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Your Tuesday night. I appreciate you having us on and letting us keep you company. What's going on? I'm Michelle Fay. I've got Def Leppard coming up for you next.

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That's Toto. Hold the line. You're with Cope and the Bangles. Eternal Flame. 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
2: I had no choice but to hear you. 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

Huntsville's greatest hits, 100.3 The River. Alanis Morissette, Head Over Feet. Here's Michael. The Prince of Pop, Michael Jackson, whose musical biopic is doing very well. It's already made $750 million worldwide. If you haven't seen it yet, you will love it. This is Bad.

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1: That's Aerosmith. Dude Looks Like a Lady. You know what we got coming up this week? Because it's a long month. There's 31 days in this month. And we have what they call a blue moon. You know the old phrase, once in a blue moon? Because they only happen about every 2.5 years. And if there's like a long month and the moon cycle is going correctly, you'll get 2 moons in a month. Doesn't mean they're blue, although I beg to differ. I've seen blue moons that are orange, and I have seen blue moons that are blue. I have it online at the station website, the Mark Coppola blog page. I found the best blue moon I could. But it talks about, you know, what it's all about. Why it happens.
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Michael Jackson was up that year as well. I think it was for the Thriller album. 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

100.3 The River. Bangles, Manic Monday, a song that I only recently in the last couple of years found out was actually written by Prince. He was sneaking songs into people under the name of Christopher, which I happen to remember because that's my brother's name. He's not Chris, he's Christopher. This is Aerosmith.

Home of the Rick Burgess Show, 100.3 The River. Prince needs a biopic, but kind of like, I think Purple Rain had some of that in there. They're working on a Bon Jovi biopic.

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or at all your smart devices. Just say, play the River Huntsville on iHeartRadio. That's Van Morrison, Brown Eyed Girl. This is War, Low Rider, a band that's been nominated, man, at least four or five times for the Rock and Roll Hall of Fame, but they just can't get in there. Come on now. Let's do this for them. They're great. They influenced everybody.

Huntsville's greatest hits, 100.3 The River. Billy Joel, Only the Good Die Young. This is John Mellencamp, Jack and Diane. He performed this show on our iHeartRadio Music Awards live. He did two songs. First time he's done that live on TV in over 25, 30 years.

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1: 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So you're ready to go for another hour. And I've got some other things there, but Speedy, Greg's draw back like a flip on something.
2: We mentioned
1: baseball. It's
2: here you go.
1: The only thing more troubling is if we bring up golf. At least we're interested in baseball.
3: My attempt to make the Burgess boys a little bit more well-rounded.
1: No, we love baseball.
3: Okay,
1: we're fine with baseball.
3: Carry on a conversation with somebody. Yo, hey, did y'all see that or whatever? Mm. And the SEC baseball tournament was on, and I was flipping around. I was watching.
1: You know, there's other baseball.
3: I know, but you
1: just think SEC's everything.
3: No, I was flipping around, and I watched Jack State play over at Kennesaw and theirs, and I was hitting it love. It's all USM playing Troy. I was really getting around when it came to baseball, and SEC Network play was kind of killing some time and throwing it down to the field reporter. And you know, in the SEC baseball tournament, whenever the foul balls are hit and you got the grassy hills and all the kids run after the foul balls or whatever, they really played a really cool deal in 2017. Okay, Jake Mangum from Mississippi State was up to bat, and now he's with the Pirates right now. And we actually played a little clip of him throwing a ball up to the stands with his brother and sister, and the brother called it for the sister. Yeah. I don't know if you remember that, because she was wearing his jersey and all that. Well, Connor Griffin in 2017 caught a foul ball, or actually wrestled a foul ball away, and got Jake Mangum's foul ball in 2017 when he was a little kid. Now he made his major league debut for the Pirates in 2026 after being drafted in the first round in 2024. And now he's teammates with the guy that hit the foul ball at the SEC baseball tournament. It's a pretty cool story.
2: You went around the take a look.
3: Good night.
1: I know.
3: Can you not pay attention for more than 10? I said that was about as fast as I could. But check this out.
2: That's a lot of turns.
4: Hoover Met. This is the area where you want to be, where all these kids, the dream is to hit a foul ball, to catch a foul ball. The dream is also to be one of the players out there on the field. I want to take you back to 2017 SEC tournament. A kid by the name of Connor Griffin trying to go all out to get a foul ball. Connor Griffin ended up in 2024 being the number 9th overall pick in the MLB draft. He's now with the Pittsburgh Pirates. That foul ball that he caught by a guy of the name of Jake Mangum. You might remember him, superstar from Mississippi State, who is now his Pittsburgh Pirates teammate.
5: Crazy story.
4: So how about that, boys? A couple years, you guys want to be in the majors? That sound good?
6: Yeah.
3: She's trying to help y'all be a little bit more well-rounded.
1: Well, I thought she presented it much quicker.
2: Yeah, I actually knew what she was talking
1: right,
2: about.
1: Right, yeah.
3: I just, as fast as I can say it, a lot of times that's why I kind of get locked up around here, because I'm trying to talk so freaking fast.
5: Right.
3: I mean, I do. It's like, I see y'all.
5: Somebody's going to interrupt
3: you.
1: I remember I told y'all that at one time.
3: And you may cut eyes at him, and y'all look, hey, that little Burgess brother thing.
2: You don't believe all that. How'd they find that footage?
1: Oh, here we go.
3: Good gosh.
1: I knew it.
3: I just thought it was pretty cool story, because we also played Connor Griffin's debut of getting that base hit. I think it was a double, and his family going crazy.
6: I don't remember that.
3: Yeah, y'all, good. Bless y'all's
1: heart. Was, was he little then? Was he little?
3: He was in the Major League Baseball, idiot.
2: I thought he might have done it after he got that foul ball when he was a kid.
3: That's not a stupid story. If you think that's a stupid story, then I hate to tell you, but you're a stupid
7: person.
3: Who said
7: it was stupid?
3: I think y'all are all stupid.
1: None of us said it was stupid.
3: You're all stupid.
1: I didn't say it.
7: So that guy got a foul ball, and then he got another one?
3: He got a foul ball when he was a kid, and now he's teammates with a guy that hit it that for the Pittsburgh Pirates. That's a pretty cool story.
2: Who would have thought to keep this footage? We may need it in a few years when this kid grows up.
3: What's your name? It's called a library, Greg.
2: Isn't that monumental? You see what I'm saying?
7: Did he push the other kid out of the way when he caught it when he was a kid before he played with him?
3: If it's a foul ball and it's on the grass, you just got to go for it.
2: He was a bully then.
7: Yeah, he kind of bullies the other kid. Look, he cuts him off and trips him.
3: Only we could belittle the story.
1: That's how you become.
3: I think you just beat it.
2: That's how you become the number 9 pick overall.
3: Only we.
2: So right there, that just happened. Okay, that happened. Somebody in the truck. Hey, let's keep that.
3: At that time they didn't know he was going to make the major leagues.
1: Are you calling what fabricated? What do you mean?
3: Now that they're teammates,
7: they probably went back
3: to like, hey, you know, I called a foul ball to you. He was like, what? And they probably said, hey, I win a game because they have a brain. They can remember things.
2: But they keep all. It ain't like it was a walk-off grand slam for the win. I know there's highlights of that. Right. This was a routine foul ball.
3: Y'all don't think it's a pretty cool story.
2: It's
3: a pretty cool story.
2: Because the kid may one day play in the majors and be on the team with the guy that hit it. And then what?
3: Hope you have diarrhea around Pell City.
1: All right, so Speedy, what's everybody's name?
2: I gotta admit, that's the
7: Connor Griffin is a bully.
3: Connor Griffin got to the ball first. Uh-huh. And Jake Mangum is who hit it.
1: That's foul ball guy?
3: Yeah, yes.
1: And then who hit it?
3: Jake Mangum is hit.
2: And we've kept this footage for years.
3: No, Greg, nobody knew it was important until now.
2: Do you not see that?
1: Why are they hanging on to it?
3: Greg, they filed the footage away when
2: he
3: the
2: got
3: kid
2: on the
3: was
2: field, who thought? You know what?
3: Now that they're teammates, you don't think that in the locker room they were like, you know, I got a foul ball of yours. What?
1: Greg, if you think
3: and it became a story.
1: Greg, if you think that's something, there's a guy called Pappy.
3: Okay.
1: And he's a little league coach. And he actually coached Jake Mangum.
2: Yeah.
1: And was old enough, he coached Connor Griffin as well.
3: He's old, man.
2: So he's coached them all.
1: Yes.
2: And now they're on the same team, and I heard they hired him to coach.
1: And what people didn't realize is that one of the things you used to work on is how you go get a ball.
2: Yeah.
1: And he taught Connor Griffin how to do it. And he got a foul ball back in 2017.
7: And so which one's Connor in here in this bit?
3: He's not. That's current. That was this year. That happened in 2017.
2: 2017.
3: So Connor Griffin's a grown man. He didn't chase a foul ball now.
7: Okay.
3: It was when he was a kid.
7: I'm catching up.
3: Probably on the edge of being too old to chase him then, but he still got to it first.
7: Okay.
3: Jake Mangum hit it, and now they're teammates with the Pirates.
1: So this right here is 2017.
3: That's current.
7: Who's the chick?
3: Huh?
2: Yeah, how old is
3: she?
2: She's
3: actually a reporter and an anchor for
7: SEC
3: Network.
7: Is that Beth Mowins? Beth Mowins?
3: No.
7: Oh, okay.
1: Do we have a picture of her from 2017?
3: No.
7: Okay. Huh?
3: Right. She's probably a little girl, too. Right?
2: She was also
7: trying
2: to catch
7: find
2: fireball.
7: Out Connor Griffin's a bully. You can see clearly.
3: He gets to it first.
7: Push that kid out of the way.
2: Greg, and who did that girl go to the prom with? You guessed it. Connor Griffin.
1: Connor Griffin.
2: Who also was there.
7: Right.
3: I should have brought up a story like, you know, in 2017, a guy bought a beer and he didn't know it, but his son was in the car.
7: That would be a good story to find out.
3: He ended up being a delivery man for the same beer that he bought from, and the guy he bought it from was his son, and they didn't know it, or his daddy.
2: Yeah, and I thanked him for his service.
3: Right,
2: Greg, and who was working at the convenience store?
1: Jake Mangum.
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1: 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You're not going to believe this. Dateline did something on this.
3: What?
1: What's that? Speedy's story.
3: The story I just had that most people...
1: Jake Mangum was playing in the SEC tournament.
3: Keith Morrison.
1: In 2017, he hits a foul ball down the left field line. Children are diving for it. Jake thinks nothing else about it and steps back in. But in 2016, that foul ball will produce something no one expected.
3: It's not bad. It's not bad.
4: Thanks, Keith Morrison.
3: It's not bad.
4: I'm still trying to work it out in my head.
1: Greg, listen, here's where I want to know. Please, Greg, hear me. Just look at me right here because I'm going to ask this question. Because you own me with this kind of stuff. In your mind, I just want to be sure I have it right.
3: Yeah.
1: You're not doubting that Connor Griffin got a foul ball at an SEC game that was hit by a guy that he now is a teammate with for the Pittsburgh Pirates. What you're suggesting is the story was cool and it was sharp, but the odds of them going back into the archives to find the actual foul ball, you think they're just showing us a random kid and they're telling us
4: that
1: is Connor Griffin, but it really isn't.
4: Yeah, that's possible.
1: Okay.
4: You're wrong again.
1: R.A.I. created it. Because he is a little blurry. I'm just asking Greg.
3: It's your fault.
1: So you're saying that
4: every ball game ever played, we still got.
3: Greg,
4: everyone ever played. Answer the question.
3: They have.
4: Every game.
3: They have video
4: ever live ever played that we got it.
3: Well, in 2017, they got that one. That would not be hard to find at all. Right. And I'll go even further. They're both from Jackson, Mississippi and went to the same high school.
4: But how about a kid getting a foul ball? It's not a story. Why would you?
3: Because they're teammates when he was a kid.
4: I'm talking about at the time. Let's be sure and keep this.
1: You believe
3: at
1: that.
3: At the time, they didn't say mark that.
1: Greg, all right. So
3: now it's a story, so they go back and find it.
1: All right, so they're in the trailer. They says, hey, you realize that Connor Griffin actually got a foul ball that was hit by Jake Mangum, and you know, they're teammates now.
4: Yeah, that's kind
1: of good. Hey, we got any footage of him going after...
4: I doubt we have that.
5: Rick, we got one in 2019. Close enough.
1: We got a kid a little blurry. Yeah, we got a kid a little blurry. Looks kind of like him.
4: It's a foul ball. And it's Jake Mangum.
3: I'm trying to help y'all.
1: Can y'all find me Jake Mangum hitting football? Got plenty of that. If you got Connor going to get it, yeah, we got some blurry kids.
4: Got some kids out there around the same age as me.
1: If we don't show it, if we don't pause on it, if we do it pretty quick, I think we can claim that. Is that what you're saying? I just want to know if that's
4: what
1: you're
4: saying.
1: Okay.
4: That's a long way home.
3: It'd be easier just to believe it.
4: Well, you just got
3: to
4: consider it.
3: Oh, do you?
4: Yeah.
1: Hoover, Alabama, SEC baseball tournament is pretty ongoing. It's a common occurrence in the city of Hoover. It's also a common occurrence that children dive for that sought-after foul ball. Jake Mangum hits one down the left field line. Children are scattering. Just another day at the SEC tournament. Nothing significant at all. But 2026, that foul ball took us down a road nobody saw coming. And Hoover, Alabama, had never been the same.
5: There it is.
3: By the way, it's not blurry. It's 9 years ago. Wasn't that 1940?
5: Pretty blurry. They didn't take his name when it
1: pretty
5: happened.
1: Pretty blurry.
5: They know who the battery is. They don't know who the kid is.
1: Greg, that could have been one of my kids.
5: That's what I'm saying. Even if, let's say that it happened the year before.
1: Right.
6: After Connor Griffin pushed that kid down and got the foul ball, I heard he was hurt on a hot mic selling the kid to.
1: All right. Okay.
3: Back to the Texas thing. I get what you're doing.
6: Back to the Texas thing.
3: I got it.
1: Sorry, buddy. The NCAA decided to put live mics in the audience. Sound like a good idea. Until someone whispered in a live mic something that changed the direction of crowd mics forever.
5: I don't even look like him.
1: I didn't.
3: I need somebody to help me and quit laughing at what all they're
1: doing. You can put them sunglasses on a million kids.
5: Yeah, thank
3: you. Y'all something else. I'm just trying so hard. Story.
5: You got to have a good story. You know?
1: Let's go to the...
3: I bring up something about the Crimson Tide in 1972, and you're like, yeah!
5: Mm-hmm. No.
3: You know, they had video games then.
5: I bet they didn't.
3: They play them back.
1: Yeah.
5: I bet they didn't have him going to the sidelines and like a kid falling. We're going to come back later. That kid was managing it. Now he's a quarterback for the Jets.
1: He's got him managing. Vincent Jackson went to the Iron Bowl. Young Vincent Jackson went to the Iron Bowl.
5: He was selling popcorn.
1: He was selling popcorn when the play went out of bounds. Who Johnny Musso fell into would change football forever. All right, so let's go to video six here. Hey, you don't want this. All right, so we need all 2 minutes, don't we? We'll come back and do this.
3: Because, I'm sorry, I didn't know that was going to take 2 segments to go over that.
1: Well,
3: I thought it was just going to be real quick.
1: No, let me tell you something. You had yourself a good story right there, and as you predicted, because he did tell me this in the break, he goes, I'm going to try this story, but I have a terrible feeling that I'm going to
5: take it. Y'all believe in it.
1: Right.
5: That's what kills me.
1: Greg, if you look in the background, just in the back, you can see a Bigfoot caught with one hand out.
3: The UFO dump, you know, that we've had, one's in the background.
1: Right. Yeah,
3: I guess Greg would believe that.
5: Lizard man there.
1: SEC tournament, there was a strange person in the crowd. Some said looked a little like a reptile. Now looking back after the latest UFO dump, is it possible that a lizard man attended the tournament? What we're going to do when we come back, and I don't know if y'all seen this video over the weekend. Ooh. Paragliding.
3: Ooh.
1: I mean, hey, I'm on a canopy. I've often wondered, do they have a parachute? We now know the answer is yes.
5: Oh, they do?
1: Well, yeah. And when we come back, you're going to see why they need it.
5: Okay.
1: And by the way, there's somebody, I'm sure, Greg, some sort of, I don't know whose fault it is, but I mean, somebody.
3: Greg won't believe it. Even though there's video of it, he won't believe it.
1: Yeah.
5: Well, this is on out the details.
1: Yeah, Greg, unlike that, the one we just saw, this just happened. So we'll come back.
5: Am I going to go back to 2017 again?
1: Yeah, right.
5: On that one?
3: Yeah. Just think that was pre-COVID, too, before the world changed.
1: Right. Greg, little Connor had no idea that he had to wear a mask and be kicked out of school.
3: Yeah.
1: All right, so we'll come back. So we've got a paraglider gone bad in northern Austria. Unbelievable footage when we come back.
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1: Yeah, that window is closing. Sunday is the last day you can combine early bird seating with the code RBS and get an additional 20% off on all remaining standard reserve seats. So go grab those before that window closes, and they do make great Father's Day gifts. We are going to have a blast. So we mentioned going to the break. And by the way, you're not going to believe this. Speedy from Missouri, my uncle spent time in jail with OJ. And when he was little, he caught a foul ball that OJ hit in a charity donkey baseball game. So just,
0: you know,
3: just
0: wow.
3: That's what it's turned into.
1: You sure did. Okay. You knew that was going to happen. Anybody up for paragliding? That's a no for me.
3: That's a no.
1: Zippo. So this is in Austria, in some hard to pronounce, mountains. And we've got a woman, Sabrina, captured on camera, gliding through the air until what you're not going to believe what happens. Okay, so we'll watch it together. We'll tell all of you that can't see it, but you're not going to believe what's about to happen. Just picture yourself in this situation. Here we go. So she's paragliding, just enjoying the mountains.
3: Oh,
1: beautiful
3: what a
1: view.
3: Beautiful day.
1: And that's something right there. Uh-oh. Oh, good
0: hey,
1: night.
0: Hey,
1: an airplane takes the canopy and
0: how
1: splits
0: do you not
1: it.
0: See that?
1: And now, look, she's getting out the parachute, trying to find it. Now, you're spiraling. Okay.
3: So she's got the spare parachute out now.
1: Yeah, she threw it out. You see the white go out when she threw it?
3: I mean, it cut her parachute in half.
1: In half.
3: Just right down the middle.
1: Right down the middle. Wow. An airplane flying too low. I don't know. Or she's in the airspace. I don't know whose fault it is.
3: I think it's just a bad...
1: Wow.
3: Just a bad coincidence. I think
0: there's a lot of room in that sky. My goodness.
3: They were both in the right, and evidently this particular model of Cessna, it's really hard to see a small object like a paraglider.
1: Apparently, because you ran right through it.
3: Because it looks like he meant to do it.
1: It does.
3: The hit.
1: Greg?
3: So she's still descending, and I'll click ahead because she's so high up, she's got a ways to go. But can you guys believe this? Here's the beginning one more time, and then I'll click ahead.
1: You hear the plane coming.
3: To the landing.
1: You hear the plane? You hear it just a minute? Hear it? Oh, my goodness.
0: A little bit lower.
1: And how about that? That really sends you spiraling, doesn't it?
3: Yes.
0: Especially since you got that
1: sleep back. There goes the parachute out.
2: I mean, I know you got to be able to hold it together, but you never know how you're going to react in an emergency.
3: No.
1: She held herself pretty well.
2: She held it together. She did not panic.
3: She's still so high up in the air. Look at her little tiny little shadow.
1: Oh, my.
3: She's coming down.
1: And I don't parachute. But what I'm saying is I would think, too, that if you were going to parachute, you normally don't throw it out this high up. So now she's got to deal with where am I going to land?
0: And she's trapped in that sleep sack she's got on.
3: Right.
1: Is that what that is?
2: And it looks like the tore up part of that other parachute, it's still dangling.
1: Yeah, right. It is. Oh, so this is where she finally lands. Oh, I'm coming in hot. I hit a tree.
0: She couldn't get that ground quick enough.
1: Oh, she could not.
3: Look at that.
2: Did she get hurt?
3: She can't believe it. She didn't get hurt. She seemed like she was okay.
2: Wow.
3: She was in a remote area and had to be picked up by forestry patrol.
0: A lot of laid in that grass and a snow angel.
3: Yes.
0: I'd have been so glad to be on that.
1: This is what you'd have heard me when I was spiraling. Lord, I promise you, I would never get up here. Never be up here again. Lord, just please, Lord God. When you're spiraling like that.
3: Did it damage the plane? The plane was able to land.
1: Okay.
3: Yeah, but he was like, I did not see her. I didn't do that on purpose. I wasn't trying to catch a body or something, you know.
2: Catch a body.
3: He looks like he's trying to kill her.
1: Right. Well,
0: Heather's got him trying to kill her.
3: Okay. Look at this, y'all. She sees it over her shoulder, and it just click.
1: Oh, no.
0: Let me ask y'all this.
1: Oh, yeah.
2: Greg, you're right. There's so much sky.
1: So much sky.
2: Why that?
3: Right.
1: Do y'all realize the force that must have been when it first hit her and spun her?
3: Junk.
0: Now this
1: that's
0: is
1: an airplane.
0: Is this what you know the paragliders where we caught them? It was like fixed wing and they had the bar. And
1: I remember those. Yeah, this is different.
0: Yeah, yeah.
3: Is this
0: what we do now?
3: Yes, this is a paraglider, and this is because they also have powered paragliders where you got the big propeller on the back.
1: Mm-hmm.
3: You've seen that? It's like a big old fan.
0: Oh, I had
3: blade
0: a guy
3: spinning on
0: where
3: your
0: I
3: back.
0: Live. There was a little airport. They come in and out.
3: Yeah, there you go.
0: Hadn't seen them in years.
3: Particular way.
1: You know why?
0: Yeah.
3: Right. Look this particular way, you're just riding the updrafts or whatever they call it, so you can hang out and glide around.
1: I will also give her credit, but I guess it's, you know, maybe death overcomes the initial shock. She never swears. She uses no profanity. Mm.
4: Listen, I think she did, Rick.
1: Did she?
4: Yeah, but it was in Austrian German.
1: Oh, really?
4: Yeah, okay, which so is she close to German.
1: She doesn't speak. Yeah, it still sounds scary, even though they were actually taken over by the Germans.
4: That's true. Yeah.
1: But okay.
3: Wow. What a
4: when
3: story.
4: When I got life insurance, they were literally like, "Okay, do you skydive? Do you paraglide?" Those are like the only things.
1: Well, you got that look. Do you ride a skateboard with your dog pulling you?
4: Right. Like, not do you ride a motorcycle?
1: Right.
4: Nothing like that. It was, do you skydive and do you paraglide?
1: You may be.
4: Not this time.
1: I bet you're not surprised by this either. I'm not surprised you were asked that.
4: Yeah.
1: I bet you're not surprised I was not.
4: Okay, they didn't ask you?
1: They did not.
4: Okay.
1: Because they knew that Big Papa, no way he's doing that.
4: Okay, sure.
1: Keep in mind, when I got my life insurance, I was rocking about 305. They never asked that question.
4: They were more worried about your cholesterol.
1: Yeah, they were very concerned about it. They asked a lot of questions about that.
4: Blood pressure.
1: And does my heart hurt?
4: Right.
1: Right.
4: How you doing?
1: You're right. Things like that. How are you breathing?
3: Greg, what you don't know in that video is that the pilot was her daddy.
4: Oh.
0: And years ago, the same thing happened to him and when he was like 12.
3: Right. And they went back and found footage of it.
0: Because they keep everything.
1: Right. Greg, you care about the Indy 500 at all?
0: You know, I really don't.
1: Video 7.
0: I like the pre-game stuff and all that. Boy, it was a great finish, though. I wish I'd been watching.
1: Well, here's the finish. We got a Black Hawk that does pace laps. They followed a Black Hawk.
4: Yeah.
1: And then we got insane finish you were talking about of the Indy 500, and we'll get the finish from the driver's seat.
0: I would like to go just one time.
3: Did the lady driver make both races?
0: She did, but she didn't do nothing.
4: Okay, a Black Hawk is your pace vehicle?
1: Well, it's flying over the pace
4: car. That's amazing, yes.
1: Yeah, that's what you're saying.
3: That's cool.
1: Right.
5: UH-60M Blackhawks fly above the stars and stripes of Santino Ferrucci's AJ Foyt Racing.
1: Thanks, European trash.
3: How'd they approve that? That's awesome.
4: Seriously. I
1: didn't know that's how IndyCars start the race.
4: That is fantastic.
0: Three wide.
1: Yeah, that's interesting.
4: And then, that's cool.
0: Normally they don't have helicopters.
3: America.
4: That angle that I have, Rick, of on the car, the driver's point of view is amazing. But this broadcast might actually explode.
1: Can we do both?
4: I think we're okay.
1: Can we do both?
4: This is the broadcast booth and the actual.
1: I got you.
4: Footage.
1: Okay.
5: Armstrong goes now.
4: 1 minute.
5: Foot to the floor. Malukas goes with him. One lap to decide it all at Indianapolis.
4: Look at them snaking and drafting.
5: Wow. Malukas hunting.
6: Looking out
5: to the high side. Around the outside. Into the lead. Malukas leads with one to go. Rosenquist around the outside of his teammate through one. Into the short chute in two.
7: Teammates battle side by side, but out front, the young American chasing his first win off turn two.
5: David Malukas goes to defend. The MSR driver still side by side, but will that play into Malukas' hands? And here comes Pato O'Ward. Malukas is out in front.
4: Not for long.
6: Side by side behind.
5: It's not over yet. Malukas has to defend from Rosenquist. Great run off the final corner.
1: Oh, my.
5: Malukas defends. Who has it? Over the line. Who's it going to be?
6: Outside.
5: It's Rosenquist.
0: Wow, that was quite
1: wild. Wow.
5: Rosenquist.
0: Oh, my goodness.
3: My.
1: Oh,
4: wow. Boy. Your team can't believe it.
3: My.
1: Can you believe he was at a race one time and caught a piece of his tire? Okay, I'm sorry.
5: Now they're on the same team.
1: Now they're racing together. He was a young lad playing on the hills at Brickyard. Okay.
3: Yo, that was a
0: Me,
3: cool.
0: You ain't gonna believe it.
3: Hey, that was a cool call right there.
0: It was really good. I don't even like Indy racing.
3: I thought
0: that was
3: the
0: cool.
3: Red card had it.
0: Yeah, Greg referred to it as the red card.
3: I don't know.
4: Yeah.
0: I would like to go to the Indianapolis.
1: How long is the driver's seat for?
3: Here you go,
1: Greg. Speeding.
4: Going so fast.
1: Oh, they
4: 230 miles an hour.
1: Unbelievable. They do drive. It's a video game, Tim.
4: Go get him.
3: It is a video
4: game.
6: You and him.
4: Oh.
3: Now, I will say this.
1: He said lucky.
4: We're so lucky.
1: Oh, we're lucky.
4: My face is as red as that car that lost.
3: Hey, kudos to what Greg calls red car. Yeah. Because he could have called, he kind of gave it, he didn't go up. He got the spot
0: and he let him have it.
3: Yeah.
0: Yeah, so that's what a finish.
3: He sure is lucky.
0: What a finish.
1: Lucky duck.
0: What a finish.
3: Wow.
0: What a finish. There we go. Yes.
4: Hey, now.
0: For a minute, I thought it was an SEC pitcher.
4: Yeah. That was a hot mic, another hot mic. All right, good. That's great, Chris.
0: Where's some hot mics?
4: All right.
1: Can you believe his children?
3: Okay, now. Hey, listen, is that the thing?
1: Yes, of course it is.

0: All the lines are now open, but they're closing fast. The number, you just heard it from Ken Osborne, 888, the number 6, Big Vox, 888-624-4869. If the phone is ringing, that means that you are in line and you are ready to go. And, of course, if we determine that you're call is done, then we'll move on. Remember, turn your radio down, your TV down. If you don't and you come on and you sound confused and you're in an echo chamber, we will cancel that call quickly for the benefit of others. Hello, you're on the Rick Burgess Show. Unscreened phone calls. Go ahead.
1: In 1980, the Atlanta Braves gave every kid a foul ball when they entered the stadium because they sucked so bad.
0: Okay. Rick Burgess Show. Unscreened phone calls. Go ahead.
2: Hey, that's I had true. A traveler leave a telephone behind, and we were able to track him down and get it, arrangements made to mail the phone back to him, of course, mail, and paid extra so to get there a little quicker.
0: Sure.
2: And I sent them the tracking number so they could keep up with it, too. They called me and said, hey, why has my phone been sitting in the Nashville Distribution Center for 6 days now?
0: Yeah,
2: mm-hmm. I have no idea.
0: Yeah. It's
3: when we saw where yours went, we were both like, "Why is it going way over there?"
0: Yeah, well, I know it's just like I know FedEx. You know, they send everything to Memphis, or they did it one time and then roll out from there. I understand about distribution centers, but why is it there for 6 days?
3: Yeah,
0: especially if you pay extra for priority mail. You know, if you don't get what you paid for, I guess there's a process to get a refund. You're so thankful it finally gets there, you finally give up. But I don't see. There's nothing like the one, the package we're waiting on today. It could have got there in this amount of time just putting regular stamps on it.
3: Yeah.
0: You know what I mean? So the priority did not really accomplish anything. Mm-hmm. Rick Burgess Show, unscreened phone calls. Go ahead.
4: Hey, this is Andy the Redneck from North Louisiana again.
0: Hey, buddy.
4: I know I called in earlier, and I'm going to call myself after this, but I've got to get this out just because I took a vacation to Alabama, and I enjoyed it very much. By the way, y'all have a beautiful state.
0: Yes, thank you.
4: A beautiful state. And we went to Huntsville. We went to Gulf Shores, right around Spanish Fort, Daphne.
0: Yep.
4: We had a great time. I've got to tell you, Rick, I still stand by what I said earlier. You got to do something about these left lane drivers.
0: Oh, he's back.
4: Nobody went. Look, I have long considered Alabama as my relocation mistress in case I got a bail from the Bayou State. But this past weekend has got me second thoughts.
0: Yeah.
4: Also, I've got to get this out, and I'll hush.
0: Yes.
4: And I'll get off.
0: That's right.
3: Oh, Lord.
4: This European trash of the roundabout.
0: Thank you.
3: Love them.
4: I saw a girl. And I say, girl, she couldn't have had her driver's license no more than 6 months. And Greg will love this. She got hung up in one of them things. And I literally watched her make four rounds.
0: Yeah.
4: And her head was on a swivel.
0: Yeah, like a hamster.
4: Trying to figure out where she could get over. And about caused two wrecks.
0: Yeah, human hamster.
3: Starting to sweat.
5: People have to use them correctly.
3: That's a lot of patience. Really.
0: Well, great. That was why I weighed in. I thought,
5: we got a lot of DAs out there.
3: Yeah.
0: You know, it's like when Americans started trying to learn soccer. It was awkward at first.
5: Yeah.
0: Rick Burgess Show, unscreened phone calls. Go ahead.
6: Yes, this is in Adler's defense. I use my foot, too.
3: To flush up.
0: Okay. I got
3: scared.
0: If you don't have a reference point there, that's a scary call.
3: It is.
0: Right. Also, comparing states as mistresses, that was a uncomfortable analogy.
3: It was.
0: Rick Burgess Show, unscreened phone calls. Go ahead.
7: Yes, good morning, fellas.
0: Hey, buddy.
7: Hey, I don't know who put the best Rick Burgess Show on yesterday.
0: Yes, sir.
7: Who put that all together. Man, that was a fine job. Look, we laughed so hard. It was good.
0: Well, thank you. Speedy put that together. Mm-hmm. And so, Speedy, props to you.
3: Yeah. Thank you, sir.
5: Picked some good ones.
0: And also,
3: Adler. I mean, Greg helps me with that.
0: No, he does not.
3: No, in
0: do
3: the
0: you
3: programming.
0: Help, Greg?
3: Yeah.
0: You don't pick him.
5: I don't pick the spots.
0: Okay, you help
5: he
0: him.
5: He won't let me.
0: You help him, like, implement it. Help him implement the technology part.
5: Yeah, Rick, we got a little system.
0: Okay, well, good for y'all.
3: Yeah, what?
0: Nothing. It's like Greg has to say, even when you compliment him, he has to say something.
3: No, I'm good. He's got his arms crossed like he's mad.
0: I know.
5: Speedy picks the bit.

0: and he does a very good job of it. So there.
1: Rick Burgess Show, Unscreened Phone Calls.
0: He's got hours out of work, I'll do it.
1: Okay, good.
2: Hey, morning, fellas. How are y'all?
1: Trying to picture you after picks. All right, go ahead.
2: All right, man. So, Rick, when you distracted Miss Sherry and made her drop the key lime pie, were you wearing your tank top when you did it?
1: You know, sadly, you know, because if I was wearing the tank top, you would explain the distraction. I guess I was. Caution, eye candy coming through.
0: Oh, boy.
1: So, good point.
0: Or shock.
1: By the way, we have finally gotten a tank top. We're doing the, you know, Jesus loves you, and I'm working on it. We now have that in tank top.
0: Rick. God, that's kind of sacrilegious.
1: I cannot wait to get that thing on. It's a good conversation starter.
0: Yeah, I'll give you that.
3: Wow.
1: Rick Burgess Show, Unscreened Phone Calls. Go ahead.
4: Good morning, guys. How you doing?
1: We're good. Hope you're well, pal.
4: Man, I've about had it up to here with these damn roundabouts.
0: Look what you've done.
1: I told you.
0: Look what you've done.
1: I tried to warn her.
3: Yeah, you
0: nobody
3: listened.
0: People are just dumb.
1: Hey, Paul Revere. Paul Revere, I know how you felt. Rick Burgess Show, Unscreened Phone Calls.
0: Sign tells you when to yield.
1: Go ahead.
2: Hey, guys, I wanted to check with y'all and make sure I got my facts right before I retell Speedy's story. So, in 2017, Conor McGregor beat some kid up and took a foul ball that Magnum P.I. hit, and now they're roommates living in Pittsburgh together?
1: That's it. You got it. Perfect.
0: That's so good.
1: It happened in 2017.
3: Oh, look at you. Still folded.
1: Rick Burgess Show, go ahead.
5: Rick, how are you guys?
1: I'm good. We're all good.
5: Hey, all right, let's picture this. You know the big loop around Atlanta, right?
1: Sure.
0: Oh.
3: 285.
5: All right. That's a big roundabout. Let's call it what it is. You got to remember, there was a pitcher from the Braves, Pascual Perez.
1: Yes.
5: Could not get off the loop. He saw the stadium and passed it multiple times and missed the start, and they had to get a driver for him because he couldn't figure it out.
1: And the guy that they got to drive him caught one of his foul balls when he was playing college, and no one ever thought that would happen.
3: That's good.
1: Rick Burgess Show, Unscreened Phone Calls. Go ahead.
6: This is for Speedy. Speedy, have you ever heard the name Charlie Moore?
3: Charlie Moore?
1: I'm afraid of it.
3: Oh.
1: I'll let me let it go.
0: No, Greg. That's
1: you never know.
0: We're looking at you. We're looking at you for
1: Charlie Moore and make it bad. Greg, I'm telling you, people can do it.
7: Charlie Moore, a key member. Anyway, he passed away at age 72. Former Milwaukee Brewers player.
1: Okay.
7: Charlie Moore.
1: Thank you, buddy.
3: The Harvey Wallbangers?
7: Yeah. What? Yes.
3: The one? He's a member of that.
1: The what?
3: Just got a break.
7: What is it called?
3: Just got a break.
7: What is that?
3: I'm just saying. Just I got to poo-poo on that, too.
1: But this is the place where moving stories come to die.
3: Yeah.
1: Top of the hour.
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28: There's a little rumor that R-rated comedies are dead,
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0: Georgia. I'm glad you got it.
1: Are you ready for a cut?
0: Luna Bear is ready. All across the fruited plain and around the world, it is another hour and another show. Speedy, Greg, and Adler are here. Bird sitting in the one seat. We're ready to go five more. We hope that you will go with us. And I, too, can report that my son and daughter-in-law in New York City finally got priority mail only 6 days after we put it in the mail.
2: Well, that ain't bad.
3: There you go.
0: So that $13 we paid for priority mail, right up a hog's butt. But here's the good news. They did get it.
2: Okay.
0: So they sent a picture to.
2: Without it, they may have got it next week.
0: Right. But so they.
3: Yeah, what was the original, like, how many days after did they say?
0: So they were supposed to get it last Thursday.
3: Okay.
0: So they got it.
3: It's not today.
0: They got it Tuesday.
3: Okay.
0: So let's see. That's Friday, Saturday, Sunday, Monday. So four days later.
3: Well, you had the Memorial weekend.
0: Sure. So I guess I give them three.
3: Yeah, everybody needed to get some tubing in.
0: Yeah.
2: We were racing against Memorial Day, and we just didn't.
3: No.
0: How about
2: And that FedEx came in yesterday. That's from Larry.
0: Okay.
2: Because he peppered me with a gazillion pictures yesterday of all the everything that's coming in, and he loves all of y'all.
0: So that was Larry.
2: Oh, yeah.
4: FedEx finally brought me challenge coins and patches.
2: Oh, yeah. He got all kinds of stuff from Nebraska and everything else.
4: It's Adler, a big day for Larry. Adler.
2: Oh, yeah. He's
4: Adler.
2: All
4: yeah. We want Caroline you to come and see us. Says, hey.
3: Okay.
4: We want you to come and see us in your van. Come to bring Ruby and sleep in our driveway.
0: So,
3: that was one time for Grandma.
0: Don't do that again.
3: A lot.
0: Yeah. We love Grandma.
3: Yeah.
0: Don't do it again. So anyway, they got it. So that was
2: great.
0: And it was really important. So that's good. Also, you know, I know that we all need to do what's right, but do y'all find sometimes that the camera speeding ticket almost like it's not fair when they hide cameras?
2: Yeah.
0: It's almost like it's not fair. You know,
2: I
0: think law enforcement should have to earn a citation.
2: Yeah.
0: You know, the camera. So anyway, my kids, God love them. I love them all. And, but you know, they're getting their paperwork done and taking me completely out of their lives. They don't quite, I mean, I'm not doing anything. It's just some of their stuff still keeps coming to me.
2: Yeah.
0: And I'm like, guys, y'all got to get all these addresses done. You got to get tags updated. All this stuff's got to get updated. So, I get a citation in the mail yesterday for one Brooks Big Love Burgess, and there's a picture of his car in Decatur, Georgia, on some road, and now he's got to send in money because a camera got him. And I understand that speeding, I know all that. If you go 1 mile, you speed. I got it. but I have to admit, I was ready to wear him out, and I looked, and he got a ticket for going 42, and I thought, you know, it's just hard to get mad at your kid for getting.
2: What, was he in a school zone? What?
0: It said he was in a 35. And they got him
2: at 42.
0: They got him at 42.
2: I know you don't want to, but you know, you can fight that because they can't prove he was even driving his own car.
0: Well, that's true.
2: His cameras.
0: Yeah.
2: That's a good point. You can't.
0: You're just.
3: Unless they like, you know, show you in it.
2: Yeah, I guess so. But
5: it looks like, you know,
0: there's a picture of your car and your car tag.
2: Yeah, we have brought this up before. There, what was the city in Alabama, Rick, that you got one time?
0: Brantley.
2: Then we've brought it up in Tennessee, and every time we bring it up, we get peppered with people going, "Hey, they can't hold you on that." I don't know. I'm just repeating what everybody.
0: And
2: has
0: the one,
2: us in
0: another
2: the
0: one's that one going to Florida.
2: You know, that's what he's talking about.
0: The rope.
5: Isn't it Brantley down there?
2: I want to say it is.
0: Right. Years ago, I thought y'all were talking about the one in Alabama that everybody turned out the whole police force was on.
2: That's north of town.
5: Hansville?
0: Towards
2: on
0: 22.
3: Was that Hansville?
0: Yeah, No, I don't think so.
5: Guys, that was unreal.
2: It was. Anyway, I'm just saying, when we brought it up in the past, that's what everybody has told us.
0: Yeah.
2: I don't know. I haven't had to try to find it.
0: And you know I'll never go down the road. But it's just like, you know, I told him, I said, buddy, I want to get on you. You need to watch and be aware of what speed limit is where you are. But I just have a hard time wearing you out for going 42.
3: Yeah. Brookside.
0: Yes.
3: It was the ticketing scandal.
0: That was the one.
3: Brookside had this ticketing.
5: That don't sound right.
0: Then there's Harpersville, Alabama. which is a little bit of a speed trap.
5: You better go the
2: better slow down.
0: But again,
2: there.
0: At least they earn it. It's real people in cars.
2: Right? Yeah.
0: To me, the camera's not earning it.
2: No, I mean, the camera, all of a sudden you get in the mail and you're like, when was I there?
0: That, you know what, Greg, you know what the old codgers call that, don't you? That's revenue is what that is.
5: That's what that is.
0: Mm, that ain't keeping nobody safe. That's revenue.
5: Have you ever seen them when they declare on a weekend that we're going to get everybody and they set the gun up on the bridge, on the overpass, and they have state troopers that's lined up, mm-hmm. and they're just, wow, wearing it out. Yeah.
0: It's getting in the month. Got to get some revenue. And I will tell all of you in law enforcement and how much I appreciate what you do, but those of you that handle citations for speeding, you pretty much can go get revenue any day, anywhere.
2: Oh, yeah.
0: Everybody speeds. If you go to the letter of the law.
2: Right.
0: You know, if you go to here, it says 35, you can't go 36. You know, yeah. if you get into that, I mean, I don't know how many people are doing the speed limit at all times.
5: I seem, because I drive a lot.
0: Yeah.
5: I seem to pass and there's troopers, whoever, if it's 70 and I'm going 78, mm-hmm. they don't seem to care. I'm wondering, you push 77, 78 is where I usually go.
2: Well, now, you remember Pulaski, Tennessee?
0: Don't get me started. Don't play with that.
2: When you told the highway
5: patrol officer. I'm not saying that's a given rule. I'm not telling everybody to go 78. You may get, but I have passed them sitting there and me go by doing that and they didn't.
0: I thought it was 10.
2: And he didn't appreciate that.
0: I was corrected by a state trooper in Tennessee.
5: Where you from?
2: He did not appreciate that.
3: For some reason, I feel like the security camera ticket is okay if it's just a lane violation. Say you're in, like, the Peach Pass lane, like they have in Atlanta.
5: Because
3: that's a cut and clear drive. Sure. Okay, you're not supposed to be.
0: And there's no way to put people monitoring that.
3: All the time, That's a little more simple. But with the speeding thing, it's like, how was I speeding well or was I speeding dangerously?
0: Correct. You know,
3: it's like a judgment call.
0: Mm-hmm.
3: I was speeding responsibly.
0: Mm-hmm.
3: It's a judgment call.
0: Yeah. Also, if you're wearing a Def Leppard painter's hat and you've got long hair and you're driving a 1977 Chrysler Cordoba, and they pull you over, stay in the car.
3: Yeah.
2: They don't want you. Don't get out.
0: Well,
2: don't
0: I kept thinking. I was
5: and
0: like,
5: if you do, show them your hands.
0: Right. Yes.
2: Yeah, which put them on steering wheel and leave them there.
0: Yeah. Right. And if you don't, you'll get to lay down on your face right there on the shoulder.
3: What color was the Cordova?
0: It was kind of a gold brownish.
3: Okay.
0: Yeah.
3: That's what I thought.
0: Yeah.
2: I have a feeling he's making a picture right now.
3: I'm finding a brown Cordova so we can picture
0: that's
3: it.
0: That's exactly the one I was.
5: That's it. Same color.
0: Same exact
5: that's
0: car.
5: That's it. Ever.
3: Picture it.
0: That's the car I drove in college.
2: Yep. Doo-doo brown.
0: My dad bought it for me for $900.
3: That's a sweet car.
0: Oh, that's what all the brothers said.
5: Oh, you remember when?
3: Yes, the brothers loved
5: Roberto Montalban had that commercial.
0: Oh, yeah. I'm not even making this up because, you know, if you grow up, you know, where you played at a high school where, you know, there were 60 players and 57 of them were white and three were black. And then you go into college and now the white kids are the minority. And I'm going to tell you something. The brothers, they loved that car. And I mean, they were always like us. I would drive it and they would say, hey, Burge, take it. We got to ride with you. We got to get in. Have you seen Rick's car? I mean, they loved that car. Yeah. So
3: it's a sweet ride.
0: So that was 1980, 83, 84. And I was driving a 1977 Chrysler Cordoba.
3: Nice.
0: And that was it right there.
5: Cordoba.
0: Picture that being your car you go to college in. Of course, every now and then it'd be dead in the median.
5: Mm. There's Ricardo Montalban.
0: It was a sweet ride.
3: Yeah, it's a sweet ride. Yeah.
0: One time though, I was driving it down to Florida, and I thought, well, this stupid thing is just the alignment on it's off or something, and I didn't realize I'd lost the rubber on one of the tires.
3: Yeah,
5: mm-hmm. it don't ride very good.
0: No, it doesn't. Yeah. All right. So here's a. Somebody said their friend who's an officer said Greg is right. They'll give you 8. It's actually 8.
3: Yeah, I go 8 because what if their sensor's different and I'm at 9 and that says 10 to them?
0: You know, when I was 6. In the lift kit, I got pulled over one time because the speed.
3: Yes, the big tires.
0: Yeah, the tires missed.
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0: The man who shaved 30 minutes off his last road trip, Rick Burgess.
1: We're back. Thanks for being with us today, America. Working our way through another show. So, I told you this past weekend, because we had, where we live, so much rain, scattered showers. It would rain at any moment, kind of muggy, kind of tropical rainforest, all that. And we got, Sherry and I got into playing board games and cards. And Sherry went on some sort of tear with her victories. I couldn't beat her in any game. How about this? I did not know this. My wife's pretty good at rummy.
2: I don't know how to play rummy.
1: You do. If we started walking through it, you'd go, oh, I just didn't know this was rummy.
2: Okay.
1: Yeah, it's one of those things, you know, where you have to look at, you know, you come down, you adding up points over here every time you lay down, three of a kind, you know, all this kind of stuff, and you go in here.
2: I'd rather play spades.
1: And so she beat me in that. Then we played rook. The two person version of rook is not a great game.
2: I've never played a lot of rook.
1: You need to have teams to have a proper rook game.
2: Yeah,
1: but they have a version that's two. Didn't win that. Got beaten Clue. Two person Clue.
2: Yeah, I was gonna say that's got.
3: Don't get beat in Clue.
1: I know.
2: Two person Clue. Yeah, and from
1: so
2: your
1: it's like I couldn't get a win, and so then we had she brought this game home that we were going to take to go, you know, to the gathering down there
4: at Lake Mitchell
1: with the Thompsons, Brody's in-laws. And this is a great game, by the way. I think it's called Mama Says or whatever. And what it does, and Greg, you would be, so you have two cards in your hands, a blue card and a red card, and you're combining two phrases together. And so, like, say, it's very similar, but it's not. It's a much better version than Apples to Apples, which is a horrifying game. And so let's say, Speedy, you're now going to be the judge. And so you would take your yellow card and you would say, it's as cold as, and then you put that down.
2: Well diggers.
1: And then we all have cards that are Southern phrases, you know, that you would put together, you know, like a colder than a polecat and a whatever, and you have to combine
2: or a wet witches.
1: Well,
5: hey, none of those
1: and a brass bra. So like one car would be a wet witches, and then the other would be interbrass. You finish it.
2: And
1: you have to put together some of these world famous Southern phrases, and whoever puts the best one together, you know, wins.
2: Everybody got to vote on what's the best one?
1: Only one person makes the decision. Everybody's not voting. Just one person.
2: But it's just opinion.
1: Well, I like when someone actually says that is the best one, but you're right. Yes. But you don't know who's or anybody. You have to like be out. You can't see who puts their cards down. None of that.
2: No cheating.
1: And so then that got us fired up about just our wonderful Southern culture, because we all had a blast with it. A lot of laughs. Some of the phrases that people put together were just phenomenal. And so it was a big laugh, big fun. I would highly suggest this game if you can find it. I think
3: it's called Mama Says.
1: Mama Says, I think, or Mama Said, or used to say.
2: Old maid.
1: Mom used to say. I don't know what it was.
2: Mom used to say.
1: But
2: Mom
1: anyway,
2: said something once.
1: But anyway, so then that got Sherry and I fired up. And Greg, I know you've done this. I think we've all done it. There's such an attempt right now for somebody to do anything that is actually good. A good TV show, a good movie, they're just, you know, a good song. You just feel like can anybody just do something good? And then what happens, if I can never find anything good, then I just drift back to what I know was great. And hearing all this, so we get home, and for some reason Sherry didn't know this, and she goes, I'd love to just sit down and watch Andy Griffith's show.
2: Oh, Rick.
1: And I said, oh, Sherry, that's available. I said, all we got to do is go to Paramount Plus, which we already have, and we can watch every season we want to watch.
2: Mm-hmm. And it still holds.
1: Listen,
3: it's great.
1: Every time we get free time now, we'll sit down and watch two or three episodes. Guys,
3: it's great.
2: The episodes
1: even
2: are short.
1: The Andy Griffith Show is one of the greatest things anybody has ever put together.
2: Yes. Ever.
1: And I love, we started with Rose,
2: it's got everything.
1: We started with Rose is getting married and Opie's mad and he don't want to accept Aunt Betty.
2: Oh, yeah.
1: Mm-hmm. Okay, which is episode one. You know, and, yep. And you know, and Andy, let me tell you something. Opie Taylor.
2: Wow, he was good.
1: At like four.
2: Yeah.
1: Opie Taylor in the early episodes. You know, I didn't realize how dominant he was in the early episodes. Little Ope is like main storyline.
2: It's amazing.
1: And when he's little and Opie's going to run his mouth. He's not going to keep any, because he don't know any better. He's that innocent little kid. And if he hears somebody say something, he just repeats it. And let me tell you something. And Andy is, you know, he's so country in the first ones.
2: Yeah.
1: No, that ain't what I mean at all.
2: At all.
1: You know what I mean? And I mean, he's so country in the first ones.
2: Yeah.
1: And
2: of course, he's not as bad as when they portrayed him in the Danny Thomas.
1: Right.
2: I said they made him goofy.
1: But he's up a little bit from that. But, you know, later he became a little less.
2: More straight guy.
1: Barney.
2: As Barney got bigger,
1: yeah.
2: his role changed.
1: Now, Barney, of course, is good from day one.
2: Didn't know
1: we had another Floyd to start out.
2: Yes. I found that out, too.
1: He didn't last long. I mean, he lasts like one episode.
2: The Floyd we love?
1: Right.
2: Oh.
1: Yeah. And like you said, Andy stood up for him when he had his stroke and they tried to kick him off the show and Andy wouldn't let him. And he had to sit down for his last few
2: seasons.
1: But Floyd, Otis is phenomenal.
2: Otis is unreal.
1: I mean, and by the way, early on, the alcohol jokes, they weren't real sensitive.
2: No, it's funny.
1: A lot of alcohol jokes.
2: Yes.
1: And
5: it's a town drunk. It's hilarious.
2: He had his own key.
1: Yeah.
2: He'd lock himself up.
1: Yeah. He went to go do something in one of the episodes last night. They said, Otis, hang on. You're not done being in jail yet. He goes, oh. And he goes right now, puts himself back in. And then he said, can one of y'all go do it for me? And that show.
2: The writing on
1: what
2: it,
1: a
2: the
1: show.
2: Characters on it. You can't
1: what a,
2: beat it.
1: What
3: no,
1: a show.
3: You can't.
1: What a great. And how about this? I got news for all of you out there. None of y'all have come up with anything close.
2: No.
1: I mean, by the way, did a little research. Andy's the only one that made money on it.
2: Well,
1: the rest of them are straight salary. Andy's estate. Andy's estate still gets 50% of all revenues off.
2: He made a good deal.
5: That's doing pretty good.
1: Yeah,
5: and there were three Ben Weavers and two Floyd Lawsons.
1: Yeah.
5: What?
1: Yeah. By the way, I'll come back to you. You know who else gets paid? I'll tell you.
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5: 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Guess what's coming to the show in a couple hours? 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What's Eating Scott Goroski is back today. Let me tell you something. I talked to Scott yesterday. He's back in town, and he's as frustrated with society as he's ever been. So what's Eating Scott Goroski coming up later today? Wednesday Bible study, even later than that, noon Central, 1 o'clock Eastern on the Rick Burgess Show YouTube channel, the archive available soon after. Do you have a house that needs to be sold quickly? 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
1: 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So I was mentioning that we'll move on. So diving back into the old Andy Griffith shows, nothing has come close to it since. If you put it all together, when I say that, I don't mean there's never been any good shows that were funny. What I mean is I can't think of any shows that you can sit down. It's not corny. It's not, you know, cheap. The acting's good. The characters are solid. The dialogue is hilarious. But yet you're not going to be sitting there going, why did they say that? Oh, no. Why do we have to do? Oh, why did you bring that in here? You can do it. It's good family entertainment that everybody can enjoy, but it's well done, mm-hmm. you know, and something for everybody. But I started wondering, because these were the early days of syndication agreements. Nobody really even understood syndication. Everybody on the show, straight salary, except for Andy. Andy owned 50% of the show. Then you had whoever, Danny Thomas Productions, and all that bunch. So to this day, as we sit here right now, these people get paid. The Andy Griffith estate gets big money.
2: Yeah, I bet syndication's okay. Done well.
1: Of course, the co-creators of the show, whatever production company now has the rights to it, okay? And then this is what's odd. The Darlins, some of them get paid because they performed original songs that were theirs on the show.
2: Mm.
1: Wow. So they have the publishing rights to that.
2: So Dooley's Living Up the Holler.
1: Yeah, that if that's theirs, whatever originals, okay, yeah. Those musicians, okay, I'm not saying every actor that played them, but the musicians.
2: Who wrote it.
1: And the two guys that do the whistling Andy Griffith theme.
2: They still get their family.
1: Their family still gets money.
2: Wow.
1: And that's it. Nobody else gets money off of it.
2: Well, it's a famous whistling part.
1: Yeah, yes, it is.
3: Do you know that I was teaching...
2: Oh yeah,
3: River has gotten into whistling.
2: And, oh yeah,
3: and I was teaching him the theme song this past weekend.
1: Yeah,
2: you teach him how to do this.
3: By the way,
1: yeah. Oh
3: yeah,
1: you taught him that, player?
3: Oh well, no. I mean,
1: that's a cat call.
3: I'm just saying,
1: right?
2: Cat call.
1: All right, you do the older text. There's one that says the name of the game. Here it is. Yeah. The game I was talking about is called Just Like Mama Used to Say.
2: Yeah, you were close. Right?
1: I was close. I said like Mama
3: Says.
1: Well,
3: Mama
1: said it was something like that.
2: Something like that. Once Mama said something.
1: Right. Somebody said they go back and forth between Andy Griffith and Leave It to Beaver.
2: Leave It to Beaver's solid.
1: It is, but it's still not as great.
2: It's not.
1: Andy Griffith.
2: It's pretty good.
1: It is good. No
2: especially
1: question.
2: The early ones.
1: Oh, yeah. Oh, golly gee, Wally, cut it out before I take a poke at you.
2: Yeah, that's a good one. That's right there that's in the category.
1: No. So Speedy told us this is interesting, that Bee Gees legend Barry Gibb has had to let everybody know that he's alive.
2: He's staying alive, what I heard.
1: So Barry Gibb, apparently there was some hoax out there that Barry Gibb was dead.
2: What, yeah. If you heard that, you wouldn't go, well, I can't believe that. You know what I'm saying? So it's believable.
1: Should I say it?
2: You thought of it.
1: I didn't need a hoax.
2: I think he's the last man standing.
1: You know, Greg, if I don't see you for a while,
2: yeah.
1: As Speedy has pointed out, especially if you're old enough that it is not that outrageous.
2: I mean, he's the last man standing.
3: They call it one of these online death hoaxes.
1: So we do that now?
3: It started getting viral and people, you know, oh, I can't believe. Before you know it, it's got legs. Mm-hmm.
2: Yeah, I've seen
3: him
2: on other people.
3: Yeah, his family's had to come out and make a statement. No, he's doing well, lives in Miami.
2: Well, let's hear from Barry himself then.
1: Yeah, well, right.
2: If you're speaking for him,
1: right?
2: He's not doing that well.
1: I'd like to see Barry speak for himself.
2: Yeah.
1: What is
20: I'm doing fine.
1: We were discussing. We have to do "Staying Alive" on that.
2: They can do more with.
3: I got the vocals of "Staying Alive." Oh, yeah. just that one line. If you want it, okay. Let's see what we got here. Right, you got me.
1: Yeah.
3: All right. Let me go back. Going back. Oh,

0: Hey, name anybody who can use a falsetto like them.
1: They owned it. They were awesome. Of course, Adler, you going to make a little comment or not?
2: All right.
3: Why are we doing this?
1: Don't make it if you don't want to.
2: I will because I want to see what y'all think, too. I think you maybe, Greg agreed with me a little bit in the break.
0: I did.
2: We were talking about the amazing falsetto of the Bee Gees, and they used it like nobody's business.
1: The most use of falsetto, I think, successfully we've ever seen.
2: Yes. Oh, yeah.
1: And strong.
2: Strong falsetto. I was coming back from Asheville this past weekend, and I put on, for Ruby, let's listen to some Motown.
1: Yeah.
2: Some Motown classics.
1: It's a good dad there.
2: And Smokey Robinson came on. And I'm sitting there listening to it, and I'm like, is this good?
0: Uh-oh. Mm. Oh, whoa.
2: It's.
0: I didn't know you were going to go that far.
4: I wouldn't say it's bad, but it sounds a little, like you said.
2: Thin.
4: Thin.
2: A little thin or a little weak.
0: Like what we just heard is like,
2: I'm like, is he out of breath? Like, did he walk upstairs and then record the part?
0: I agree with you. I do.
2: And he's a legend. Smokey Robinson's a legend.
1: But, Daddy, it's Smokey.
2: I know. I know. So, I just...
0: And did Smokey write a lot of the Motown stuff?
1: He did.
2: I found myself unimpressed. I'm with his particular...
1: Okay.
2: Sorry. I'm sorry.
1: All right. Well, let's just say
0: it's no Bee Gees, I'll tell you.
2: Yeah.
1: I guess now we'll do it. All right. What was that song? Little Michael did a Smokey Robinson song, and I've heard Smokey's original version and Little Michael, and Little Michael is so much better.
2: Little Michael. Who's Loving You?
1: Who's Loving You? That's it. If you ever compare the two, it's just exactly what you said. Is Smokey's seems tired and a little weak, where Little Michael is, I mean, he is, it's solid and strong. You know what I mean?
2: Yes.
1: And I know, because I remember the first time I realized that was a Smokey song. Mm. I was like, well, I'm going to go hear Smokey's version of it. And I was like, oh, wow. Little Michael's is much better.
0: Tex Nation, if you're going to talk falsetto, you got to, Frankie Valli's got to be in.
3: Oh, yeah, in the Four Seasons.
1: No doubt. No doubt. And what we've done to Frankie Valli, somebody's going to get in trouble for.
0: Yeah, that basically propping him up while someone else sings and he mumbles.
1: I'm almost certain Frankie Valli has been kidnapped and nobody cares.
2: Yeah.
0: What if they had the double bill, him and Randy Travis?
1: Oh, my.
2: Oh, hey.
3: Temptations had good Boston.
1: Somebody's asking us to consider Boston.
2: Really?
1: I don't think that's falsetto. I think he's singing in full voice, isn't he?
2: Maybe that one.
0: He had an incredible voice.
1: Seems like he sings. It seems like that's his full voice.
2: That part I think is falsetto, maybe.
0: Yeah, well, yeah. Okay. Yeah, but they're not predominantly falsetto.
2: Right.
0: Most of their music, he's one of the best singers ever in rock, no doubt.
2: Yeah.
1: But, compare Smokey's Who's Loving You with Little Michael. And
0: Michael had a power means.
1: Yeah, sure. Smokey even said that. He said as time went on, everybody thought I was covering his song.
0: Yeah.
1: Because the Jackson 5 version of it was so good.
2: It was Tracks of My Tears, I think, is what I found myself listening to.
0: I like that
2: good
0: song.
2: It's a good song.
0: Good song. You're right,
2: I'm sorry, Smokey Robinson, and I apologize to the Miracles also, while I'm at it.
1: I don't know why you should. They might have been... Oh.
2: I think they did that song together is what I'm looking. I didn't know that.
1: Tears of a Clown, yeah. I like.
2: I would say I like that better than... Wow, okay, so Smokey Robinson will sing about tears in a second.
1: Yes, he will.
2: Tears of a Clown.
1: Tracks of Tears.
2: Tracks of My Tears.
0: I like Tracks of My Tears. That's a good song.
1: Tears for Fears.
0: Linda Ronstadt.
1: Sniffing Tears.
0: Right.
2: Driving and Crying. Sniffing Tears sang...
0: Driver's Seat.
2: Yeah. That's right.
3: That's good.
1: Good song, too.
2: Oh, Sniffing the Tears. That's right. We talked about this like 15 years ago.
0: Sure we did.
1: All right, so we'll be back. Adler doesn't like Smokey Robinson and the Miracles. There it is.
2: It was just...
0: I figured Speedy would.
1: I know.
3: I know Earth, Wind, and Fire, but...
2: Now we're talking. Yes.
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26: 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But what happens when you discover that your dad has been living a double life?

0: of October, and then ending in Birmingham, Alabama on the 16th. So if you don't have your seats right now, this will end when we come back on Monday for next week. This opportunity will be over. 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After Sunday, that's over. So go grab those seats, get ready. I even spoke with Scott Garoski yesterday. I said, are you going to be anywhere around for the tour to be a special guest at least one of the stops? And he said, absolutely.
1: Oh, that's great.
0: So, I mean, everything Rick Burgess show, anything could happen on any of these nights. And then every one of those will end with a rockin' set from the world's greatest garage band as the garage door has opened and we are back. Are we tampering with the memories? We'll see. Adler on drums, Derry Berry on keys, Ryan Greenwood on guitar, Greg Burgess on bass, Burge up front on lead vox.
1: First rehearsal's coming up.
0: It is next week.
1: Look at that face. You see that?
0: Mm-hmm, yeah. We'll just kind of get our feet under, see where we are.
1: Yeah. Got to get new strings.
0: See
1: buddy.
0: Where we are.
1: There's the music store right here.
0: Greg, you got to get some strings.
2: They're 20-something years old. They're good.
0: Please bring them to the first rehearsal. Let's see how they are. Okay. We might be shocked. Kirby Smart. This headline can shake up sports fans, especially if you're a college football fan. Kirby Smart supports the SEC leaving the NCAA if there aren't major changes. I'm not afraid to break away, he says.
2: So if you break away, where would you become?
0: I guess you just become your own thing.
2: Can you be in the playoffs? Can you be what?
0: In the world of modern college football, there's a debate and disagreement over how to handle NIL and other major issues around the sport. Everybody wants more structure, consistent rules that all have to abide by.
2: Nice.
0: That'd be big. But the NCAA seems to have lost their punch. You saw this with Ole Miss and the quarterback that the NCAA ruled ineligible. He got a good lawyer and is now back on the field.
2: They found the judge who's an Ole Miss fan.
0: There you go.
2: So everybody else's opinion means nothing. As long as that guy says he can go, he can go.
0: Yeah, so the SEC had their spring meetings in Florida this week. And so I've said for a long time to our president, this is Kirby Smart, I've been a huge advocate that if we can find rules that everybody plays by, then we should play on our own. The reporter was asking him, are you talking about leaving the NCAA? He said, I'm not afraid of that. I'm not afraid to break away and say that our conference is strong enough to go out and play. If we could actually function financially, it would make our programs more stable. We could support things financially. I'm talking about all sports and do our own rules and be our own version of college football. Well, that's what that would look like. There's a little more clarity.
2: But it just involves them?
0: Yep. So the SEC would just be their own thing. So anyway, I don't know. But I think this is more of a play to try to get the NCAA to act and bring some structure to all of that. I was watching some of the things they were talking about. Also, the SEC agreed to remove the late season cupcake game, they call them.
1: Mm-hmm.
0: Those are going away. So I think everybody's happy about that.
2: Yeah.
0: And they still are not for a 24-game playoff.
2: They're the only ones that didn't.
0: Yeah, but I agree with that because I think 12 is enough. That should be it. And I thought A&M's coach made the good point. He goes, what are we going to get to, 40? He goes, if we get the kind of numbers we're talking about, he's talking about 24 or more. He said, this is just coaches looking out for themselves. So you can say that your team made the playoff. You're trying to make it easier to say you made the playoff. And he said, how about I like the idea of making the playoff as something difficult to do and something you should be commended for, not something that just about anybody can do.
2: Yeah.
0: Yeah, and I've always felt that way about any level of playoff. If you get the playoff to the point where making the playoff is not even that big a deal, I'm not for that. I think making the playoff ought to be something that is difficult to do.
2: Yeah, you go to 24, you have teams that have no business in there.
0: Yeah. So anyway, that's I know Big Ten fans, I see you. By the way, they're now claiming the SEC doesn't like the fact that the way NIL is right now keeps the SEC from dominating. There is some truth to that.

0: We all think there should be some kind of rule.
1: No question.
2: Yeah, and Sankey no even went further and said that the fact we're talking about our own rules isn't a new thing. He said he was in the White House, you know, how they had their...
1: Not trying to brag?
2: Yeah. He said, I was in the White House and we spoke about the need for national standards. He said, we still believe there needs to be national standards, and if those can't be achieved, then we'll have to look at more of a conference-led regulation because there has to be something going forward. And the progress is they feel like, and I'm sure it's not just the SEC, it's the other major conferences, they're not moving in the right direction. It's just chaos.
1: Yeah, it is.
2: And it's uncontrolled.
1: Yeah.
2: And the reason why Ole Miss worked out and others, Alabama basketball and others, because the NCAA is they're not consistent on what they're ruling on. So they're like, yeah, come after us if you want. I mean, look, we have a history of you not doing anything here.
1: Right.
2: So it just seems like it's just all moving around and there's no consistency on the rulings. And
1: I understand being a coach and being a conference and you absolutely want this and need this. What I am maybe willing to ponder though, does the college football fan not love the parity that we're seeing right now? Because we do have parity now.
2: Yeah. Oh, I think they like the parity, and I don't. Right. I'm not saying that the football teams are against the parity. I think that they, being on the inside, there's no national standard. It's just everything keeps moving around.
1: Yeah. I got all that. You got to get the fans to care about it, and maybe they do.
2: Yeah.
1: But you know, the revenue and the viewing and all that last year was huge.
2: Yeah.
1: You know, it didn't hurt it. Mm. And I think fans love the parody.
2: Yeah.
1: But sanity still has to come to the top.
2: Yeah. I mean, you led with when talking to the coaches at Regions, one of your first questions is, how in the world do you coach this age of NIL? And now some of it's not NIL. We're just going to pay you to come play for it.
1: Yeah.
2: And nothing, you know, how do you coach that? That's hard.
1: It is. Indiana did a pretty good job at it.
2: They sure did.
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0: Central, 1 o'clock Eastern, on the Rick Burgess Show YouTube channel. All right, so I will tell you, starting this hour, this is something, and I know we've heard of it, but people getting injured and things like this, wind, and I've been saying this, I don't even know if I'm right about this or not, it just seems that way to me. It seems to me, the 61 years I've been on this earth, and I don't mean the kind of wind that we have here at the office. That's always been a given. I'm talking about wind that blows in the world.
1: Yeah.
0: It seems like there's more windy days than ever now. It's like every time, it's like most every day, whatever happened to days that sometimes were just still. There wasn't a lot of wind, and I catch a little flack from this from my wife. She's like, "Why? What are you against wind for?" I said, "I don't like a lot of wind blowing around.
2: You had enough wind?
0: I don't like a lot of wind blowing around." It said, "You know, it always you can't. You said this blowing off is this is here, but let's face it, umbrellas outside, umbrellas on the beach.
1: Yeah,
0: when these things get airborne, you know how you get them in the ground, and you know how you get them. They're like weapons.
1: Yeah,
0: well, it's happened." Woman killed.
1: Wow.
0: Killed.
1: Dang.
0: By flying restaurant umbrella. Now, beach umbrellas.
1: We've heard before.
0: We've heard before. But this is a restaurant umbrella. You know how you eat outside? They have the umbrellas out there. But you know what? It's always so windy. They call this a freak accident at a South Carolina lakeside restaurant. Wow. Her name is Dana. What's that? Winger. 56, man, was enjoying a night out at Driftwood Grill, home of the Lazy Gator, at Lake Marion in Somerton, South Carolina. Her husband and other family members were there. A gust of wind dislodged the umbrella. And you know what that means?
1: Mm.
0: Projectile.
3: We have a TV station that did a little piece on it, WITX, it looks like.
0: Okay.
4: The woman who died at Lake Marion after an umbrella struck her.
5: Yeah, 56-year-old Dana Weinger of Hugie died after suffering a neck injury. News 18's Megan Douches has more on what officials are now calling a tragic accident.
0: Ooh.
6: Unusual. This is not an everyday occurrence. Is it just one of those tragic things that happen?
5: A night out at Driftwood Grill on Lake Marion turned deadly Saturday, just after 7:30, when Clarendon County Dispatch got a call that a woman was unresponsive after being struck by a flying umbrella during sudden strong winds. When first responders arrived, they found 56-year-old Dana Winger with injuries to her head and neck. Yeah. EMS worked to save her life on scene, but the coroner says she could not be revived. The restaurant, Driftwood Grill, home of the Lazy Gator, sits near Palmetto Shores Campground on Lake Marion. Clarendon County Coroner Jacqueline Blackwell says strong wind gusts were reported at the time and is now working with emergency managers to review official weather data from Saturday night.
6: There was a strong wind, like a microburst, that came through and not just the umbrella. It knocked all of the furniture and other debris came onto the where they were sitting.
5: News 19's weather team says wind measuring devices did not pick up any significant winds around that time. Investigators say Winger was at the restaurant with her husband and other family members when it happened.
6: Yeah. You know, it was very emotional for him. And I spoke with the owners of the restaurant, and they said other family members were gathered there as well. They were there eating, dining. They had a large crowd, she said.
1: Oh man.
0: So it looks like it's a screen. Is there something on the back?
3: I don't know. They didn't show that, but
0: I don't want to be insensitive.
1: They didn't show the outside sitting area.
0: Someone has passed. I don't want to be insensitive. Right. Is there a need to keep adding home of the Lazy Gator?
7: Driftwood Grill, home of the Lazy Gator. Right. Leave it at Driftwood Grill.
0: Yeah, do we need to keep adding that?
3: That was a corner that they kept interviewing.
7: That was the corner, yeah.
3: The lady.
0: Yeah, so, but I mean,
3: it's going to be Driftwood Grill is going to be former home of the Lazy Gator.
0: What is the Lazy Gator? Is that the name of the restaurant?
3: They're probably going to get sued for having, if it's windy and having outside umbrella up, don't you think? You know how long.
0: Well, if it was a gust of wind though that wasn't even in the forecast, how do you prepare for it?
3: I don't know.
0: I told y'all about wind. I'm telling you.
7: I googled that. Is it getting windier?
3: No, interesting.
7: And it said yes and no.
2: In other words, there is no answer.
7: Long-term climate data shows average day-to-day wind speeds have actually decreased. However, the frequency and intensity of wind gusts have increased.
2: And there we go.
7: Y'all, did an umbrella fly through there and it's just stab her in the neck? Is that what I'm understanding?
2: I'm reading, and
8: that's what happened.
2: Major artery is in the story. I'll just leave it. Major artery.
3: Yeah. So according to the coroner, it wasn't just the umbrella. It sounds like to me everything was thrown around.
2: Yeah, tables.
3: All for a table, everything.
2: All right, I'm seeing the umbrellas now.
3: How does it look?
2: It's what you expect. Red umbrella shading the tables.
3: Uh-huh. Okay.
2: Mm-hmm. Well, I mean, what is somebody supposed to do if the weather forecast doesn't tell you careful wind advisory? They said they couldn't find any evidence of that. And you're sitting on a lake and there's some gust of wind out of nowhere.
3: Right.
2: I know what you're saying too, Speedy. A lawyer is not going to listen to reason.
3: Oh, no.
2: They're still going to take a run at it. But I'm just saying, I don't.
3: 20 of them has already called the family.
2: Right.
8: Oh.
2: And I'm sorry, I want clarification on what this Lazy Gator is. Is that the name of the restaurant? Is Driftwood
3: home of the Lazy Gator?
2: Is Driftwood the location?
8: And
2: then the restaurant's called the Lazy Gator?
8: I don't know.
2: Home of the Lazy Gator?
3: Is there a Lazy Gator that hangs out there?
2: Is that a dish everybody likes? As you said, is it a pet alligator that's out there?
8: Does Lazy Gator taste different than regular gator?
2: Is it a drink of some kind? What are we talking? What is it? What is the Lazy Gator? And I don't think it's important to the story.
8: No, it's not.
2: But people, they kept saying it.
8: I know.
2: It happened at Driftwood, home of the Lazy Gator. I don't know that we need that.
3: What awful. So you got a big family gathering. Your husband's there. And then that happens.
8: Terrible. That's horrible.
2: Horrible. What about?
3: Kind of want to know what she was eating. how good of a time were they having?
2: Well,
3: delicious food. And all of a sudden, in a moment, everything changed.
2: How about this? You never thought, never does anybody think, other than the food itself, take that out, food poisoning and all that. Most of us going into a night out at a restaurant do not think we're doing anything that could potentially cost us our life.
3: Agreed.
2: Now, if you go to the wrong restaurant, it's a little seedy. I'm not talking about that.
7: Right.
2: But, I mean, if you go to a restaurant that's pretty established, that the food's not going to get you, you feel like if the food doesn't get us, we're fine.
3: Yeah. I mean, you don't sit down and go, hey, y'all wash your umbrellas.
8: I know. Wind gets up. I mean, those umbrellas probably been there a long time.
2: Yep.
8: Just all the right elements got together and bam.
2: I'm afraid this falls under the category, and those are out there, even though I know theologically this is true as well, but I'm afraid this was just your time to go.
7: Guys, this might have been their opening weekend.
2: Don't say that.
7: It used to be called the Copper Grill, and I think they rebranded. 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
2: 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No.
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7: Yes.
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1: All right, we're back. Thanks for being with us today. 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
1: Coming up later, about an hour from right now, Scott Garosky. 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
1: 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Speedy, I thought about you yesterday.
3: Well, I appreciate that.
1: Mm-hmm. Well, it was leg day. I was talking to trainer Sean.
3: How's he doing?
1: Well, good. You know, I'm always looking for, you know, the tour coming up in the fall. What are some new things we could do? I thought that maybe we could get him as part of the evening for everybody. He takes you through a leg workout.
3: I know they want to watch that.
1: Yeah, well, we're only talking about 10 minutes or something. You know, just him to come out.
3: Right.
1: And yesterday was the, and I think you need these. I do. You either use a goblet or you use a dumbbell, okay? And either the kettlebell or the goblet. It's a goblet squat.
3: Goblet squat. But you can either hold a dumbbell or a kettlebell.
4: Dumbbell or a kettlebell.
1: You can do either one. Yeah. So you got to hold that, and he picks the weight.
3: Okay. You hold it at your chest.
1: Yeah, and then the dreaded. We're going to do these goblet squats, but we're going to do them on my count. Ooh. Meaning I decide, and it was the go down, come up halfway, hold, back down, then up. And he decides when you go into the squat. He decides when you go to the half, how long you hold the half.
3: Yikes.
1: He decides when you're back down, and he decides when you stand up.
4: Here I am doing a goblet squat. If anybody doesn't know what a goblet squat is, here I am doing one.
3: Yes.
4: You can see.
1: But the straight down and straight back up is one thing. The down, come up for half, back down, stand up. That absolutely horrible.
4: Horrific.
3: And yeah. Sounds like misery.
1: It was to the point yesterday that even Tattletale, better known as my wife, the co-trainer, as I had to tell my wife all the time, we have one trainer. We don't need two. How come I've got two trainers? You've got one. Okay, he's here. He's got this. I don't need you watching what I'm doing. I want you talking to Sean about what you think, my reps, nothing. He's counting them. He's watching me. Won't you just worry about your mat over there? Okay, and so
3: how does she take that?
1: Not well. But last night was Liver Tuesday, so it's not like, oh, what could you do to me? You know. By the way, last night was the first time I brought up to Sherry, but I said, babe, I'm all about this. The healthiness of eating liver, you know, putting it in our diet. Here's what I'd like to see going forward. Okay. Can we just have a little piece of liver like a vitamin on the side of a plate of something else? Let's have a meal that just features on Tuesday, a little slither of liver over here that we work in to the other stuff. This liver and onions is the main feature every Tuesday. is, I just will tell you, she goes, well, where are you on it? I said, it's no Taco Tuesday. I'll just tell you that.
5: No. Uh-huh. Hard to be Taco Tuesday.
1: And, you know, and last night we tried to go with a little different presentation. She tried to, what Greg would say, be sharp and try to prepare it even a different way when we'd found something that was palatable. Mm. And she went.
5: When you just try to get something palatable, that tells you what you're dealing with.
1: Mm-hmm, mm-hmm. It is. Last night was my worst liver experience.
5: So you at your limit? You had your limit?
6: Greg.
1: I said, I got to tell you, I'm fading on liver Tuesday.
5: And
6: hamburger Tuesday,
1: right? And y'all, I thought that was a good idea though. If we're just trying to get
5: just trying to get
1: the nutritional value of this organ,
5: mm-hmm.
1: okay, let's just put it on the plate with something else and work it in like a side.
5: Or is it good in areas that you can get a supplement to cover it?
1: You know? Probably.
5: You know what I mean?
1: Yeah, yeah, right. Liver, yeah.
5: What's good about liver is probably in a bottle somewhere.
1: Wasn't there something back in the old days, so-and-so's liver pills?
5: Yeah, Carter's.
1: Carter's liver. Wasn't that
5: what it was called? I don't know what it actually was.
1: Yeah, something.
5: I've heard older people talk about it.
1: Liver tacos.
5: Remember they say you got more whatever than Carter's got pills?
1: Yeah. Right. Wasn't it liver pills?
3: Here's some grass-fed liver, a beef liver.
1: There it is.
5: And it's grass-fed by Ned.
1: As soon as I do that, RFK Jr. is going to come in and... Oh, and you get it better if you take it to the nutrients out of
3: he's
1: the actual
3: Larry?
1: Organ.
5: He probably eats it raw.
3: I didn't know he was Larry.
5: Well,
3: you
5: know, he eats it raw like Greg, the Liver King did.
1: Greg, do the RFK. I can't do it.
6: That's good.
3: You got to get it.
6: Carter's liver pills.
3: It's Carter's liver pills.
6: And wow, it's a creepy old package. There's like a crow on it and stuff.
3: Oh, my goodness. Wow.
1: Speaking.
3: But back to Sean. Okay. How is he? I didn't mean how is he. I mean, how's he doing taking care of you? Because that can be a challenge.
1: You can.
3: You try to hurry everything up. Does he have to slow you down? Because I'm sure you want to hurry up the workout too.
1: Well, he told me that the other day because, you know, I have a bad foot. I don't know if I mentioned it, but I was
5: several times.
1: And I was like, he was like, well, let me tell you one thing that would help on those lunges. I don't think it's so much you're getting your foot in a bad position as you're trying to rush through them. Mm. If you do them slowly,
5: But you want it to be over with, Rick.
1: And he said that. He said, you're just trying to get this finished.
5: Yeah.
1: And I said, I know that. I live my whole life that way.
5: Yeah, really? I mean, yeah.
1: Okay. I mean, honestly, I mean, I'll start a vacation trying to get it finished.
6: I just had a realization. Trainer Sean goes home and talks to his family about how much Rick is wearing him out.
1: Yes.
6: Just like Rick comes and talks to us about how much Trainer Sean is wearing him out.
1: Yes.
6: Trainer Sean gets home at the end of the day.
5: A lot of wearing out.
6: Boy. Rick just wrecked me today.
1: I think that's
6: happening.
1: Right. That's hard for me to hear.
3: It's like it's a bird's day. It's like,
6: yes.
3: Hey, you look exhausted. Was this a bird's day?
6: Yes.
3: Yeah, it was.
6: Yep.
3: Yeah, I thought so.
1: I've got liver Tuesday. He has Rick Tuesday.
6: Yes. Yep.
5: And they're both pretty tough.
1: By the way, this is hard for me to hear, but I think I need to hear it.
6: I think it's accurate. I'm sorry.
1: All right.
5: Yeah, he dreads you as much as you dread him.
1: Well, and again, he says the same thing to me that every single strength conditioning person throughout my life has always said, if you would just do the workout with the same tenacity as you're trying to work around it, you'd really do great. Just devote that to actually doing it as opposed to trying to manipulate
5: it's
1: it.
5: Been going on for 60 years.
1: Yeah, I know.
3: So you hiding behind a pillar.
1: Right.
3: To get out.
5: It goes back when you work for the city.
1: Yeah, it's been an ongoing thing, hasn't it?
5: Yeah.
1: I hadn't quite figured out how to do this show without getting here so early. But
5: I know. You're working.
1: Right. Look, if this thing turns into a podcast one day, we'll do it whenever we want to.
3: And it doesn't mean he doesn't love you, but you're right.
1: He
3: probably goes home to his family.
1: He's a blessing.
3: Ooh. Like, Dad, you look worn out today.
6: Well, son, I had to work real hard.
1: Mm-hmm. Oh, it was Rick Tuesday, wasn't it? He's so happy when he walks away Tuesday and says the rest of the workouts are in the app, isn't he?
3: Oh, yeah. See you in a week. That sounds so good to him.
1: We'll be right back.
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1: 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All right. So I mentioned RFK Jr. because I talked about, I'm sure, taking a supplement for the benefits of liver for him is not good enough.
2: So you got to eat the liver right out of it.
1: Right. And so, but today, what a strange headline. What a strange, strange headline. RFK Jr. bare hands a pair of snakes on Dr. Oz's patio.
3: He's done this before.
4: Y'all's dad would be proud.
2: Oh, yeah. So, dad would grab a snake in a minute.
1: So he's at Dr. Oz's place?
4: He got sock feet on. He's on the patio area at Dr. Oz's.
1: Yeah.
4: And he sees two mating snakes.
1: I'll get them.
4: And he grabs them. He grabs them up.
3: What are they?
5: Black racers?
3: They ain't gonna hurt him.
4: No, and he knew that. He asked what kind they were before he did it.
1: Well, how does he know?
4: He looked at
1: it. Who did he ask?
5: Dr. Oz.
3: Oh, he's that thing striking at him.
1: It was.
6: Well, they got any sex, son.
5: Well, thank you, Dr. Oz.
1: Yeah.
5: They were.
1: Were they mating?
3: Yeah. Doesn't Dr. Oz live in a parking deck?
1: Yeah, what was some kind of... Why is he still playing?
3: I wish it would bite him right in the forehead.
4: Oh, he did get bit.
5: There. Got him right there.
1: Greg get bit. He can hear him say, hey, bit him.
5: Bobby!
1: They bit me.
5: Cheryl Hines going, Bobby!
1: Right.
5: Oh, there you go. There's your view right there. Okay. Dr. Oz living it. Nice.
1: It's good to be Dr. Oz.
5: Yeah.
1: I know he told us that none of those stand-ups and drugstores were really him, but apparently he went and took the royalty.
5: Yeah.
1: Do you remember that when he had to go out and tell everybody that everybody was acting like he was endorsing stuff?
3: It was some crazy.
1: Yeah.
4: What if we didn't know it, but in this video he was talking normal and the voice you're doing was just something he did?
1: Yes.
4: In front of the camera, he's like, I'll get them. Just hang on.
3: Hang on. I got these snakes.
1: Mm-hmm. I'm grabbing these black racers like it.
3: Why they got to be black racers?
5: Why?
1: Speedy made sure we knew it was black racers.
3: Yeah.
4: That's what they are.
3: Right, yeah.
4: That's what they are. And I believe Adler said what they are.
5: I did. I was the one this time.
1: So
4: this time.
1: Do we all get confused? Because I wasn't around when it started, but I've seen all the things come up on my reels and stuff of Curb Your Enthusiasm with Larry David. So did you get real confused? Because I know that's Larry David's wife when it's really RFK Jr.'s wife.
5: Yes.
1: You know, it's because Rick, they're actors.
5: But
1: he's confusing because
3: you felt like he was cheating.
1: Because Curb Your Enthusiasm, and like I said, I didn't watch all of it. But I was familiar with how it was set up, and it's supposed to be Larry David's like real life. Like he is Larry David in it, right? He's not acting.
5: Larry!
1: And I know all of it is not real, but you can get confused because he's talking about going to talk to the network and Seinfeld.
5: Yeah.
1: He's openly being the creator of Seinfeld and co-creator. So it's kind of confusing. You start thinking, well, is this really his wife? And then you see RFK Jr. and you go, wait a minute, what is he doing with Larry David's wife? And then that's not really Larry David's wife.
5: No, it's not.
3: Even then, if you keep watching as the seasons go on, they get a divorce.
5: Yes.
1: Oh, do they?
5: Yes.
1: Boy, I tell you, don't ever get on me anymore.
4: What's that?
3: Greg's this become is not the most, new. This it, isn't
5: it,
3: new.
5: It
3: this
5: happened like 15 years ago.
1: Yeah, right.
5: Sorry.
1: Yeah.
4: There is that.
1: Well, I got
4: You'll see something this weekend and Ben tell us
3: Greg,
4: about it.
3: That's everybody knows that.
1: I didn't.
3: You're behind.
1: By the way, from Babylon B, somebody's put it on Text Nation. Noah is fined by the HOA for parking boat in driveway.
3: That's a good one.
1: That's funny. How's you and your little HOA? Y'all still?
4: Oh, yeah, everything's good.
1: You got me right
4: ever since I was working on my trailer in the driveway. Yeah,
3: you better not do that, buddy.
4: Yeah, wow.
3: Back to Bush, too.
4: Excuse me?
3: Better trim in bushes in front of the house.
5: You better.
3: I'll leave you a note.
4: Oh, yeah, okay.
5: You better.
4: He didn't say it like that. I'm not a buzzer.
3: Oh, that's just because your mind's in a bad place.
4: What?
3: It is. Rick, they keep showing this guy every week, and he's a mass murderer, and he looks like you. Have you seen that?
4: That has been sent to us a thousand times.
5: I got 17 emails of that guy.
7: Yeah. So I look Rick, like, kill people.
5: Do I look like that guy?
3: Rick, yeah. He's got 16 life sentences for taking
5: wow.
3: Health.
4: Yeah.
7: I liked it better when everybody said I like Zach Williams. That felt better.
3: But, Rick, yeah. he's convicted of killing child predators.
7: Oh, is he?
3: Mm-hmm.
7: Okay. Well,
5: yeah.
7: Oh, well, he's kind of like the Equalizer.
5: Yes.
7: He went out and took out child predators
3: because nobody knows if this is a real thing.
5: Prison vigilante kills a bunch of child predators. And that's you, not right now, Rick. That's you in like 8 and a half years.
7: People are saying he looks more like Larry the Patch Guy than me.
5: No, he does.
7: Looks like Larry. It's kind of a combo.
5: Yeah.
4: Back to snakes. Do y'all wish y'all could identify snakes better?
3: I would like to, yeah. There's a few I can.
7: There's too many. Right. There's too many variations on it.
4: I wish, you know, that
3: is confusing.
4: And
3: that's the king snake.
4: Yeah.
7: Oh, very confusing.
4: So confusing. Is that don't kill that.
3: If they got the checkerboard on the bottom of them, I think that's.
7: Oh, Greg, that's
3: the ones we have.
7: What are you, the new, you're the snake show guy now?
3: I think I'm right.
5: Are you talking red and yellow kill a fellow king snake?
3: I'm talking about the blackish with the checkerboard on it.
7: See, there's
3: belly.
7: Too many variations on king snakes. There's one that looks like a coral snake.
5: Right.
7: And then there's one that's like just
5: gray.
7: Kind of gray, yeah.
5: Yeah, like a rattlesnake. These are all king snakes. Wow, okay.
7: There's too many variations on king snakes.
4: Right. Yeah, a lot of them. Mm-hmm. Besides a rattlesnake, take that out because that's too easy. What is your most easily identified?
7: Copperhead.
4: Yep. I was going with that.
7: Or you got it?
4: Yeah.
3: Yep. Old copperhead. You can see him.
7: What about a water moccasin?
3: Oh.
7: That's a bad
5: cottonmouth.
7: Cottonmouth's a bad dude.
3: He's a bad dude.
7: He's aggressive.
3: Horrible. Yeah, he's aggressive.
7: A little aggressive.
4: Is he?
3: Oh, yeah.
4: Oh,
3: yeah.
4: Goodness.
5: Yeah. Copperheads, buddy. They just got that, like, sunburst, almost like a nice guitar, you know?
3: Oh, yeah. We used to just wade that creek and think nothing about it fishing.
7: Yeah.
3: And then when we were kids, we'd walk up and down the creek. And nobody cared.
7: Nothing.
3: How about the crawfish?
7: All of us that grew up in the time period we grew up or even before us, the world was dangerous, but it was not seen as dangerous.
5: Right.
7: This overwhelming fear of everything did not exist at all.
5: Right.
7: Yeah. It just wasn't there. And I don't think we had any more bad things happen than we do now. Except there's not as much fear.
5: Between snakes and ticks, y'all, I'm not happy with with all the reports of things I'm hearing.
7: So you're adding snakes in there with ticks?
5: Yes.
7: I don't hear as much snake lore as I do tick lore right now.
5: Okay.
7: A lot of tick talk.
5: A lot of tick talk.
7: Not just tick talk.
5: No.
7: But tick talk.
5: Tick talk. Yeah. Yes.
7: A lot of that out there.
5: Don't like it.
7: Yeah.
5: Government needs to stop releasing these lab-grown diseases, right, guys?
7: Yeah, you know.
4: I had a dream with snakes in it.
5: We'll talk later.
7: Manipulated ticks, is that what you're saying?
5: Yes.
7: Maybe they're ticks that came with the reptilians. Who knows?
5: Yep.
7: It's from another planet. But
5: what were you say, Speedy? I think
4: nothing. I was just in passing. I realized I had a snake dream last night. Snakes were in my dream last night.
7: Mm. Wow. They've always been in your head, and now in your dream.
4: It was a big python. Straight up. It was a big python. And it wasn't in my house. It was in the basement, but
7: were you scared?
4: In the dream, it was my house. And the pest control guy was there, and I heard him going, oh, I need some help.
7: That was your dream?
4: Yeah.
5: Of course, he's rescuing people even in his dreams, guys.
7: Sure is.
5: Speedy's rescuing people even in his dreams.
4: No, I didn't help him. I saw the big head of the python, and it was big. And he was pulling on it, and it didn't want to be pulled. And it was pulling against him, and he was trying to get it out of my house.
7: Downstairs in the basement?
4: Yeah. It wasn't mine, and I've never seen it before.
7: Do you have a basement right now?
4: No.
7: That's what I thought.
4: No. I did it my last time, but I didn't.
7: Neither house?
4: No, it was weird.
7: You live somewhere else?
4: Yeah.
7: It was kind of,
4: now that I think of it, it was almost like a barn setting in the basement, but it was one of the...
7: You love barns.
4: But it wasn't a barn, it was the house, because I heard him down, and I went downstairs, and then when he was pulling on the snake, other little snakes were dropping.
7: Oh, no.
4: It was weird. But it wasn't long. Or it didn't seem long. It was just
7: now remember it?
4: Yeah.
5: Oh, yeah. That'll happen to me sometimes.
7: Did you feel like scared when you woke up or anything?
4: I was like, what am I doing?
7: Right.
4: Did you wake up and go back to sleep, or wake himself up?
3: Yeah, lay down.
7: If you're in the dream, just lay down. You'll wake up.
3: Okay.
7: So did you wake up, have to go back to sleep, or did you wake up for the day?
4: Yeah, I did. I had to kind of shake it off a little bit.
3: If a monster's chasing you, and it's hard to make yourself do it, just Lay down.
5: So it's so hard to lay down because after you,
3: you
5: Greg.
3: Make yourself lay down in the drain.
7: And you wake up.
3: It works every time.
4: But what if you're
3: dreaming
4: and
3: you don't know dream?
4: Right, that's the key.
3: That's the key.
4: Yeah. And some dreams can be so real you don't know you're dreaming.
3: Yeah.
4: If that makes any sense.
5: Yeah.
4: But I felt like it was weird, though, now that it's all coming back to me. And they were like, there were different types of snakes that were dropping out. It's like it was in this
3: dropping
4: hole.
3: Where?
4: Onto the floor. And then
3: from
4: they were,
3: where? Above?
4: From he was in another room pulling on it like it was a laundry room or something. And there was a gap in the wall about this much. And that head was it was huge. He's like, this thing is huge.
3: That's what he kept saying.
4: I need some help.
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0: This is what it sounds like when teachers cry. The Rick Burgess Show.
1: Thanks for being with us today, America. So a couple of things over in political world. We just kind of fly by on that. But saw where Trump was going to take everybody to Camp David. By the way, I've always wanted to go to Camp David. There it is. I said it. I wish if I was president,
2: you want to go to Camp David?
1: If I was president, we'd go to Camp David a lot.
3: Yeah, I love camping.
1: I kind of want to go to Camp David, and Trump that doesn't go there that much because let's face it, he's got some pretty sweet places that are just his own. But anyway, you know, it was designed for.

0: two sitting Democrats in the same race. And Christian Menifee has defeated Al Green, by the way. So he's out. He will not represent the Democrats.
1: Out? Let's stay together is not flying here.
0: Al Green out. And he's one of those. He tried to impeach Trump all these times and all that. So he is
1: out. I heard it through the grapevine that he's out.
0: He's out. They did a redistricting scramble, and now so you had two incumbents going against each other, and Al Green out.
2: Crazy out.
0: Also,
3: the Reverend Al Green.
0: Ken Paxton has defeated. This is another
2: Cornyn.
0: This is a Republican primary.
2: Yeah.
0: Is that how you say his name?
2: John Cornyn.
0: Mm-hmm. So people are saying that this was the Trump-endorsed Ken Paxton, and he was the attorney general there in Texas and actually beat in a primary battle John Cornyn.
2: Yeah, Cornyn.
0: Cornyn.
2: And really blew him away. It wasn't even close.
0: Well, and this is one of those things about
3: bragging or anything.
0: Just the way you were telling me about runoffs where actually Paxton finished second and then they went to a runoff and then he dominated in the runoff.
2: Yeah, because who got a distant third, it looked like all of his support went to Paxton. And then like we were talking in the break, Trump hadn't come out and backed anybody in this race. And then he did with Paxton, and that seemed to really push it forward.
0: Yeah, he won big in the runoff. Yeah. The Tommy Tuberville Senate seat, we have a runoff coming up on it.
2: Mm-hmm.
0: And, of course, Jared Hudson, who you heard here on the program a number of times, and the ministry work that he does, and he spoke at, Man Church Conference and all that. He is, he's never been in politics and has had a surprising showing, considering that finishing second, just barely edging out Steve Marshall.
2: Mm-hmm.
0: So now he goes into a runoff with Barry Moore, is that right?
2: Mm-hmm.
0: And so that runoff is coming up in a couple of weeks.
2: It is.
0: Yeah. So that's another one, and that'll be for that Senate seat that Tuberville has vacated to run for governor of Alabama. So that one will be interesting too. But you're right. Once you get to a runoff, now the voter base is large.
2: Yeah.
0: And so now only two people vying for him. So sometimes even the second place person can dominate. What's he doing?
2: I don't know. I just
3: Tony Robbins done got old.
0: Is that who you see?
3: You see him?
0: Wait, is that what distracted you? Tony Robbins is on Fox and Friends. That's got your attention.
2: Well, I looked over at
3: him.
2: He's
3: got this giant head.
2: He does.
3: I hadn't seen him in a while. I mean, I can say the same thing about myself, but he's really aged.
1: No, Tony Robbins.
0: All right, I want
3: to
0: ask you.
3: Because we expect him to look the same forever.
2: Looks like he was grew a beard and it's all gray.
3: Maybe that's it.
2: As I have a gray goatee.
0: I would like to ask you about Tony Robbins, because you remember one time.
3: I'm sorry, but I got distracted.
0: No, I remember
3: one time. I didn't even know who y'all were talking about.
2: Britt, you were having a very serious conversation. I look over and he had that look.
3: I'm going to be completely honest. I had no idea who anybody y'all were talking about.
0: Yeah.
2: Well, you know Jared Hudson, I hope.
3: Yeah, I know Jared Hudson.
1: He's been on the show, Greg.
0: Greg, can I be honest?
3: I don't think y'all talked about him. I must have been looking at Tony.
0: No, Greg, we did. That was the last thing we talked about.
3: Y'all Paxton,
1: I put his picture on the screen.
3: That was somebody named Paxton.
0: Greg, can I be honest with you?
2: That was Texas.
3: I don't live in Texas.
0: Greg, there were two things I was interested in that story, and one of them I wasn't. And I'm with you. I got about halfway in that update, and I'm like, I'm not even really interested.
3: And then
0: in this.
3: I looked and saw Tony Robbins. And I thought, is that Tony Robbins?
2: I could tell by his facial expression you were thinking about something.
0: Yeah. The only reason I didn't notice it is I was having to read the story, I would have been with you.
3: Yeah. Now, he's still giant, but he's giant and old looking.
2: But on the big scheme of things, it is important that,
3: Tony Robbins?
2: No, in midterms for the Republicans.
1: Yeah, we're talking about the future of the country, right? We're not talking about Tony Robbins hungry.
0: Well, I think what you're saying is true. It is important, on the big picture.
2: Sure.
0: But it doesn't make it interesting for this show.
2: No, but you're trying to do it, and then him not. Just to make y'all feel bad,
3: Tony's trying to feed the world. He's got some program going. That's what he's trying to do, according to the headline I was reading.
0: So, Greg, he's going to do it.
3: That's all you got to have.
0: He's going to give them food and motivation.
3: Yes, he is, Rick. He's going to get on
0: the
3: trampoline.
0: But here's the question I want to ask you. You remember this. I won't say who all the people were. It was back in the day of the Rick and Bubba celebrity softball team.
3: Okay.
0: And there were two people on the team that weren't very tall. Okay. And their height and weight was about the same. And if you remember, we were in the dugout, and this is going to lead me to the Tony Robbins question I'm going to ask you. And one looked at me while looking at the other person that was almost his exact height and weight, not just height, but also about the same weight. And he looked at me and he goes, "So that's what I look like."

0: And I said, what do you mean? He goes, that's a person that really, our height and weight is almost exactly the same. So is that what I look like?
1: That's funny.
0: And I looked at him and I said, pretty much.
2: Pretty much it, if you turn
0: so,
2: it back.
0: So I noticed you just brought up Tony Robbins, and I take a lot of heat for how big my face is.
3: Right.
0: And I'm looking at Tony Robbins, and
2: with his beard,
0: he's got a lot of face.
3: Yep.
0: And I don't think we look alike.
2: He's got more forehead than you do.
0: Okay. Is my face that big?
2: I think he's like 6'5", too, isn't he? Right. He's just a giant person. Right. So his head's bigger.
0: His is a little more Nephilim big.
2: Yes.
0: Okay. Mine's just.
3: He looks like Easter Island big.
0: Right. Tony's is Easter Island. Am I that big a face?
2: Tony's is more big. A lot of mass, cheekbone, not long, not skinny.
3: He's got
2: head.
3: The chompers, guys. The chompers is Tony Robbins. He's got a picket fence going.
0: Right.
3: Yeah. That's what scares me.
0: Right.
4: This show's something else. You know how the segment started, right?
3: Oh, yeah. Back to politics. Trump was 101 for 101 endorsees. He endorsed 101 candidates, and 101 of them won. Yet,
0: right? Well, now, but. No. So, but Barry Moore claims he.
2: But until they keep the Democrats out, I don't really care.
0: Right. But yeah. I will say that.
2: Barry, won that one yet.
0: Barry Moore claims that Trump endorsed him, and that one's not finished yet.
3: It's not finished yet.
0: So would he be 101 out of 102 so far?
3: Well, in the 2026 primaries, I'm just showing this infographic from Fox News. In the Senate, he endorsed 8 and 8-1. In the House, he endorsed 101 and 101-1. Governor, 8 for 8.
0: Wow. Okay,
3: I'm just showing.
0: Yeah, so I guess they're saying that he finished first, so that one counted, I guess.
5: This is the Rick Burgess Show. It happens only once a year in Las Vegas.
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1: Thank you for being with us today, America. A brand new hour, Speedy, Greg, Adler, all here. We thank you for taking time to be with us. Coming up this hour, What's Eating Scott Garosky? We'll hear from Scott himself, The Rock, coming up this hour. And we'll see if we can't squeeze in some of your phone calls before today is done as well. All right, as we start this hour, Greg, do you remember Bob Horner?
2: I do.
1: Speedy?
2: Braves.
3: Yep, of course. Right,
2: and, I was a youngster.
1: Youngster?
2: Yep. Bob Horner, I mean, he was the man.
1: I remember when the Braves were absolutely horrible.
2: Yeah, he was the only good player they had.
1: And I remember Dale Murphy would be the only good player for a while.
2: Yeah, Murphy too.
1: And then they picked up Bob Horner, and we thought we had a glimmer of hope. We thought, well, Bob,
2: he could hit
1: the baseball.
2: Mm.
1: Was the former number one overall pick, went straight to the big league.
2: I remember that story. I was going, wow.
1: He once hit 4 home runs in one game.
2: He was dialed in.
3: I guess that's why he passed away at only the age of 68. And Greg and I were talking, maybe is that why? Because he skipped the minors, and maybe he was young.
2: Like 18 or 19 when we first started. So I'd have been 10, you know.
3: Right.
1: But yeah, he has died at 68, which, you know, as you said, that's not old. So especially now that I'm 61, it doesn't feel like it's old at all.
3: The story we have, it didn't say why he had passed away. It's just his family said he
2: had been sick.
1: Said that he was named the National League Rookie of the Year, beating out future Hall of Fame shortstop Ozzie Smith. And the day that he hit 4 in one game was at Fulton County Stadium, which is now the parking lot in Atlanta.
2: Been there many times.
1: And that was in 1986, on July the 6th.
2: How about that? Oh, you dialed in when you get a brain stroke 4 out.
1: Oh, yes. Said he was plagued by injuries throughout his career. He appeared in 120 games or more in only 5 of the 10 big league seasons. He played most of his career at third base, still managed to hit 218 home runs, and have a slugging percentage of .499. He was an all-star in 82. He hit 32 home runs with 97 RBIs and led the Braves to the National League West division title. Remember, we thought they were going to be, we couldn't believe them being good.
2: You know who put them out? Cardinals.
1: Yep, you're right, Greg. Right again.
2: What's that pitcher they had? Andujar.
1: Yeah.
2: Unhittable.
1: And really, after yesterday's Speedy story, it may be Greg's right on that, too. I'm not sure about the kids.
3: About
1: well, I mean, there was a guy.
2: I tried one.
1: There was one guy.
2: If I tell you something don't feel right about it, just at least give it a look.
1: Greg, by the way, Greg, if you told me that a rooster could pull a truck.
2: A train? Go get the chain.
1: Okay, go get it. Yeah, somebody was saying in that heartwarming story that Speedy had yesterday about the.
3: Which y'all aren't going to take.
2: Speedy loves a good heartwarming baseball.
3: Y'all aren't going to take for me.
1: No, I just think.
2: Well, it's got to make stuff up to be sharp.
1: The guy had a valid point.
3: I said it. I told him he did.
1: Yeah, and he said the video, those of you that don't remember the story, Speedy was, and it was a story that was being reported, not just by Speedy.
3: Yeah, I didn't go hunt the story down.
1: You did.
3: The SEC Network did a story on it.
1: Right.
2: And Speedy, it's kind of yours.
1: And Speedy was saying there was a kid that chased a foul ball that was hit by Jake Mangum when he played for Mississippi State.
3: Mm-hmm.
1: And he said... and now they're teammates with the Pittsburgh Pirates. And this was allegedly happened in 2017. You know, Jake Mangum hits it. And what's the kid's name?
3: Connor
1: Griffin gets it. This person, who's a rabid Mississippi State fan, his name is Chuck, he sent all of us an email saying, I'm watching this video. That is not Jake Mangum at the plate. That's not the number he wore. I don't think this is a correct video.
2: Okay, let me just say this. Here's where I'm at.
1: Mm-hmm.
2: The story is true.
3: You're right, Brad.
2: But the footage, they didn't have the real footage, so we had to get something to match.
3: That's
2: it.
3: The only thing I can think
2: and
3: of.
2: And that's what that, yeah, which yeah. is what was I was trying to. I knew something wasn't right yesterday. I wasn't quite sure, but
1: right. you could do something was wrong.
2: Is right again.
1: Well, so this guy says he's
3: claimed it. I don't know. You never said that's not Jake.
2: I did say though that I wasn't sure it was the kid catching.
1: You said right. you
2: because I said they just all of a sudden we're going to dig up 2017 yeah. footage and we got a kid catching a foul ball.
1: The kid, the guy,
2: like it was a home run that won the game.
1: The guy at the plate is clearly wearing number 10. And this fan says that Jake Mangum always wore 15.
3: Yeah, he was number 15.
1: And that was and that's Ryan but, Gridley batting, not Jake Mangum.
2: Well, I'll be doggone. I'm right.
1: Greg, here you are again.
3: Well, no, yeah, because I asked Grog, I asked Google, I asked Copilot, I asked everybody, did it happen? And they're all saying,
2: I'm
3: yeah,
2: not saying
3: it
2: didn't
3: happen.
2: I didn't say so, yesterday it didn't happen. So, I said the footage.
3: The
2: fact I got that footage.
3: And it could still be Connor Griffin that got the foul ball, but it does Maybe. Not appear to be Jake Mangum.
2: But think about it.
3: Because now Jake Mangum is a switch hitter, goes left and right side. And so I never even looked at the number on the back.
2: But let me ask you this.
3: Especially, Chuck, too, because.
1: Chuck did.
2: But listen here.
3: Yeah.
2: A kid catching a foul ball, if that happened, nobody got his name. You know what I'm saying? It ain't like the guy hit the home run with so-and-so.
3: Oh, yeah, no, yeah.
2: Any kid that catches a foul ball, they don't go, and also, little Jimmy caught the foul ball.
3: Right. They must have just used footage. All
2: they did. That's what
3: up.
2: They did. They
3: but had, the story, had the a good thing, story. Though, is the story
2: I believe
3: is real.
2: The story.
1: Yeah. Greg believes the story, but in all fairness, all Greg said is, I don't believe this is the actual footage of this actually happening.
3: No, and he didn't say it like that.
1: Yes, he did.
2: Kind
1: of. No. He did.
3: No, he just did.
1: He said, you mean to tell me they went back to 2017 and found the actual footage of Connor. Of a foul ball. Mm-hmm. Connor catching it from Jake Mangum. What? Greg did say that.
4: I'm sorry, Speedy. I'm so sorry.
3: Well, no, it's okay, man. Don't worry about it.
4: So
3: this is just what they do.
4: But why was this on the broadcast? This wasn't like just some willy-nilly, right. you know, ex post. This was part of the SEC yeah. tournament broadcast.
2: Just standing amongst
4: is this
2: a bunch
4: even
2: of kids.
4: Connor Griffin? No, is that even Connor Griffin?
3: We don't know.
1: We question it all now.
3: We
1: just
3: don't
1: like
3: know.
1: Greg
4: well, they
1: Zoster.
4: Have a circle around the kid, I mean, and the words Connor Griffin above
3: do.
4: It.
3: They do. I mean, look.
2: Because that's in 2017, nobody, when that foul ball happened, if that's the one, even from mm-hmm. the right year,
1: well,
2: nobody
1: right went.
2: Anybody got the name of the kid that caught it.
1: It's not right. the right
3: you,
1: batter.
3: You know what I was thinking, too, when you just saw the whole story
2: it.
3: Deal? You know what I was thinking? Is like, okay, so they have this story. They go back and they edit the piece together, right?
4: Right.
3: So somebody that was editing and producing
2: they said
3: all that.
2: Close enough.
3: Did they either say that
2: they did.
3: or did it not? Did they not catch it? You know what I'm saying? It's like, what happened?
2: Look, let's see. We got any footage of a guy hitting a foul, somebody catching
1: it. That's yeah. it. Somebody said, hey, guys, we got any footage of a Mississippi State foul ball that a kid grabs?
2: Yeah.
1: We got one right here. It's like a number 10 and a kid grabbing it. God, let's roll that.
2: Guys, yeah. and they could listen, the batter could have been one shot. The kid was another. They may have been from two different games. It might not even been that batter's home that he got.
4: Well, it's the wrong batter. We can definitely say that.
1: Yep.
4: This is now, crazy.
3: It's just really, really strange. I'll go even this further with this. So the SEC network rolled this. The female reporter, she posted
2: she was excited
3: it.
2: About
3: Pittsburgh.
2: It.
3: They ran the story. Not one comment in any of it says that's not Jake.
4: Right.
3: Not one.
4: I looked through it too, but we busted it. We cracked this case wide open.
3: Yeah. I don't know. Chuck, I don't know what's going
1: on. In all fairness, Chuck from email cracked it open.
4: We helped him.
2: Here's what happened. Hey, y'all, this is a really cool story. Want to tell it? Yeah, hey, give me some footage of a Mississippi State guy hitting a foul and then find me a kid getting a foul ball.
1: That's exactly right. And yeah. hoping nobody would catch it. But our audience misses nothing.
4: Yep.
1: Thanks to Greg's guidance.
3: I'm going to play this. I would like more than one person to have emailed us about it.
2: Well, you're right.
1: Well, how about this? Did Jake Mangum wear number 15 or not? We can deduce that.
3: No, he wore number 15.
1: Well, that ain't number 15.
3: No, it's number 10.
4: Yes. Okay.
3: But I'm just saying, why is only one person acknowledging that?
1: I guess because nobody took the
2: somebody
1: time to look at it.
2: As aware as
4: we cracked a case.
1: That's right.
2: See it. Something smelled like a rat.
1: Yeah.
2: In the wood pile.
1: Yeah.
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0: who removed the phrase, whatcha no good, from society. Rick Burgess.
1: Coming up this hour, what's eating Scott Garofsky? All right, so multiple texts now, and you can look it up yourself. In 2017, for Mississippi State, number 10 was Ryan Gridley, not Jake Mangum. So so that seems to be factual. So,
2: and the emailer yesterday sent us that, a screenshot of that to us yesterday.
1: Yeah. So the roster,
3: we are sure of.
1: The roster's not up
2: number
1: for debate.
2: Number 10 in 2017 was someone else.
3: Unless, we don't know if the footage of the kid is actually legit or not.
2: We don't.
3: But we've determined that the batter is not.
1: The batter was not Jake Mangum.
3: And it may have been a mistake in editing. I grabbed the wrong guy. I mean, when I went for the
2: footage. That has to be it.
1: I'm not saying the story never happened.
3: No, I'm not saying that. They exaggerated, but it happened.
1: But the footage was flawed, and Greg did begin to question the footage.
4: They just said, we need a person from Mississippi State hitting a homer, and we need a kid getting...
2: Or a foul ball, you mean.
4: A foul ball. Mm-hmm. And we need that footage. I think that's what they said.
2: That's what they did.
4: And they went with it. And they lied.
2: I wish they wouldn't have circled Connor Griffin saying it was him.
1: Yeah. And again,
2: if it was just footage,
4: it's called fraud.
1: Let me be clear too. Connor Griffith may have gotten a foul ball from
2: Griffin
1: from number 10.
4: Andy Griffith also.
1: Yeah, and Andy Griffith's son.
3: Well, what if he had made a mistake all these years and he thought he'd got mm-hmm. whatever that guy's name is?
4: Oh yeah,
2: Connor Griffin.
1: Let me tell you where Greg really shines.
4: Connor McGregor.
1: Is when people, we all want so much to have a good heart, touching story. And Greg says that's some of the most dangerous territory.
3: Well, yeah, because you tend to lax.
1: But right, because you want
3: it's such a great story.
1: You want it to be
2: so. Well, like you said, the story's real. The footage they use
1: maybe,
2: is not.
1: Maybe.
2: What do you mean?
1: Well, we have no proof of it now.
2: You search it. You search Grok. Did Connor Griffin catch a foul ball from Jake Mangum in 2017 at the SEC baseball tournament? And Grok comes back and says it's true.
1: If you Google it, it says it's true.
3: Maybe Grok's wrong. Well, all it goes by is what
1: people I'm saying is...
2: Well, we use that a lot as reference.
1: If the information that was fed to it is this video?
4: All right. I'm going to follow the SEC reporter, Chris with a K, girl, Budden. I'm going to follow her right now because she posted this, like you said, Speedy, and I'm going to reach out to her.
1: You talking about the liar?
4: The trickster. I shouldn't say that as I was going to say. I'm going to reach out to her and be like, hey, do you know that this footage is wrong? Can you please clarify this? We're truth seekers on this show.
3: You're going to use that?
2: Truth seekers.
4: Yes.
3: Mm-hmm. Okay, I didn't mean to start up. Here we go back.
2: No, we're good. We're good. We're totally good. It's not my story. Now, when I originally brought the story up, I knew y'all were going to go off on it.
3: Well,
2: that's the whole reason I haven't told y'all off air. I know what y'all are going to do with it.
3: I mean, I just think,
1: Andy Andrews is on the case.
3: Oh, really?
2: Is he?
1: No. I'm just saying it'd be true.
3: All
1: right, so here's something else. And Speedy, you've cautioned me. Was it Adler, you, or Greg that's cautioned me? We got an issue in this building right now. Super caution.
2: Alert.
1: And by the way, I've got to add to it. Something just happened.
2: Okay.
1: Y'all know that, and all of us do it, we're not alone. And I want to ask you for a clarification, okay, because I'm going to tell you where I am. If it's available, we all go to the handicap stall for a sit down.
3: Okay. Well, there's a lot of more room in there.
1: And it's not just that it's got more room.
3: You're at the end.
1: You're at the end, and I want to go to the end for proper space.
3: These first stall people, I don't get them. But they had other options.
1: But none of us, let me be clear, none of us want to be blocking it if someone needs it because they are physically handicapped.
2: Right.
1: We would all get up. We just hope that never happens. And honestly, in my life, it's never happened.
3: Never.
2: Mm-hmm.
1: However, we now have trouble in the building.
3: I saw it yesterday.
1: You too? So it's the two of you who told me?
2: We saw it together a day or two ago, and I just witnessed it like live this morning.
3: We've always said that we would hate to be using the handicap stall and somebody handicapped show up.
1: That's wrong.
3: I'm 5'9", and that's never happened.
1: Right, but we got trouble in the building. Now, I want a clarification here.
3: I may have this
1: person is not handicapped.
3: That's my point.
1: This person is injured.
3: He's injured.
1: Is that the same?
3: No.
2: Well, he's got
3: one of them rolling things.
2: Yeah, you know how you put your knee on it you rolling it with one leg kind of thing. And so he can't fit it into the stall and he cannot put any weight on it or walk on his own. So he needs that bigger handicap stall to get that roller in. Huh? Because I just witnessed
1: him.
2: He just saw
1: it.
2: I just saw him getting it in there and he can't get it in there.
1: And you know, Speedy, he wanted to help him.
2: Yeah, I mean, if he got it in the little one, he'd be going,
1: So Greg, but Greg, so he's got a hurt foot. Yeah. He's got a hurt foot or something. He's on one of those rolling things.
2: Uh-huh.
1: Of course, I probably would have never taken it. I would have just limped. But but he's on one of those. That's not handicapped. That's injured.
3: Now, here's the good thing. It's temporary.
4: Yeah, that is good.
5: We don't want a regular around here.
3: Yeah, we don't need somebody that's constantly using that.
4: Yeah.
5: But wheels.
4: Warning. Get out of here, wheels.
1: Warning. He goes a lot.
3: He does go a lot.
1: He just was going in again when I came out.
3: Oh,
1: can he
3: really?
1: Pull the urinal off? He goes a lot.
2: Maybe he's on Lasix too.
3: Wait a minute. He got that look, and he's got that leg like this. He could pull the urine off.
1: Urinal. Well, I hope that's what he was doing.
2: Can
1: now
2: pull off some
1: because
3: yeah,
1: that too. But 2 days in a row, and this is what spooks me a little bit as a all the way to the end stall user.
3: Yeah,
1: 2 days in a row, he's gone to that stall for a sit down, and that spooks me. That means he's a frequent. Means he's regular.
2: He's temporarily handicapped.
1: He's got enough fiber in his diet. And
3: Or is he just going the fastball number one, but he has to sit down and do it because his leg.
1: Now, I didn't think about that.
3: You know, he can't do the urinal.
1: I wish I'd have followed him this last time.
3: I'm going to ask him if he can do the urinal.
2: Okay. You are.
3: I'm just curious. You ever use urinal?
2: I fought everything to ask him what happened, but I didn't want
3: to.
2: Well,
3: of course
2: it.
3: You did.
2: I just kept, I kept my head down.
3: Let me just tell you this. Helping a man in the stall is inappropriate.
2: I didn't help him.
3: I know, but you weren't.
2: I didn't help him. I'm just glad I wasn't in there.
1: I had just about gotten in my life thinking I was going to make it, that I would never be in that handicapped stall and a true person
3: need it.
1: In a wheelchair need it.
3: Yeah. Mm.
1: But now this spooks me. Now it's an injury, and that's not the
3: and
1: same.
3: And he's got one of them little carts. You know what I'm talking about? They put their leg back on it, and it's like a little.
1: I will tell you, until he heals, I'm moving to the third slot.
3: You're going three?
5: Well, them are narrow.
4: That's nice of you, Rick.
3: I feel like I'm trapped.
1: But now that gives me, now I can end up with injury on our people who just use it on my left and another person on my right now, so I may never sit down again until he heals.
2: No. Yes, I've got a question that I'm going to have to ask y'all. Let's say you see him, you know.
3: Show us again how he hops.
2: Oh, so he's in there. All right, he's in there. And all of a sudden you hear.
3: Oh, no.
2: Do y'all go, hey, man, you okay?
1: Of course,
3: yes,
1: I'll help him.
3: I'll try to help
1: him. Of course. Of course.
5: You're going to leave.
3: I'll go get
4: Greg,
3: some
4: you're
3: help.
4: You're going to laugh and
5: you're
4: gonna
5: leave.
4: You're
5: going to
4: leave.
5: Walk back in here and look at me and go,
4: leave.
2: Hey, Speedy, no, I think a guy fell in there.
3: I'm going to go out there and find somebody and tell them there's a guy fell in there.
2: Do you peek over and go, are you okay?
1: No, I get up against the wall and I say, hey, do you work in Suite 200? I know exactly where it's at. That's how I'll start.
3: Speedy,
1: thank you for your service. Thank you for your service.
4: Are you trapped on the ground? Are your pants up? Those would be my two questions.
1: I do need his pants up.
4: Hey, I sent a message to Chris Budden from the SEC.
1: Oh, good. What'd she say?
4: I sent her a message. I said, I work for a syndicated radio show out of Birmingham, Alabama, Rick Burgess Show. We reported on the Connor Griffin, Jake Mangum.
1: I wish you'd have spelled Connor right.
4: Mangum story. Okay, whatever. We got emails saying the batter in the footage wasn't Jake. Can you clarify? Our audience and mean producer Greg doubt everything.
1: Very good.
5: That's great.
4: That's good. That's
5: hopefully
4: awesome.
5: She gets back to
2: that's
5: us. Good.
2: That's well done.
4: Hopefully she gets back to
3: us. She's going to tell us to calm down.
1: So let me warn all of you after we get that. Let me warn all of you. We've got an injured handicap stall using frequent bathroom going person in the building.
2: Yeah. Wow.
1: And so we're going to have to.
3: Yeah, he's here a lot. Works here.
1: Yeah.
2: Yeah. Oh, yeah.
3: How about that?
2: And drinks a lot of water, apparently.
3: Yeah, evidently.
2: Or something.
1: He went again last time I saw him.
2: All right, this is it. I will commit to the staff. I will interact with him if he is not in the, if he's not in the process. And I will go, hey, what happened, man? How long are you on that thing?
3: I know.
2: And that'll give us an idea.
3: Okay.
2: Yeah. He's like, oh, man, I got 3 more weeks. Or,
3: okay.
2: Oh, man, just I'll be out Friday. Then we know.
4: Then we can know.
1: Yeah. I wish he was older.
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0: The man who could fix the entire commercial airline industry if they would only give him a shot. 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
1: 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It's been a while, but he's back. What's eating?

0: back. Hand me my hat. Excuse me, man. But where's the door?
1: How are you, buddy?
2: Hey, man, I'm doing great. How about you guys?
1: Good. Anything bothering you today?
2: No. I'm good. I can just sit here and talk. You know, just enjoy the morning.
1: Yeah. It's a pleasant day, isn't it, buddy?
2: Serenity has just stayed on me. I mean, I'm great, really.
1: I told the guys, you and I had lunch yesterday, and I've never seen you in such a serene state.
2: I think it's the medicine.
1: Well, that's good.
2: It's kind of like Tiger.
1: It's kind of like Tiger.
2: They can prescribe you enough. You can have something all the time.
1: There you go.
2: That's what I attribute to. No, I mean, it's good. You know, when your kids are growing up and are running around the house and carrying on, it's just nice.
1: It is.
2: You know, mama's hanging in there like a rusty fish hook. And oh, Phil, it's Phil. So, I mean, you know,
1: okay.
2: F-I-L.
1: Yep. Oh, yeah.
2: Shout out, Alex City.
1: Yeah. All right.
2: Bare knuckle boxing.
1: Only the strong survive.
2: That's right.
1: You can't get out of your mind.
2: No, I cannot. It owns me.
1: Yeah.
2: Completely.
1: So, you got any categories today?
2: No, I really don't. I'm just going to go on a complete.
1: Oh, okay.
2: As many, you know, until we run out of time.
1: Okay. All right, let's get started. Well, you have the rock. You have the rock floor.
2: Well, I saw Michael, the movie.
1: Oh, no.
3: Oh, boy. Michael Jackson.
2: Yes.
1: Okay. You wait a minute. I can't picture you there. I don't know why.
2: Picture it. And let me say this. I feel much better about my childhood.
1: Yeah. Thank God.
2: Thanks. I mean, it resolved a lot of issues. It really did.
1: You thought Iron Mike was something.
2: Oh, Iron Mike was an absolute nun compared to Joe. Glass Joe.
1: Joseph.
2: I mean, but you know what, though? It's weird to me because most of those kids turn out halfway normal.
1: Yeah.
2: You had Janet and Michael that went off the deep end. I mean, for musicians.
1: Right. Yeah.
2: But, dude, that guy.
1: Yeah.
2: Wow.
1: Yeah. How about we want to do a solo album? He can do it after five.
2: Yeah, that's not going to happen. I mean, they're just bringing chimps in the house. Nobody cared. He didn't care. That Joe just wanted the money.
1: Yes.
2: I mean, it didn't matter what
1: right.
2: he did.
1: And he put out a good product.
2: He you did. Can't argue that. He did.
1: He sure did. He beat the snot out of him to get over there.
2: Well, he did. Right. Well, I mean, anyway. Oh, so it resolves a lot of things from the 70s.
1: Yeah.
2: But, you know.
1: Yeah. You felt better about it.
2: I did. And by the way, so I'm in West Palm and I get trapped by a skateboard gang.
1: In West Palm Beach?
2: West Palm Beach.
1: A skateboard
2: gang.
1: Oh.
2: Of teenagers. A band of teenagers.
1: Oh, boy.
2: And you know I'm so impressed with young people these days.
1: Oh, yes.
3: Oh, yeah.
2: That's where it started with me.
1: Yeah.
2: Kids cut me off going into dinner.
1: Mm.
2: He said, hey, man, which, you know, when you're 16 and you address me as a hey, man, I'm in.
1: Yeah.
2: Can I help you?
1: Right. Yeah.
2: What can I do for you and your respectful, long-haired, greasy self?
1: Yeah. Right.
2: No offense, Adler.
1: Right.
2: So he said, do you have $20?
1: $20?
2: Yes. I said, not only do I have it, I have a job and a wife and a house. Go with it. I sure do.
1: You can believe
2: it. Yeah. He said, will you give it to us? I said, no, I will not give it to you. Then he says this to me. You know, skaters are real people, too.
1: He did not. Nah, come on.
2: I said, do you think I think you're a ghost runner? I can see you. I know you're real. I just think you're bums. Okay?
1: They're skaters.
2: Yeah, I mean, it's not that I don't think you're real. You're just worthless. Why don't you climb over there to Winn-Dixie and bag some groceries and get $20?
1: There you go.
2: Okay? So he pulls an ollie. Skates off, finger in the ear.
1: Oh.
2: Okay, that's fine. But that's the way I feel about people, young people these days.
1: He's a skater, though.
2: Sure he is. And you right here, oh, Grosky, they're going to grow out of it. Really? You think so? Have you paid attention to our 30-year-olds these days?
1: Uh-oh. Yeah.
2: Having babies in the bathtub?
1: Oh. Oh, yeah.
2: Babies in the bathtub, that's a big thing now.
1: Oh, yeah.
2: Can you imagine? Would the bathtub ever look the same in the rest of your life?
1: Oh, my goodness.
2: Could you ever even go back in there?
1: No.
2: Hey, half bath's off limits. We can't go in there
1: yeah,
2: anymore.
1: We're done with that.
2: Okay. The father's downstairs playing Atari?
1: Yep.
2: During the birth?
1: Yeah.
2: I don't understand these adult gamers. That's later.
1: Is that later? Okay.
2: Oh, yeah. But, you know, they're all about this, but their kids can't chew gum, play with puppies. You know, they can't drink Yoo-Hoos.
1: Right.
2: So they'll kill them.
1: Right.
2: Somehow we survived it, but now we're these idiot people who can't do it because we're the out of touch generation. And I don't get it. But then you get, you know, it's about also about the environment. Is it really? Think about this. 95% of our oceans have been unexplored.
1: Right.
2: Never seen. You're going to try to convince me that the one plastic straw that I use
1: right.
2: finds the endangered species turtle's nose.
1: Right. Yeah.
2: And that's a real problem.
1: Right.
2: Like, that's what's caused the problem.
1: Happened a lot.
2: Yeah. You got to give me a break there, man. Okay?
1: Right.
2: Just call it what it is. You don't like plastic, that's fine, but don't blame it on a turtle.
1: Right.
2: Plus, I mean, if we believe in evolution, that's his fault.
1: And if you...
2: I didn't see turtle. There it is. I didn't put that in there.
4: And I, you know what? I would not be surprised if it came out that they staged
2: the whole thing. Sure it did. Same people have got that video for the home run. It's the same thing. Okay. What do you put on your resume if you're a gamer?
1: I know.
2: If all you've done your entire life is play a game.
1: Right.
2: Hey, well, let's see here, man. You made level 30 on Galaga.
1: Right.
2: You know?
1: How much that make you?
2: Exactly. It's like, I have Pokemon cards I can show you.
1: Oh, yeah.
2: You know, I played. Yeah, yeah. I was a warlord on Dungeons and Dragons. How do you get a job? I don't think most of them have jobs. I mean,
1: but they couldn't have jobs and play video games as much.
2: I didn't realize this, but that's my sons are telling me they're in church with people that like on the weekends will play video games like 24 hours a day. That are married.
1: Okay, oh, wow. Married.
2: Yes. Yeah. I mean, look, I'm not talking about kids here. These are 30-year-olds.
1: Wow.
2: 30-year-old kids. I don't understand it, but it says a lot about our society and where we're going. Okay, it does. I mean, I'm not trying to get serious here. They're just all idiots.
1: Right.
2: Okay. I have a paintballer in our family. We have a paintballer in our family.
1: And your family, a paintballer?
2: Yeah. Now, look, he's not blood kin.
1: Oh, yeah.
2: Let's get that straight. But he is a paintballer. And I mean, I've only been around him a couple times. I asked him, I said, look, I said, he's 32 years old.
1: Okay, I was supposed to ask you that.
2: 32. With a baby. Of course, that's a different story.
1: Was it born in the bathtub?
2: Probably.
1: Okay.
2: But I said, so, hey, man, you golf, you hunt, fish? No, I'm a competitive paintballer. Competitive paintballer.
1: That's a little bad.
2: Oh, really? Yeah. He travels. He's on a travel paintball team.
1: No.
2: It's dead serious. They travel and camp out on the weekends and play paintball. And you know what his response to me was when I asked him why? He said, I've got a sick gun. It's like a big semi-spreader. Okay.
1: Semi-spreader. I mean, if you got one of those, you got to protect.
2: Well, I mean, really, he said, we're like family. I said, kind of like the kid you left behind at home. that kind of family.
1: Oh, no.
2: I mean, the little baby back there in North Carolina you've hadn't seen in 7 months. That family, that is what it's professional paintballer. That's what he does. And look, and this person is connected to me. This is the kinfolk. His grandmother gives him a monthly stipend for paintball.
1: You're making that up.
2: At 32 years old, his grandmother gives him a paintball stipend each month.
1: For his
2: paintball.
1: What? Ammo and all that. By the way, if I had been the person that brought this person into your family, I would have done everything I could possibly do to keep you from ever knowing that.
2: I know, or ever meeting the kid at all. Okay, because right. I can't get past it.
1: Right.
2: Okay. And then really, I love the fact that now it's a sport. So now he's trying to convince me he's an athlete. That's where he's going with this.
1: You're not. He's got a career.
2: Okay. No, he's a paintball. I mean, he's a paintball athlete. What he is. And he's using all these terms now that I'm so tired of sports analogies and all these terms we use all the time. We're all family. We're a band of brothers. You've only met these football teams. You've only known them 9 months. How's your brother? They're going to transfer. They aren't a family. There ain't no families.
1: Right.
2: Why do they say that all the time? Well, it's a band of brothers. No, it's not. No, it's not. We work hard. Oh, yeah, like nobody else does.
1: Right.
2: Yeah, nobody works hard anymore.
1: No.
2: Just the winning football. Only the winning football team works the hardest.
1: Right.
2: So sick of that garbage. We trust each other. We just trust each other. I had Pittman Junior High School. We go 10-0. Somebody got something stolen every day out of the locker room. You lost something every single day, okay? I didn't trust anybody. And we were 10-0, all right? Nobody trusted anybody. My dad got 6 sets of rims taken off his car during basketball season. We were like 32-1. I didn't trust anybody. Nobody. I would walk out of the locker room with a layup line and throw my gym bag to my parents because if I didn't, it's all gone when I come back.
1: Yeah.
2: All right? It's not about trust. Nobody trusts anybody. Give me a break. I'm sick of it. I really am.
1: Yeah, look, I had a son that played in the SEC and stuff was stolen from him almost every week.
2: Absolutely.
1: Vice teammates.
2: Hey. I'll do anything for this team, this university. You like transfer?
1: Yeah,
2: you know,
1: there you go.
2: For some Red Bull and 100K, you go anywhere. I'll leave the family. I'll divorce and go somewhere. It's just would somebody just say, look, we just paid the best players. We got them here, spent a bunch of money, and we're going to win. Okay? I would like to hear that. Versus all this other garbage they pull up. And the guy that does those stories before the games,
5: mm-hmm.
2: oh, my gosh. You know what I'm talking about?
5: Oh, yeah.
2: So he does it on golf.
5: Mm-hmm.
2: Or in Augusta, Georgia. Where it's all these stupid Southern stories. No one cares about that, man. I'm here to watch golf or football, whatever. Just get the game on. I don't care about the narratives. I really don't care what happened 85 years ago. I couldn't care less about Bobby Jones. Just give me the golf tournament, okay? Seriously, give it to him.
6: And now we don't know if they're true after the foul ball story.
5: Yeah, that's all right, stand by more. We got more coming up. I know you're not done.
2: No, just getting started.
5: Okay, just getting started. We're finding out what's eating Scott Gorosky today, the man who's not afraid to tell us the truth, whether we can handle it or not. What's eating Scott Gorosky? Today, he's just peppering all over society. We continue with more right after this.
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0: facebook.com/bigvox. So, Rock, you've been kind of peppering around society today. What else is on your mind?
1: Well, I mean, you know, going back to our impressive, very impressive young people that we have in our society these days. And look, we're all part of that. I mean, we all contribute to that group.
0: Yep.
1: We have kids this age.
0: Yep.
1: So, you know, we're down here in West Palm and we're working with a company, a design firm. And one of the guys doing the designs, he's probably 30. I don't know. He says, hey, he announces last week, 2 weeks ago, hey, I'm going to be gone for 8 weeks.
2: 8 weeks.
1: To which I say, are you trying to summit Everest? I mean, where are you heading out to for 8 weeks? Okay. He comes back with, I'm going on paternity leave.
0: No, don't.
1: Stop now. When he says this, my youngest son leans over and says, easy, big fella.
0: Oh,
1: yeah. Has been with leg, like, hey, now, I know you're getting ready to go here.
0: Yeah.
1: Right. Easy. I said, paternity leave. I said, so you're going to go take off 2 months because your wife's having a baby. Yeah. Well, he said, I am. He goes, we're welcoming John Edward Kathy Cunningham.
0: Say it again.
1: John Edward Kathy Cunningham. We're going to call him Jack.
0: Say it again.
1: Okay.
0: Jack.
1: We're going to bring him into the world, and I'm going to get home with 2 months from my wife, and I won't be able to respond to emails. I said, emails? I said, look, man. I said, that baby's going to sleep 16 hours a day. It's going to breastfeed the other 8. What are you going to do for 2 months?
0: Okay. Right.
1: I told you, you're going to start to play Atari. What are you going to do?
0: There it is.
1: You're going to do nothing. And two, here's an idea for you young people. If you can take 2 months off, you're not very important.
0: That's true.
1: Okay?
0: That's true.
1: Your jobs are not needed. But this guy is taking 2 months off for paternity leave. Wow. I didn't even know that existed. Okay.
0: I thought it was a joke. I didn't know it was real. Maybe I'm
1: jealous. But look, this is the same guy that walks into the meeting with 8 gallons of water. Okay. No, look, I don't want you to picture Conan the Barbarian. Picture a male florist. This is what he looks like.
0: Oh, okay? My
1: God. And when I say male, think about that when the 70s and 80s, everybody had a male florist in their community.
0: Yeah, sure. Yeah.
1: Okay. Picture that body. That's who this person is. Okay. That's what I taught him we'll say. And he begins to tell me how that is mandatory, really, for anybody to have, you know, 60 gallons of water a day. I mean, he's walking in on his back, dragging it in there. I said, I disagree. I said, we drank out of a hose pipe when I was a kid. And, you know, that was fine. It worked just great. I don't have to have 8 pounds. And it'd be different if you were like Schwarzenegger walking here.
0: Right.
1: But I mean, come on, man.
0: I got news for you. I think hose pipe, even at my age, can take you.
1: Look, oh, my goodness. Okay. But then I started thinking, you know, do you think the mines offer paternity leave?
0: No. Since
1: the coal mines.
0: Coal mines?
2: No.
0: I'm going to say no.
1: You know, what's your son do? What's your son do, Jim? He's a coal miner. But you know what he really likes to do is skateboard and play games. His old lady got knocked up for the 6th time, and they're giving him 2 months off. I mean, that doesn't happen in this world. That's impossible. Okay, having number 5, he's going to be on for 2 more months.
0: Oh, I'll take a couple.
1: Yeah, give him 2 months off. And those are real men.
0: Yeah.
1: You know what I mean?
0: Yeah.
1: And we've taken the look. I'm not going to. He is a designer. Okay, so I mean, he's a left brain guy. But at the same time.
0: But he's got a baby. He is straight.
1: 2 months.
0: Right.
1: 2 months off. I'm just, it's the same group that got offended because they said, well, just shoot it straight. And I said, your drawings look like they've been thrown together. Look, that was the softest thing I could say.
0: Right.
1: Well, we almost had to have a intercession.
0: Counselor.
1: There's a crying and people tearing pages. I mean, like, I can't believe you said that. I said, there are other options I could say about these drawings.
0: Did they tell you to shoot them straight or not?
1: Yeah, that's exactly what I told the guy. I said, you're 70 years old, and that's going to hurt your feelings.
0: Oh.
1: That's where I am in life. I can't say anything that hurts my feelings.
0: By the way, on the paternity leave, if I could just add one thing, our wives would not ask us to do that.
1: Exactly. And a lot of that is like,
0: they wouldn't want us to do it and wouldn't expect it.
1: How about if you're a woman, you're getting ready to enter the hardest period of your life, period, having kids, okay? It's just going to be heck. There's nothing you can do about it, man. You have to just go through like all of our wives did, and you're there to support for sure. There's only so many things you can do. How about go earn some money and bring it home to her? Get her a nanny for a week or something. I don't. The whole 2 months thing is just ridiculous. I don't get it. It's society, though. It's where we're headed. That's what COVID did to us.
0: Yeah.
1: Okay.

0: here we go. Brand new hour. Thanks for being with us today. Speedy, Greg, Adler, Scott, The Rock, Garofsky has told us what's eating him today. So,
1: the voice of reason.
0: So I have to keep Garofsky for into this hour, if for nothing else, some responses that we have. And this is what you were already warning us about a certain generation, is we just had a text, and I hope you didn't see it, where someone said, well, by golly, if you in a situation where 8 weeks is allowed, you get paid for it, why not take it? I'm sorry you had to see that.
2: That sums it up.
0: Yeah.
2: That's where we are.
0: See, I wouldn't take the 8 weeks because it would be irresponsible to the people that are paying me. This particular business, none of the four of us could be gone for 8 weeks and it carry on.
2: No.
0: It would be a detrimental. Impossible. It would be detrimental mm-hmm. to this company.
2: Possible.
0: So I wouldn't take it and never demand it because I would find it to be morally wrong.
2: Well, and here's the other side of this.
0: And not necessary, especially when you know that sometimes this I'm going home and they try to, that I'm going to be this great husband to my wife.
2: Sure.
0: And probably if you asked the wife after it was over, what impact did he have on you with this newborn during this period of time where usually a mother-in-law or somebody's sure. mama comes over right. or, you know, whatever, some other women come over and help, that when he was here, I'd like to know what his impact was. And when he comes home, he's here and he's here all night and he's connecting with the baby as well. But to your point, I can't imagine that you're so insignificant to any business that you work for that pays you that you could be gone for 8 weeks and they never miss you.
2: And additionally, here's the scam. That company is not paying for that 8 weeks. We are. The client. They right. have baked that in to their numbers. Mm-hmm. Every company does. Okay. Mm-hmm. That gets passed on to me, which gets passed on to my client. The end user who pays for the garbage. It's not the, our company's such a great company to do all this stuff. No. They're not going to impact their bottom line over your paternity leave. I can guarantee you that. Mm-hmm. They have baked that into your hourly rate, which they're charging me, which we're charging on to the client, end user, okay? So it's really the end user that, in all of life that pays for this. Mm-hmm. The free lunch idea, it's ridiculous. It doesn't work. The end user always pays. They always pay.
0: And to your point, so you took the 8 weeks off, and while your wife was nursing the baby, you played video games.
2: Atari.
0: Yeah.
2: And you know that.
0: By the way, you sticking with Atari
2: yes.
0: is slave.
2: But here's the thing.
3: Galaga.
2: Our wives, yes. literally, I mean, Atari. They would not, as me showing love for my wife, part of that respect is, hey, let me go outside and work, let me support this family. Let mm-hmm. me do what I'm going to do. Let me show you that. Mm-hmm. I'm not saying you shouldn't take time off with your children. That's ridiculous.
0: Of course. I'm just saying
2: this whole paternity idea that now we need to be, this is one of those things where men need to be equal with women. That's just ridiculous.
0: Yeah.
2: Okay. I can promise you the heavy lifting is being done by the woman.
0: Oh, 100%. Oh, during the first
3: 100%. She deserves the 8.
2: Okay.
0: Yeah, exactly. Yeah.
2: And you know, do her a favor and get out of the house and go work. I just think it's a slap in the face to society, really. To me.
0: You know, every child that I had that was born, I was off for a week.
2: Yeah.
0: And then I was back at work.
2: Look, when we started paying people in COVID to sit at home, mm-hmm. I told my wife, I said, this is going to be a really bad thing for the world. As soon as you start paying Americans not to work,
0: yeah,
2: then we're in trouble. And it turned into that society. It's just, I'm owed all these things. None of us are really owed anything.
0: Mm-hmm. No. And then the other one is someone put on text that, you know, you told me yesterday that you're open to being part of the tour in the fall.
2: I am.
0: Maybe coming out live on the stage.
2: Yes.
4: Oh, yeah.
0: Someone suggested that you should be like a fortune teller and people stand up and tell you their hobbies and then you tell them their future.
2: I could certainly do that. I mean, I feel very confident in that role.
0: Yeah.
2: I mean, I can't guess weights, but I could do that. I mean, I could certainly do that.
0: Can't guess weights. So since you have about 5 more minutes, is there anything else you need to get in?
2: The only other thing that I would just, it's really eating me alive. Honestly, is Birmingham Airport.
4: Oh, no.
2: Can
4: really?
2: I say Birmingham International Airport?
0: Yeah.
3: Right.
2: You know?
0: Right.
2: Why is it that one of the smallest airports in the country, when I arrive from my 15-minute flight from Atlanta, that 80% of the time now, the gate's not ready? It's like they're shocked you got there.
0: I know.
2: You know?
0: I know.
2: Excuse me, Pastor. We're going to wait for the gate agent. The gate agent, there's only three planes in the entire airport.
0: Right.
2: Okay?
0: Yeah.
2: Why is the gate agent not there? We show up for an early flight. My wife and I do to go on a trip. De-icing. Now, look, if you're on the de-icing team at Birmingham Airport, and they say, man, hey, Bill, tomorrow's the de-icing day. You're excited because that's one day a year. Right?
0: Yeah, you don't get many.
2: You're shining the car up. You're putting air in the tires. You're checking the oil. I mean, the trucks, you're getting the muffler dial. You're ready to roll.
0: Yeah.
2: 5:30, we're sitting there. Nothing. 6 o'clock, nothing. 6:30, death plot. Well, we've having some trouble with the de-icer. The truck won't crank. I thought the truck won't crank. This is game day for you, man. You've been waiting all year.
3: And now they put you in.
2: You're calling AAA to get the de-icer working. If we wouldn't have moved our flight to the 5:30 flight, we would have never made the other one because we moved it back thinking we may have trouble, not thinking they couldn't get the stupid truck started to de-ice the plane.
0: Right.
2: And then you're wondering all the time, do people in Alabama really know how to de-ice? I mean,
4: Who's got the manual?
2: Yeah. Exactly. If you can't get the truck started, I'm not real fired up about the idea that I'm flying on this
0: stuff. That's almost like the kicker that doesn't know where his cleats are.
2: Exactly.
0: I mean, you don't get to go in that much.
2: You're the de-icer, man. You do nothing. You've been stacking up boxes for now for 12 months. I mean, hey, man, we're on tomorrow.
0: Putting you in the game.
2: We're on. I mean, you're excited. You're dialed in.
0: You can't believe that there's been enough winter weather.
2: Hey, man, the battery's dead. How does that possibly happen?
0: Because it hadn't been used.
2: That would be driving a lap around that thing in the morning.
0: Here comes winter weather.
2: Yeah,
0: here comes winter weather.
2: Ice down, baby.
0: That's right.
2: The icer.
0: And you know the way the people in the South act on weather anyway.
2: Oh, my gosh.
0: You would think that they would be in such a frenzy.
2: And then the other one, I guess, would be, I love when I get 65,000 texts from Delta telling me to get to the gate. B-12, you're getting bored in 4 minutes. I'm flying through the airport, you know, and I've got dislocated arms and shoulders and knees. I'm dragging my bag. And I get there, I looked to the lady, I said, hey, when did y'all start using Wonder Woman's airplane?
0: Where is it?
2: Wonder Woman's plane. I don't see a plane. There's obviously one there because I've got 9,000 texts telling me it's here.
0: Mm-hmm. Yeah.
2: And hurry.
0: Yep.
2: Sir, we've moved you to Concourse T. Oh, the one that's 600 miles away.
0: Oh, yes.
2: Okay.
0: Yes.
2: Okay, I can't get there in an hour.
0: No way.
2: Well, were you bored in 6 minutes? Okay. Being a top tier platinum diamond medallion level gets you. I can't imagine what the suckers in coach class get. I can't imagine.
0: Well, you did a rant. It's been a while ago, and it's absolutely true. Where all of these membership benefits have really been dumbed down. Right now on the plane, first class is nothing but you're close to the door.
2: That's it.
0: And nothing else, really, in a bigger seat.
2: The other thing that happened to me in Birmingham. They pull the gate up. I get out. And there's like 4 feet to get to the gate. I look at the guy across there. I'm like, well, do you have a rope? I mean, are we going to how are we getting there, man?
0: Am I jumping?
2: You have to just, I don't know, man. I said, all you do is line this thing up every day. That's all you do. But we missed about 4 feet. I don't understand it, man.
3: You need to do it again.
0: Do you know what he said? I'm not the guy who normally does it. The other guy's on paternity leave.
2: That's right. Yeah.
3: He'll be back in 8 weeks.
2: I see the other thing he got me going to. I saw an interview with Netanyahu.
0: Yeah.
2: How does he speak perfect English? But any Asian who's born in America can't do it.
0: Oh my goodness.
2: If you're not born in America, you can't do it. But Ben Netanyahu, just perfect English. Okay. I thought, go to a nail salon. You can't.
0: No, I think they're doing it on purpose. I'm telling you, they're doing it on purpose.
2: Really?
0: They got their own little culture going. They're playing the game with us. Don't think they don't have a great life. They got a good thing going.
2: I understand that.
0: Yeah. Scott, thank you, buddy.
2: See you, man.
0: All right, we'll be right back.
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1: All right, guys, so remember that. Coming up, and Scott the Rock Garosky, he's going to do everything he can to be part of the tour as well as the show plays out on stage, live in front of you in four theaters coming up this fall, and including a closing set by the world's greatest garage band coming out of the garage for the first time in 23 years. We are going to have a blast. 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As far as the Monday coming up, when that happens, early bird pricing is gone. So take advantage of this opportunity now for Father's Day gifts for your family to get ready for fun coming up this fall in the live presentation on stage of this show and a little rock and roll to go with it. So all of that can be done at RickBurgessShow.com. Do not let the ticket brokers bring you in. You don't need them right now. And try to avoid them any way you can, but just get them from the links that we have on our website. All of those are legit.
2: Can I say one thing and then I'm done?
1: Are you okay? Because I know what you're about to say.
2: No, I'm mad.
1: This has been frustrating for you today.
2: It has, because we went off of a story that they ran, and I took it for what it was worth. Mm-hmm.
1: Greg sniffed it out.
2: So back to the Jake Mangum and Connor Griffin foul ball, and I'm sorry for any of you that are rolling your eyes. So I went back and I found from May 19th, 2026, Kevin Griffin, Connor's dad, posted, "The SEC tournament always reminds me of the first time Connor watched a game in Hoover. Love that he always remembered to keep it as a kid's game, just like that day, and he got the foul ball too." And it's the video that we're showing. So the video is legit. Well, remember we looked at the roster with help from Chuck, and we found out that Ryan Gridley was number 10. Jake always wore number 15.
1: Correct.
2: Well, Ryan Gridley replied to the post on X from Connor's dad, Kevin, and said himself, "That ball should have been a homer. I just wanted to make sure your son got the ball for the memories." So Ryan even said, "Hey, yeah, I was that guy that was batting." So the story should have been, "Hey, Connor got a foul ball in 2017 at the SEC baseball game, and he was at a Mississippi State game that he got the foul ball. And guess what? Jake Mangum was on that roster, played center field, and that's the story." And now they're roommates, but they went for I mean teammates, but now they went further and saying that Jake hit the foul ball.
1: And Greg, you know why?
2: And because Jake is a switch hitter and he was batting from the right side, I never looked at the number. I just took it for what they're reporting what they did.
1: And Greg, why was that not enough for them?
3: Because when you add a little more, it's better, right?
1: Yeah, I'm trying to be sharp.
3: Just a little exaggeration.
1: I had to make the story exaggerate just a little bit. And also goes back to what we try to tell y'all. I don't know a lot of you think, because you know our personalities, well, if you guys would do more prep with some of these stories. No, I'm telling you, the reporting in journalism right now is like you're handed a puzzle, because y'all know I don't like puzzles. Mm-hmm. And it's your job to piece it together and take out what doesn't belong. They don't do that for you. Reporting right now in journalism, I wouldn't even use the word journalism. It's dead.
2: Yeah.
1: Blaze TV is about the only journalism that's out there anymore. Mm-hmm. In platforms like that. But when you're just getting a news story right now, they're going to do whatever they have to do for the story to be interesting. News has become entertainment. I know sports is entertainment, but reporting on sports, the reporting part should be done accurately.
2: Yeah.
1: And I'm telling you, it's so poorly done.
3: It's bad.
2: And I said it was Jake in the video because that's what was reported. I mean, we played it.
1: Right. Yeah.
2: She said that. Right. And so I didn't zoom in and see the number on the back and all that. I just said what the story said.
4: They played this clip during the Pitt St. Louis game, MLB, and they did clarify that it was
2: well, good.
4: Jake was playing center field for the team. Not bad.
5: The other day, Connor Griffin's dad, Kevin, posted on social media that the SEC baseball tournament always reminds him of the first time Connor watched a game in Hoover. Do you see that kid in that blue shirt that just dove after that baseball? That is a young Connor Griffin. That was his friend he was racing. He said he checked on him after, you know, made sure he was okay, but he was so excited to get that ball. The ironic part about this whole video at the SEC tournament, Mississippi State is playing in this game. Jake Mangum was actually playing center field. So, Brownie, we've talked a lot about the Mississippi magic that's been happening.
2: Okay, so they clarify. See, that's the story there. That's a better version.
1: We got to the bottom of the story.
2: Mm-hmm.
1: We cracked the case.
2: This closed.
6: There it is.
1: Oh, we closed the case. Boom. Case closed.
2: Done. Case closed.
6: Done.
1: Yeah.
6: So there it is.
2: Shoo. All right. There we go.
6: It had to be done.
2: Straightened it out.
6: It had to be done, and now it's straightened out, and now we can move on, and we can be fine.
2: There we go. Until the next story.
6: Right. Yeah. people on Tex Nation, after Scott the Rock Garofsky's appearance today, just started watching on YouTube, and Scott Garofsky's my favorite person. And, of course, there's some people he's upset, but he would say that the fact that he'd upset you means you have legitimized everything that he said.
2: Right.
6: Yeah. So there you go.
4: The gamer community is.
2: And we understand. I think there's two different.
6: They're not.
2: There are gamers that professionally do it and make a ton of money. I think he's just talking about the weekend gamer that's not in it.
7: We all know there's a
2: difference.
7: Professional league.
2: Sure.
7: I don't know why anybody'd watch, but yeah.
6: You're right.
2: Yeah.
6: Still would. You know. I mean, more power to all of you. But
2: yeah, of course.
6: But it is a little bit different. You know, to say you know, making it in the gamer world. And good for you. You found a way to make it. But it's...
7: But if you didn't get paid, you'd probably still do it.
6: Yeah. And that's a lot of gaming.
7: Yeah, it is.
6: You know, I've whipped myself into shape to, like, win the Olympics.
7: Mm-hmm. Yes.
6: I've been disciplined to make it to Major League Baseball, football, basketball, fill in the blank, golf. I worked real hard to be a good gamer.
7: Yeah.
2: Yeah.
7: My thumb on these buttons.
6: Right.
7: Awesome.
6: Right. And if someone gave me a chance, I could probably drive a Formula One car without ever being in it.
7: Yeah.
6: Right.
7: Yeah.
6: Okay.
7: And, simulator.
6: Which, by the way, is shocking to me.
7: Yeah.
2: Right.
6: That's actually been done.
7: Yeah.
6: But when we showed that Indy race the other day, I noticed the console, it was basically a video game.
7: Yeah, it does look like it, doesn't it?
6: It does. So, in the steering wheel, I mean, it just all looks, it looked eerily like that.
7: Yeah, it does.
6: So, we will see. Okay, right. Somebody's saying that. No, okay. That's something like Garofsky would say. I'm not sure gamers ever need 8 weeks off for paternity leave. I'll leave it at that.
2: Oh.
6: Leave.
2: Yeah.
6: And by the way, I'm a little bit shocked by the text, how many paternity leave people there are.
2: Oh, and all the federal employees getting, I mean, they're all like, hey, I mean, here it is right here. We got a number of federal employees get 12 weeks paid paternal leave, I should say.
6: Well, that goes back to also Scott's point. No, we pay for that leave.
2: Mm-hmm. And one guy said, I took 2 weeks for both of my kids, and my coworkers were laughing at me for not taking all 12.
6: Well, it's because it probably bothered you to take those 12 because there's a certain standard you have and a work ethic.
2: Yeah.
7: Or you also realize you get more rest at work than you do at home with a new baby.
6: That's part of it. Bingo. Bingo. Someone said I made $50,000 playing pro paintball.
2: All right.
6: Okay. But you're still playing pro paintball.
7: Yeah.
6: We'll be back.
7: It's eventually going to go away.
6: Yeah. Unscreened phone calls coming up next.
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0: Yeah, here we go. 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To the people we go. If the phone's ringing, you're in line, ready to go. Hello, welcome to the Rick Burgess Show. Unscreened phone calls. Go ahead.
1: So with Gay Pride Month coming up in June, is Speedy just going?
0: All right. We continue. Rick Burgess Show. Unscreened phone calls. Go ahead.
2: Huh. Good morning, guys. I love the show.
0: Thank you very much.
2: Hey, I was listening to Scott speak earlier, and I grew up in West Palm Beach and was a skateboarder, and I have to agree with him that we were kind of a nuisance and a problem, but you can grow up and get out of it.
0: There you go. Okay,
1: you're
0: good.
1: A success
0: good.
1: Story.
0: I love that.
1: That's good.
0: Would you be taking...
2: go ahead. What's that?
0: No, go ahead.
2: Also, I had to laugh earlier when Greg was talking about, you guys talk about snakes and used to play with the creek and all that. Growing up in South Florida, we used to ski in all those lakes and canals down there and would see alligators everywhere and didn't think twice about it.
0: Wow.
2: We would go in there. You would fall down from skiing and see one in the water, and as long as people on the boat had their eyes on it, they'd circle around, pick you up, and we'd keep going. I just cannot believe that we used to do that kind of stuff.
0: I know. How old are you?
2: I'm 40.
0: 40, yeah. See, that's you're getting about to the cutoff of where things begin to change.
1: I'll be honest.
0: We're talking about 35, somewhere in there.
1: Yeah, water skiing and all that. How we used to, if we had gators, I don't know if I'd have skied.
0: I don't remember. Yeah, we didn't have gators.
1: We had the Dodge Gator.
0: Yeah, the Black Warrior River had its own issues with snakes and stuff, but no gators.
1: No gators.
0: We would
1: probably does now.
32: We didn't really have a whole lot that we'd see during the day. But at night, we'd go spotlighting,
1: yeah,
32: and you'd see all those eyes looking back at you, and you'd be like, wow, so that's all in the water.
0: I know.
32: You know?
0: Yeah. Rick Burgess Show, unscreened phone calls. Go ahead.
3: Well, if you think about this maternity leave, and you compare men and women with salaries, and you wonder why they get paid less on average or historically have, and you got to figure it costs more to employ them. Or they get paid more to work less, because if they get 12 weeks off as a salaried employee and me as an individual only get 2 or 3 weeks off total for the year, that means that I've worked 9 more weeks than they have and I still get paid the same money. Who's getting slighted more then? Would it be the man or the woman in that aspect?
1: Well, I doubt they're going to have a baby every year.
0: Yeah, right. So you don't have like...
3: They do it at the DA's office.
1: That's funny.
0: Well, and remember, that discussion today was not maternity leave, but paternity leave. Men also taking off for 8 to 12 weeks. So that was really the point that at one time that was unheard of. And now, you know, the employer's going, okay, so the mom is going to get 12 weeks. Certainly understand that. And now the dad, too, are 8 or whatever. Mm. So as an employer, you're really... Boy, I mean, everybody's in a bind now. Rick Burgess Show, let's go. Unscreened phone calls. Go ahead.
4: Adler, I'm just wondering if you ever got your hoverboard back from the airport.
0: Yeah, he did. He gave us a report on that, right?
5: They sent me a check. Right. Yeah.
0: Oh,
5: yeah,
0: check.
5: They confiscated it, but they did send me a check. So that was nice of them.
0: Did you ever get another one?
5: No. I kind of put it toward that e-bike that I got.
0: With
5: I put the both of the kids on the back.
0: Yeah.
5: Have a good time with it.
0: Got it. Rick Burgess Show, unscreened phone calls. Go ahead.
6: Hey, Speedy, would you rather buy everybody on the show lunch or have to enthusiastically celebrate Juneteenth?
0: Ooh. Okay.
7: This is y'all.
0: Enjoy.
8: Look, it's kind of funny.
0: It is. It shouldn't be, but
7: no,
0: it is.
7: It shouldn't. Yeah. Unless you're the person.
0: Rick Burgess Show, on-screen phone calls. Go ahead.
9: Good morning, guys. Y'all were talking in the first hour about getting tickets, and Adler had mentioned the Peach Pass. We were driving from Chattanooga to Atlanta a couple years ago. And before I realized it, the directions on my phone had put me on the Peach Pass Expressway or whatever it is. And a couple minutes later, I'm up above the interstate, and down below me is bumper-to-bumper traffic for miles. And I happily paid that $25 whenever sent me a ticket in the mail.
0: You know what?
8: Oh, absolutely.
0: It's funny you said that. That's exactly what I was thinking. I actually think the fee is worth it to be out of the traffic.
7: I agree.
0: I'd pay $25 to get around traffic. Easy.
7: Yeah.
0: That's not even a hard decision.
7: Heck, I'd even do that.
0: Maybe.
8: You remember the HOV lane, was it two or more?
0: Yeah. Mm-hmm.
8: And they found people putting mannequins in there with them.
0: Yeah.
8: No, that's really working hard to get on.
0: But understood, but going to get that mannequin, that first step's a tough one.
8: Yeah, yeah.
0: Rick Burgess Show, unscreened phone calls. Go ahead.
8: Okay, no sound.
7: Yeah, that's what I'm talking about.
0: Rick Burgess Show, unscreened phone calls. Go ahead.
10: Unless I just didn't catch it, y'all talked about snakes and you talked about RFK Jr., but you didn't talk about RFK Jr. catches snakes at Dr. Oz's.
7: Yeah, we did. Played video and everything.
0: Yeah, that was earlier in the show.
8: Oh, see, they thought they got me.
0: You got to listen to those shows.
7: Can't
0: the
7: miss
0: whole
7: it.
0: Thing.
8: Can't miss it. Told you, buddy.
0: Come on, man. Rick Burgess Show, unscreened phone calls. Go ahead.
8: About Dr. Oz.
11: Hey, good morning, guys.
0: Hey, buddy.
11: Hey, was Adler hiding his face out here? Because I swear he's exactly where my brain went to when Scott Garosky was talking about the 30-year-old skateboarders.
8: Well, he said, if he hadn't lost his, yes.
0: He said no offense to Adler during his monologue.
5: I said none taken.
0: None taken. Yeah.
8: If you lived in Palm Beach, you would be a skateboarder,
0: probably.
8: Right?
5: Yeah, absolutely.
0: Okay. You could have taught him how to get a dog to pull him.
5: Yeah.
8: You would have been, they would have thought you were a
5: local legend.
0: Oh. Rick Burgess Show. Unscreened phone calls. Go ahead.
12: Hey, guys. How y'all doing?
0: Good. Hope you're well.
12: Good. Hey, Speedy, I just have to say, the part you played in Con Air as Cyrus the Virus was great.
0: Oh, yeah, that's so good.
8: Now, that one, you do look like him.
0: Really?
8: We get a lot, but that one you
0: that
8: do look like
0: him. That's true. Yeah. Rick Burgess,
8: that black one they keep showing.
0: Greg, unscreen phone calls. Go ahead.
7: Good night.
0: All right, not ready. Rick Burgess Show, unscreen phone calls. Go ahead.
13: Yes, sir. Hey, after listening to Scott, I'm a first-year teacher, and I'm off all summer. Now, I kind of feel like a bum now, but I don't know how. even though they let me have it, so.
0: Yeah, well, there's nothing you can do about that. I mean, you couldn't go back to work. Yeah. It's not available.
8: Yeah.
0: So that's different. That's okay. That's just the field that you are in.
8: Unless you want to help them strip the floors.
0: Yeah. The problem is, if you had 3 months off and then you asked the school for an additional 12 weeks, for you to be home with your baby, with your wife, that would be,
13: this is true.
0: That's where you would be out of line.
13: So, okay. Yeah, so, I feel much better now. Thank you.
0: And thanks for what you do. Rick Burgess Show, unscreened phone calls. Go ahead.
14: Hey, guys. I'm 70 years old, and I've been on a paintball field one time, and that was because it was my grandson's birthday.
0: Yeah. Oh, yeah.
14: I realized that at my age, and I'm a man of girth, I can't run fast. And I can't cut zigzags and them little things that you hide behind. No, they're too little. Yeah. I look like I had monkey pox on my arm the way old man bruised up.
0: Everybody ganged up on it.
8: It just hit me too, tying back to alligators. You can't get away from an alligator.
0: You know? Oh, that's funny.
8: Oh my God.
0: I bet you were a sitting duck.
8: Mm-hmm. Yeah.
0: Rick Burgess Show.
8: Turned on him.
0: Yeah. Unscreened phone calls. Go.
15: Hi, yes, regarding husband's taking off for work. So I had knee surgery back in April, and it was on a Thursday. And so my husband took off work for that Thursday and Friday, and then the following week, so he could help take care of me and cook because I couldn't walk on my knee.
0: Sure.
15: Yeah, But the following Wednesday, he went on like a 4-day turkey hunt in another town.
0: Uh-oh. Well, so okay. All right. Not the happy ending we were looking for there.
8: Cashing chips in.
15: But I was getting around pretty good, but I was like, wait a minute. Wait.
0: Oh, let me tell you. I bet when he had that hunt out there, I bet he asked you so many times, how you doing? You think you're okay? Are you good? I bet you got peppered with so many questions.
15: Oh, yes. And he's like, would you mind if I stayed another day? And I'm like, no, go ahead. It was all good. But
0: what a great wife. I know. No, you're right. And his buddies were texting him, you think she's going to be okay? You going to be able to go? You think she'll let you stay another day? Oh, no. We've all been there. We sure have. All right. Well, thanks for all the chiming there on the on-screen phone calls. We'll come back. Much more to cover today. We'll hit a few more items. We got the Wednesday Bible study today after the show. Don't forget that, noon Central, 1 o'clock Eastern on our YouTube channel. If you can't catch it there, then catch it on the archive later, either on the podcast channel or the YouTube channel. We'll be right back.
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1: Right now at themanchurch.com, if you're looking for something for dad, are the dads on your list, or just for yourself, a brand new 31-day devotional called Proven on the book of James. And you can grab that, get a signed copy. I'm going to sign some of those today, as a matter of fact. And we'll get that shipped out to you quickly. The whole gang here today. Today, when you go yesterday and today, Greg and I were discussing, the family discussing now, probably two of the most beautiful days in my life, actually two beautiful days I'll never forget. Yesterday was Greg's beautiful daughter and her marriage, and the honor of Greg, you, and Lily and Chandler honoring me with officiating that wedding. I had never officiated a wedding.
2: I know.
1: And I remember Lily basically playing the sister-in-law card. And it was like, you know, because I was like, wow, at those days it was different. It's not that way now. But 8 years ago, you had to go and do the paperwork that. You don't have to do that anymore. You can get married by anybody you want to now.
2: Yeah.
1: So I was like, you know what? If I'm going to get this honor, of course, you're so nervous officiating.
2: You don't want to mess up somebody's big day.
1: Yeah. So I've got to officiate one of Speedy's son's weddings. Greg's daughter, y'all, that kind of pressure.
2: Oh, no.
1: I mean, and other friends, their kids.

0: You know the chapter in there when Sherry talks about, you know, how through the grieving process, this incredible, I can't go all the way into it, thing about dragonflies and the thing that she realized about, started seeing them everywhere and researched all this. You'll have to go read the book or listen to it. It's too much to get into right
1: where
0: now.
1: They come from.
0: Yeah, but so dragonflies for our family are special.
1: Yeah.
0: And because it always reminds you of another special day that happened, which was 21 years ago today. And that was, so 21 years ago today, William Bronner Burgess was born. What an incredible, that wedding was a day of joy that I'll never forget. Today was a day of joy 21 years ago when Bronner was born and Sherry and I and in the hospital. I remember even Bubba being there and we were, you know, he even used to talk about, he said, you know, this was my fifth child. So you're so much more relaxed and you can actually enjoy it.
1: Yeah.
0: And, so anyway, when Chandler and Riley were married, it was one, and it was yesterday. So it was one day before, Bronner's birthday. And she's sitting there in that beautiful wedding dress on this beautiful day. And all of a sudden this blue Dasher dragonfly, which is the one that Sherry, you know, always saw, came and hovered right over her.
1: Yeah. Incredible.
0: And we were all like, oh wow, that's you know, yeah, I don't want to over spiritualize that, but that was it was and if you've read the book and it was you know how significant that is.
1: Yeah, and it was so noticeable.
0: Yeah.
1: And you know, it wasn't just a little it was hard to explain. I'll say that.
0: Yeah.
1: It was amazing.
0: Yeah. So anyway, I will say that yesterday and today, and that's what the family's talking about today, are two beautiful days that I will never forget. And I'm so grateful that God is so gracious to allow me to do that, officiate that wedding, with how much you and Lisa and your children mean to me. And also, today, 21 years ago, us all celebrating this beautiful child that came into our family and was not here long, by our standards, but had a huge impact, continues to have impact. Sherry and I were talking yesterday, I don't know the number of little boys that were named after him, which is just every time we hear about that.
1: I've met people.
0: Yeah, it's just, it's mind blowing. I've had the honor to meet most of them. And just thinking about that. So that was 21 years ago. If the Lord had different plans and allowed it, Bronner would be 21 today.
1: Wow. 21.
0: Wow. That's incredible. I mean, even think about that.
1: It really
0: is. You know, unlike the 19th of January, that's a hard day. Obviously, for obvious reasons, the 27th of May is a good day, and it was a joyful,
1: absolutely
0: wonderful day. So appreciate those of you that have already checked in and reached out and text and everything. But Sherry and I are great. We're doing great. We were just talking about that, and because this was a day that was just joyful, and we've also seen God work through January 19th, as we've talked about many times. So we've seen that too. So I appreciate that, but we're doing great. I mean, we really are. And the impact that he had on our family that day, I just remember it was a day of incredible joy. And I still stand amazed knowing what a flawed man I am and in need of redemption, that God would still, even though he redeemed me, and really, if he never did another thing, he's done more than I deserved, but would allow me such a wonderful day.
1: Mm-hmm,
0: yes. And to have these five children, including him, and I can still remember it like it was yesterday. It was a good day.
1: Yeah.
0: You know, and so anyway, so thanks to all of you. And yesterday, 8 years ago, was a good day.
1: Yes.
0: As we got to celebrate that marriage and to be able to do that for your daughter and her husband was an incredible
1: thing. They were honored you did it. We all were.
0: Yeah.
1: And I'm really worried.
0: Well, you had to be nervous, though.
1: No pressure.
0: Yeah, I don't think. Now, after that, I did other weddings. I don't think I messed up Tyler's wedding. One time for Mark Garnett, I dismissed everybody before the grandmothers and mothers were escorted back out.
2: Oh, darn it.
0: Yeah, I did kind of
1: mess up. That's not too bad.
0: The
1: grandmothers got overwhelmed.
3: Yeah, I can't get out.
0: Right, yeah. So, and I think Brody's wedding, other than the PA going out,
1: Yes.
0: We got through that one okay. And that's when it was good for me to be loud.
1: Yeah,
0: that's I was a loud person.
1: Didn't even notice it.
2: That's so, right.
0: So I was like, can everybody still hear me?
2: Keep on moving.
0: We're going to keep on moving.
2: Shouting, I'm shouting.
0: Yes, that's it. So anyway, thank y'all so much, those of you that have reached out today.
1: Yeah.

0: Here we go.
1: All right, grab your sense of humor and come with us for a brand new hour. Speedy Greg and Adler here. A lot has been done. 4 hours in the bank, including what's eating Scott Garosky. If you missed that today, grab it on the archive. We'll see if we can't get some more of your phone calls in this hour. We got more stories to cover, so thank you for being with us today. We're going to start. We're going to talk a little NFL. NFL. So a couple of things going on today in the NFL. Has anyone, I know that Ryan Greenwood knows this person very well. He was part of the undefeated and only undefeated NFL team, 1972, the Miami Dolphins, Manny Fernandez.
2: And they
1: wore 075. Played a little D-line on that no-name defense. Has died at 79 years old. So they announced that, and there's no cause of death that's been released yet, but he was 79. Manny Fernandez. You remember Manny Fernandez?
2: I do.
1: Good player.
2: I love highlights from that era.
1: Oh, yes.
2: You can find it on one of the channels on ESPN.
1: Now that there's more games, I know the Patriots nearly did it. Will there be another undefeated NFL team? That's almost impossible. So many more games, too. How many more games? Two more? Now they play?
2: By the time they play 16 now?
1: Ain't
2: they wanting to go add another one?
1: They play more than that, don't they? Now, have they already done that? So I can't remember. But I know that...
2: I was 16.
1: I just remember the Patriots, and they may have added another one since then, but the Patriots really had won as many games, but they had not completed the season because they hadn't won the Super Bowl.
2: That's right.
3: 2007.
2: And got beat against the Giants by that. Remember the miracle catch on the guy's head and everything?
1: Yeah, sure.
4: Yeah. Currently, right now, the NFL has 17 regular season games.
1: Yeah.
2: 17.
1: Yeah.
4: Wow. But they have to play in an 18-week period.
1: Oh, I got you.
4: Including one bye week.
1: Also, Brian Flores, if you remember, he had a lawsuit against the NFL. He did not get, his way, and then he appealed it to the Supreme Court, and they have declined to hear his case.
2: What's his case?
1: He was alleging there was a preferred way of handling litigation and non-player employment contracts, that they were showing favoritism. He was defensive coordinator for the Vikings. It was an attempt to force a discrimination lawsuit, saying that that he'd been discriminated against, and others have too. And he was trying to go around arbitration because he said it's not fair, and he wanted a trial in open court, and that has been denied.
2: So no,
1: yeah, the Supreme Court has denied that.
2: What about new?
1: The Green Bay Packers. Video or picture 8, Adler, running back Josh Jacobs,
2: former Alabama,
1: arrested, facing several domestic violence charges. I mean, it's ugly. Again, these are charges right now: battery, domestic abuse, criminal damage to property, disorderly conduct, strangulation and suffocation.
2: That's not good.
1: And intimidation of a victim.
4: Good night.
2: Yeah.
3: Sounds like me at jujitsu, right, guys?
1: All right.
3: I'm not going right now.
2: Years ago.
3: They're taking a break right now, but I'll get it back in. Yeah.
1: Josh Jacobs denies the allegations, and this matter is in the early stages of investigation with important evidence that has not been made public. We ask for fairness and restraint while the judicial process takes its course, and that's the way things should be. But I do want to tell you, this is really nothing if any of these charges hold up. I know that it's terrible if he's found guilty of doing these things, especially maybe physically strangling and attempting to suffocate a female. But if you think this is bad, it's nothing compared to what Jackson Dart has done.
4: Oh, yeah.
1: Jackson Dart, compared to this, he's really, really, I don't know how we let this kid continue to play.
4: Good night.
1: And we just overlook things. He introduced Donald Trump.
3: Oh, how do we let him continue to live?
1: He actually
2: that's worse than suffocating. You're
4: talking about splinter in the locker room.
1: Yeah, that's right. He introduced Donald Trump, and
4: yeah, he did.
2: And now he's in trouble.
1: Everybody's mad at him.
4: Well, one of his teammates, Abdul Carter, was the first to criticize him, thinking it was AI. Couldn't believe he did it.
2: Right, he doesn't have a right to have his own opinion about politics.
1: Greg, the answer to that is no.
2: Oh, okay,
1: You face the backlash. Now you can beat a woman. You can
2: do that.
1: You can crash cars into people. You can be on all sorts of drugs and problem. That all of that is forgivable, but an NFL player introducing Donald Trump, unforgivable.
2: Yeah.
1: Okay. Right. And this is not even allegations. He actually did it.
2: Yeah.
4: Right.
2: So we got him on video doing it. It's
1: a fact that he did it. Here it is. If everybody in the NFL can stomach this, this is one of your players and how you're letting this kid go on and play in this league, doing something so heinous like introducing the current president. But here it is.
0: Big Blue Nation, it's a pleasure to be here. I got to start this off with a go Big Blue. I love it if y'all will follow with me. Go Big Blue. Go Big Blue. Go Big Blue. Go Big Blue.
3: He's no Speedy.
1: He is not.
0: What an honor. What a privilege it is to be here. And without further ado, I'm grateful. I'm honored. I'm pleasured to introduce the 45th and 47th President of the United States of America, President Donald J. Trump. And I'm
1: Not the smoothest intro.
3: That was worse than I thought it was going to be.
2: Leave the Go Big Blue out.
3: That's all he had, Greg.
1: And he got kind of twisted up on pleasure.
3: He pulled a speedy.
4: Is this y'all's attempt to get it back on me?
2: No, I'm just saying he pulled a speedy. He said he's pleasured to interview. Instead of it's my pleasure.
3: Yes, right. That's what I'm saying.
2: That's not bad.
1: Well, why he's allowed to even stay in the league, I don't know.
2: Yeah, Nelly was very excited to be there.
3: He was.
4: Well, Abdul Carter, you know, he went on and did all his little thing.
2: And Abdul, you got a right to do what you do on
4: social media. And finally, the two of them have spoken.
2: Oh, apparently. Well, let's be sure.
4: And Boomer Esiason went nuts on Abdul Carter, saying he's acting like a child.
2: Yeah.
4: But Abdul said, we talked, we spoke man to man, and Boomer Esiason said, well, there was only one man on the call, and that was Jackson Dart. Ooh. But anyway, so there's a lot of people that have come out criticizing the teammates for ridiculing him for doing that. Because you might not all disagree, but just be teammates and go play. You shouldn't.
2: He has a right to
4: splinter the rock room.
1: If there's any group of employees that does not want to bring attention to behavior,
2: yes,
1: it is the NFL.
2: That's right.
4: Correct.
1: Okay. How anyone could even remotely call introducing the current president into question when the behavior that is rampant in the NFL is seemingly overlooked.
2: Yeah.
1: There's a lot of worse things you can do than introduce a president that maybe other people don't like or wouldn't vote for.
2: Yeah.
1: There's only two parties. So you're
2: going to pick one.
1: Right. And one should not be treated one way while the other is treated differently. If you're not upset with him introducing a Democrat president, you can't vilify him for making his own choice and introducing the sitting president who happens to be a Republican. Especially if you are in a league where there's a lot more baggage than that. We'll be right back.
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1: Thanks for being with us today, America. 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So why don't you get 3 weeks right now for $19.95? Let's see if it's going to work for you. It goes to the foundation of the problem, so it's not going to mask it, so this is not going to happen overnight. But boy, if Relief Factor gets the job done, you're done with it. Also look for that link at rickburgessshow.com under the sponsors button. So, Speedy, before I move to the next story.
2: Yes, sir.
1: I started thinking about Jackson Dart. Yeah. You did pretty good there. I never brought up Ole Miss. Y'all, you know, your love of Trump, I believe, kind of trumped your disdain for Ole Miss. How did that feel?
2: Well, it's fine. I mean, we play up the Ole Miss thing, but, you know, mm-hmm. I'm also a defender of common sense and you just treating people fairly. And he's obviously being singled out, which is unfair.
1: Right.
2: Let the man introduce the president.
3: You were even chanting, "Go Big Blue."
1: He was.
2: Yeah.
1: You know, it hit me on the way to the bathroom just then. Of course, now the bathroom is all affected by this injured guy in the building now.
3: Yeah.
1: I'm on my way to the bathroom, and it dawns on me, if you play for Ole Miss and get drafted by the Giants, the uniform doesn't change that much.
2: Right.
1: I mean, there's some similarities to the uniform.
3: Blue to blue.
1: It's not exactly the same. Mm. You know, you
3: got to pull out two different blues.
1: The gray, gray pants. You wear that dark blue. You're on the road. Got red numbers. I mean, it's
2: yeah.
1: There's a lot of similarities there.
2: Yeah. And Mr. Abdul Carter, you might want to talk to your head coach too, John Harbaugh, who's buddies with Trump, and been in the Oval Office. It's going to be weird to be him being head coach for the Giants. But
3: I know that is going to be weird.
2: If we're going to start doing that, then you know, good night. What do we do?
1: Well, it was just good to see you defend somebody who played for Ole Miss.
2: Yeah, of course.
4: That Democrat, I forget his name. Young guy, Democrat. He's always popping off on MSNBC and Twitter and X and everything. He was comparing. Oh my goodness! I can't believe I'm space. Colin Kaepernick. He was talking about how Jackson Dart was political and people praise him, and Colin Kaepernick was political by kneeling during the anthem, and he was benched and he wasn't allowed to play again.
2: Big, what?
3: Big
4: and
3: difference.
4: It's Colin Kaepernick was kneeling. Started an entire season and was like 1-10, like one game out of 10 starts. Then he got benched for so that's not the same thing. I'm doing a terrible job of explaining this.
2: But it's not the same thing.
4: It wasn't about Colin Kaepernick kneeling, the fact that he did not play.
3: I don't know if introducing the president is as controversial as kneeling.
4: Right.
2: Absolutely. Yeah, and Fox News is even talking about it now, facing more heat after introducing Trump.
1: Well, now that makes my second point. This guy's also acting like if you stand and endorse Trump, you don't face any heat.
4: Right.
1: Of course you do.
2: Especially
1: in those circles. In the entertainment world, you face a ton of it.
2: Yeah, and somebody brings up a good point. I'm sure his jersey sales do good. Now they'll sell out.
1: Oh, you're right.
3: That's true.
1: You're right. Pretty good idea just from a capitalistic standpoint.
3: Sure.
1: Speedy, let's get some discomfort started with you if we can.
2: Well,
1: Even though you'll be glad it happened because the left makes a fool out of themselves. So we've got a couple of guys walking into the ICE Newark facility. They just happen to be brown guys.
2: They're coming out.
1: Walked out. I'm sorry. Yeah. You're right. It says right here. So they're walking out of it. Well, a bunch of leftists start cheering, thinking that they have escaped ICE.
2: Yeah.
1: But these Nimrods don't take the time to think, because it's the way they see the world, that it's possible that brown people work for ICE. And in this case, they do.
3: Yeah. They start cheering them.
1: They haven't been captured by ICE. They work for ICE.
2: Right. And even some workers behind the fence at the ICE facility tell everybody that they work here, and they call them something. Mm-hmm. Are we good with playing that?
1: Yeah, yeah.
2: Okay.
4: Here we go. They're coming out. They work here,
1: Somebody said they work here. Yeah,
2: look at them all laughing.
1: Yes. Look, the ICE agents are laughing. So two ICE agents just got cheered by a leftist mob because they didn't have their uniform on and they were brown people. And they're like, oh, y'all must have been captured. Now, who's the racist now? Who profiles?
4: Yeah. That is racist.
1: Who profiles now?
4: They're on their lunch break, y'all. They're not escaping the ICE facility. They work there.
3: Yeah, the guards are laughing hard. Yeah.
2: And even at the end of the video, somebody even says in the video, that's actually kind of racist for you to think that they
1: Yeah, well, remember. Remember, all this is based on emotion. It's not based on a lot of logic. We have this. There's Five kind of tied to this too. The toy company.
4: Should I stay away from that one? No, it's not rough. I don't know what to make of it.
1: There's a toy company called Make It Brown.
2: Come on.
1: And it turns toys black so the black community can feel represented.
3: The Black Woody.
1: And included.
4: From Toy Story.
1: From Toy Story.
2: Yes.
1: Toy Story. Here's Woody. And this company thinks that black children won't play with Woody unless he's black?
4: Well,
1: are they going to identify with him?
4: These, I think, are more of like political statement pieces, because this singer, her name is Kellis. She's a popular, I guess, kind of hip-hop singer. Mm-hmm. She's going to explain that this is something that sits on your counter, but this company mass produces black toys, characters.
5: Okay, so this is the unboxing of Woody. So dope. I really love him. We took a lot of time to make sure all the details were right. If you look, his little sheriff badge, even his belt buckle is popping. You can take his little pistol in and out.
3: Uh-oh.
5: His hat is magnetized. It comes on and off. We got his fro tight. His little scarf. Look at the spurs on his boot. He's just really well made. He's fragile because it's like an art piece. You want to sit this on like a mantle or a bookshelf or something. Of course, you guys know who's coming next.
6: To infinity.
1: Okay. So, by the way, I find it offensive that the first thing she did with Black Woody was give him a pistol.
3: I agree.
4: White Woody doesn't have his gun. No. Throughout the whole movies, White Woody doesn't have a gun.
2: He does.
4: Right. Yeah. So they could have left that out.
1: They could have left that out. White Woody's holster is empty.
3: If the original Woody was black, fine.
4: Great.
3: But Woody's not. The Woody from Toy Story is not black.
4: Man. Oh, my gosh. So they have Mario in blackface.
3: Well, that's not much of a spoiler.
4: Because he's Italian.
1: Greg. Well, I mean, I'm just saying, look at him. Somebody's asking, do we get White Panther now? Will they do that?
4: Oh, yeah.
0: This is the Rick Burgess Show. It happens only once a year in Las Vegas.
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1: 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You heard the number, 888, the number 6-BIG-FOX, 888-624-4869. You can always text on that number throughout the show on your own time. And we love the content and questions and things you prompt and information you give us. But now we go further. You can actually call on that number, and we roll through those unscreened. And if you hear the phone ringing, that means that you are in line and you are ready to go. We'll end your call when it's done, or if we think it should be ended even before that time. So there's a few okay, they're filling up now, so you need to make a move if you want to get in. Hello, welcome to the Rick Burgess Show. Unscreened phone calls. Go ahead.
0: Morning. How are you guys?
1: We're good. Hope you're well.
0: Doing well. I was going to call. I watched a movie a couple days ago, Fletch. I'm sure you've all seen it.
1: Oh, yeah. Of course, yeah.
0: Okay. Yeah. So again, big Chevy Chase fan. But anyway, hadn't seen Fletch in a while. It was on. So I said, I'll watch it again. And there's a scene, of course, he's you know, an undercover reporter, and he goes, he's trying to find out some stuff on this businessman. He goes to an airport where he keeps his personal jet, and he's trying to figure out, like, you know, where he's been flying to and all this. But he pretends to be an airline mechanic, and so he goes out, and there's two real mechanics there. He pops up, and he's like, "Hey guys, you know what's going on? You know, I'm so and so, whatever." And they're wanting him to come look at something on the engine. Which
1: I'm sorry, that's too long.
2: Yeah, it's funny.
1: It's too long. Anyway. It's too long. And we've all seen the movie too.
2: Yeah.
1: I'm so sorry.
2: I've seen it several times. I'm so sorry.
1: That's just too long. We just didn't get there quick enough. So sorry.
2: That's when Chevy was at his prime.
1: He was.
2: They say now if you meet him, he's kind of rude.
1: He is. He's turned into a kind
2: Even if you pay to go to like his one-man show, he's rude at it.
1: Yeah, Mark Garnett told me.
2: Oh, okay. Yeah. Maybe that's where
1: I heard. Yeah, he said he's, really? He said, yeah, he's impossible. Really? Rick Burgess Show, unscreened phone calls. Go ahead.
3: Yes. My father told me he ran into Greg back in 1987. He tossed him a Natty Light, and my dad was happy. And then Greg tossed me one back in 2007 as Panama City.
1: I don't get it. Guys, we're off to this is a rough start. It's a rough start. And by the way, he got his years wrong. If he'd had you tossing one to him in the late 80s, that would have gone pretty well. 2007, Greg was like real responsible.
2: I was good.
1: Rick Burgess Show, screen phone calls. Go ahead.
4: Hey, good morning, guys. Jameson from Prattville.
1: Hey, buddy.
4: Hey, Greg is right again, y'all. Y'all were doing the segment on the Toy Story thing and the Black Woody. When my daughter was a little girl, she wanted all the Toy Story characters from Toy Story 3. They had Barbie and Ken on there.
1: Yep.
4: And there's hundreds of Kens. But if it didn't look like the kid from the movie, that's the wrong kid. That's not the real one.
1: Oh, no.
4: So I had to drive. I'm from the Enterprise area, grew up around there. I called Troy, Enterprise, Dothan, finally found the real Ken doll in Panama City. So if Woody had been black from the beginning, that's the one all the kids would have wanted.
1: Yeah. Correct.
2: Yeah, but I mean, that's not the character. There's nothing wrong about it. It ain't about race. I mean, that character is not.
1: Well, it's also silly. It's condescending to people of color.
2: Yeah, of course it is.
1: I mean, I have people that I loved in entertainment of every ethnicity you can think of, and never once did I think, I wish I could identify with them more and then be white. Yeah, never.
2: Never.
1: No. They were. I was either entertained by it or I wasn't, especially children's shows. We continue. Rick Burgess Show, unscreened phone calls. Go ahead.
5: Yes, sir. I was wondering, have y'all seen Andy Griffith and No Time for Sergeants?
1: I've never seen No Time for Sergeants.
2: Highlights of it.
1: I don't remember, but I know that was where this character also felt a little bit like this, right?
2: Yeah. Movie goofy. He was more like Gomer.
1: Yeah.
2: Really.
1: And then Danny Thomas Show, he was the first time he was kind of a country sheriff, right?
2: Yeah.
1: Yeah.
2: And then they make him hokey and goofy, but as his show progressed, he became more the straight guy.
1: Yeah. By the way, someone is saying, don't forget too, guys, what you just ran was, they're not even toys, they're art pieces.
2: Oh, I forgot about that.
1: That's true. Good point. Good point. That makes it even more odd.
6: When you pull the string on his back, what does he say, Greg?
1: Okay. All right.
6: Why would you ask that?
1: Okay.
6: Why?
1: Rick Burgess Show, unscreened phone calls. Go ahead.
6: All right.
7: Hey, I've got a Memorial Day question for Speedy.
1: Okay.
7: I know you're a pretty patriotic guy and you probably put your American flag out, but do you take down your Confederate flag first?
1: Oh, all right.
6: Okay.
1: This is so.
6: It's not accurate. It's not accurate.
2: This is y'all.
1: See what it's turned into?
2: On that note, though, did you put it out this year?
6: I did.
1: The flag, yes. Yeah, sure.
8: American flag.
6: Okay,
8: right.
6: Okay.
8: Yep.
6: Yeah. Stars, see what y'all done?
2: That's yeah. pretty funny.
1: Is it really? Yeah. Is it good?
8: The old stars and bars. I mean, stars and stripes.
1: Okay.
2: That's fine. Oh, that's good.
1: It'd be like some people were talking about, too. The one that's the most outrageous is we're talking about the Son of God, by the way. When people try to take Jesus and make him something else, let me tell you, there's no debate. When God became a man, he came as a Hebrew. Okay? That's what Jesus, God as a man walking around, he was a Hebrew, period.
2: Yeah.
1: So any other depiction of him is just not accurate. And now ultimately he represents all who are willing to repent. But if you want to say, so when God took on human flesh, what did he look like? What ethnicity was he, or what people group? Hebrews. I mean, it's 100% what the scriptures tell us. Mm-hmm. And prophecy, and all that. Rick Burgess Show, unscreened phone calls. Go ahead.
9: Rick, yesterday I called and was talking about Charlie Moore, and you said that made you feel uncomfortable. Charlie Moore grew up in Minor, Alabama, in West Jefferson County. He's in the Sports Hall of Fame, just like your dad.
1: Mm-hmm. Yeah.
9: And I never got to tell you that. I thought that might be important for a homeboy that did good.
1: People were doing
8: a homeboy.
1: Name jokes on Speedy, and at the time in the atmosphere of the room, I thought someone was attempting to do another off-color joke. So I apologize for that,
9: buddy. I would never do that.
8: It's hard to tell,
1: and neither would Charlie Moore, frankly.
2: That's true.
1: Rick Burgess Show.
10: Why are we talking about Charlie Moore?
1: I don't know.
8: He passed away.
10: I missed that.
1: Yeah. Missed
8: wow.
1: it.
8: Wow.
1: And he was saying that he made the Hall of Fame in Alabama like Dad.
10: So he
1: came from Hueytown.
10: Oh, okay.
1: And Dad came from Jones Valley.
10: Okay. Was, I,
1: yeah. I wasn't familiar with Charlie Moore.
8: He passed away.
1: Right.
8: Got it. Okay.
1: We continue Rick Burgess Show. Unscreen phone calls. Go ahead.
11: What's going on, fellas?
1: You, buddy.
11: I'm channeling a little Garasco this morning.
1: Okay.
11: Took my daughter to get her, it's her birthday today as well. Didn't know it was Bronner's, so took her to get her, permit this morning, and her social security card, birth certificate, not good enough.
1: What?
11: They got to say that she's in school.
1: What?
11: And I was like, well, here's her report cards right now. Yep. They didn't like that. Go get an attendance record from the school and get it notarized.
1: What's it matter? Just
11: grinding my gears.
1: When did this start?
11: I don't know when this started, but it was pretty hot.
1: Yeah.
11: We're handing out CDLs to illegal immigrants all over the country.
1: There you go.
11: But my daughter, who was born and raised here, can't get her driver's permit.
1: There you go. If she'd been illegal, she would have started driving tomorrow.
2: Yep.
1: Well, I've never heard of that.
2: Wow.
1: I don't recall that. I don't remember.
2: What, you getting a star ID?
1: Don't get that started again. Rick Burgess Show, unscreen phone calls. Hey, go ahead.
12: Hey, fellas. Okay, so, Rick, here I am Sunday. Helena and Walmart there near Speedy's stomping grounds.
1: Yeah.
12: And I walk out of Walmart, and it's pouring rain, man. I look around. There's about five different guys just standing there waiting out the rain.
1: Oh, my goodness.
12: And I walked out confidently.
1: Yes, you did.
12: I thought of you, man, immediately.
1: Yes.
12: I was like, what would the Burgess brothers do here?
1: Yeah. Yeah.
12: And so I felt like there was a third level of a guy who walks in the rain, a guy who runs in the rain, and a guy who waits under the awning at Walmart. Oh. Five of them. I'm not kidding you. Mm. Five of them.
1: I've never even thought of huddled under an awning, guys.
2: Not if I got a
1: big one. That's never even entered my mind before. And you're right. That's another level.
2: Yeah.
1: Mm. That rain out there, it was too much. It's too much more. It's just weighted out. We might get our dress wet.
2: Oh, Rick.
1: Get our heels wet. We continue. Rick Burgess Show, unscreened phone calls. Go ahead.
13: Hey, Rick. I love the show. I just wanted to call and thank Speedy for introducing me and my fiance at the Stallions game the other day on the Kiss Cam. This is Reed.
1: Oh, hey, Reed. How you doing, buddy?
2: Kiss Cam.
1: Tear that sugar up, Reed.
10: Reed and Hump.
1: Hey, congratulations, buddy.
13: Thank you. We're getting married in 2 weeks this Saturday.
1: Oh, there you go.
2: Way to go.
1: Well, hey, look forward to seeing you Saturday. That's right. The Stallions are in action this Saturday.
14: Yeah.
1: Oh, yeah. I wore my Stallion shirt yesterday.
14: Yes, sir. You did. Look good in it.
1: So we need help from other people to get the playoffs.
14: Yeah, looks like
15: giddy
14: it.
15: Giddy up.
14: Looks like it.
1: What time are we kicking off?
14: I believe it's a 2 p.m. kick.
1: Yeah. You know, I was almost coming to that game.
14: Really?
1: Yeah. And I forgot we have a wedding we're going to.
14: Oh, man.
1: I mean, we were, like, about to get tickets and everything.
14: Oh.
1: Yeah. I need them to get to the playoffs so they can have a home game. I can come see one.
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1: Yeah, we'll still be in Philippians chapter 2 today. We will ask ourselves some questions today as Paul tells the Philippians, he gives a ringing endorsement to Timothy. And we'll kind of take what he says about Timothy and ask yourself the same question. So that'll be coming up today at the time you just heard. Noon Central, 1 o'clock Eastern, the archive out soon after that on our YouTube and podcast channel. Speedy, somebody. So far, that's my favorite.
2: That's a good one.
1: By the way,
2: the profile here.
1: Somebody said they've interpreted your dream from early in the show, too, about you had a python in the basement. And there were exterminators down there. They think they know what it's about. You know, dreams are supposed to all mean something.
2: You got some deep fears, right? Mm-hmm. Look at me.
1: Have you got deep fears? What is
2: no,
1: it?
2: No.
1: Well, is that what he said?
2: I don't. Where'd it go? I just deleted it.
1: You have a fear of awkward moments.
2: Yeah, I do have that.
1: Yeah, fear of anyone not getting emergency help.
2: Right.
1: Mm-hmm.
2: Yeah. Fear of sitting between the two of you.
1: Sure.
2: Do that every day.
1: The fear of having big legs, apparently.
2: See, there we go.
3: It's not necessary. Right?
2: Okay. No, it's really not. But, yeah, they tried to break it down that I had.
1: Yeah, what was it, fears?
2: It's something about dreams that included a basement and what that meant. Mm-hmm. And then even broke it down to a pest control person being there and me trying confront my anxiety and my fears. And
1: okay.
2: I don't know.
1: Yeah.
2: What about I know it was a big snake.
4: What about at school in your underwear? Yeah, you know, we all have that.
1: I have so many.
2: You could probably ask that.
1: Yeah. The number of dreams that I have about, you know, things are not on time, things aren't ready. I can't believe that I'm the band we're supposed to play next. Our gear's not even set up.
4: Or I can't even find the stage.
1: I can't get
4: in the ring.
1: Can't stand that stuff.
4: I gotta have those all.
1: Yeah.
4: But we've talked about it before, but they're at school and there's a test and you're not prepared.
1: Oh, yeah. There's been times I was convinced I was back in college. I don't know why I'm there and that there's some class I haven't been going to. And today I'm gonna be tested.
4: I know. I've had the same one.
1: Yeah. I'm like, well, can I just drop that class? And it's a whole ordeal.
4: Or when did
1: I walk in to finally take the test and I have no pants on.
4: Yeah.
1: All right. So.

0: real. Y'all told me it was going to happen. I just can't believe it's real. UFC fighting cage under construction on the White House lawn.
1: This is a first.
0: How can this be a headline?
2: It's time.
1: He'll be there, won't he?
0: Aerial shot of that is pretty funny. Now tell me again why we're having a UFC fighting cage on the White House lawn.
1: We also have Indy hitting Washington, D.C., too, right? They said that in the Indianapolis 500. It's all part of 250, Rick.
2: Please look at the White House.
1: We're celebrating 250, and
0: hold on. We're celebrating 250 by having a UFC match.
1: It's almost like it's going to be on Paramount Plus.
3: Yeah, it is.
0: Yeah, what is this like? I mean, we're going to build a Coliseum. What is this?
2: God, that would be cool.
3: There you go.
1: That would be
3: there.
1: Neat.
3: It is. There's the lighting rig over the octagon.
1: That is crazy.
3: It's not a ring. It's an octagon.
0: That's wild, bro. And that's part of our celebration. Mm-hmm. But is one of them going to represent the British?
1: One of many.
3: Just this year.
0: Another fighter represents the Revolutionary Army. What?
3: Oh, and so UFC Freedom 250. It's a. It's going to be on President Trump's 80th birthday. Evidently, is what is that? The 14th coming up?
0: Yeah. By the way, he is turning 80. Mm-hmm. Of course, he said his latest physical that everything was perfect.
1: Yeah, did he have that yesterday?
0: He said the doctor said he's seen blood, but there's nothing compared to blood. It is the greatest blood that the doctor said he's ever seen.
2: Absolutely.
0: So we're going to have a UFC fighting cage match.
1: Not sure why, but yeah.
0: Right.
1: Well, all right. You know why.
3: I've hated on...
1: Going to bone it.
3: I've hated on Dana White.
1: Yep, there we go.
0: You have. Here it comes. And release Adler.
3: This card should be the card of all cards, the lineup, the people that are fighting. It should be the card of all cards, and it's just not.
2: Is it not?
3: John Jones is not part of it. He is the GOAT of all time in the UFC.
0: Of all time?
1: Is he still fighting? He kept getting trouble.
3: It's been all kinds of contract disputes going back and forth. Conor McGregor is not on the card.
0: But isn't he done?
3: You really don't have a heavyweight American that's probably going to win.
1: Is Johnny Manziel on there?
2: Yeah.
3: Johnny Manziel, he did fight recently, but he's not he's not in the UFC.
0: Well, why was Johnny Manziel fighting?
2: We're not sure, Rick.
0: I thought it was just a bar.
1: Yeah.
3: Right. He thought he was in a bar too, I guess. No, he actually did well in that fight. He fought some sports influencer or something. Yeah. I've never heard of that guy, but he got his booty whooped. But this card is just frustrating to me. I'm like, you've got Ilia Topuria, a Spaniard, fighting Justin Gaethje, an American, and I don't think Justin, the American, is going to win. That's the main event, and our American, I don't think, is going to win. You got Alex Pereira and Ciryl Gane for the interim heavyweight title. That's the co-main event. Neither of those guys are even American, and it's just...
0: No Tank Abbott?
3: No Tank Abbott.
0: Who's Tank Abbott?
2: From the old days.
3: Okay. Yes. Yeah.
1: Why do you think that is, Adler?
3: It's because Dana White couldn't get together. He wasn't willing to give John Jones $12 million, which is nothing. When you look at what these other athletes are paid in the NBA, the average in the NBA is way above that. And John Jones is one of the major mixed martial arts.
0: Are you telling me on our 250, we've built a cage and we're going to put an inferior lineup in there?
3: I'll watch it, but I don't think anybody else will, and I don't think we're going to have a big Go America moment, and which we kind of should have.
0: Well, yeah. By the way, I've never seen a UFC fight ever. I've never seen one.
1: Oh, I have.
3: I know. It makes me sad.
0: I know.
3: It's okay.
0: Yeah,
3: we're cool though.
1: You think you think it's more about the spectacle of it all, and just the night and the entertainment, and not less about the card?
3: And I'm all for bringing in international fighters. I'm not saying that. Yeah. I'm a huge fan of Alex Pereira.
1: He's a Zionist.
3: I wish that Alex Pereira was fighting John Jones. That would be one of the fights of the century.
0: Now, that sounds like a good matchup based on what you said about both of them.
3: Yes, yes. And so it's just frustrating.
0: So what you're saying is Dana White's cheap.
3: He is, especially when you look at the revenue versus what they have to pay out to their athletes. The percentage is much, much smaller in the UFC versus every other professional sports league. It's frustrating.
0: And I bet the women get paid even less.
3: Women get paid even less, absolutely. And the fighters are the ones that suffer, and the fans. Meanwhile, Dana White, he'll gamble $600,000 a night. No joke. A hand. He'll gamble $600,000 a hand, yet he can't pay his athletes to put on a good product. Paramount just gave them billions of dollars, and

0: night, he'll gamble $600,000 a night. No joke. Just, I mean, a hand. He'll gamble $600,000 a hand, yet he can't pay his athletes to put on a good product. Paramount just gave them billions of dollars, and it's not paying off at all. It's very frustrating.
1: Wow, that was a full-blown rant. Okay. Yeah. I mean, wow. Thank you, Abby.
0: I should fight Dana White in front of the White House.
1: I'd like to.
0: Oh. I'd put some jujitsu on him, and if he's not as good as a girl, I'd beat him.
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Huntsville's greatest hits, 100.3 The River. He's already been inducted into the Rock and Roll Hall of Fame as a member of Genesis this year. Drummer Phil Collins is being inducted as a solo artist. He talked recently about his plans, whether or not he's going to perform at the ceremony due to all of his recent health issues. Find out what Phil decided. 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

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Find out when today's mixtape starts at noon. Three songs with something in common. My name is Martha Quinn. 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
2: 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But what? 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

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Not me. I don't want to rule the world. I never even wanted to be room mom. I'm Martha Quinn. Tears for Fears is right here featuring the two singers, Kurt Smith and Roland Orzabal. Roland is writing an astrological memoir. It's actually coming out August 4th. It's called Welcome to Your Life, Love, Death, and Tears for Fears.

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High five. We've made it into the 2 o'clock hour this Wednesday that feels like Tuesday because it's a long weekend. My name is Martha Quinn. What would you do if you saw somebody having a seizure? 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

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Thanks for hanging with me, Martha Quinn, this Wednesday. Hart is from Seattle, where exciting stuff is happening. A new baby was born at the Woodland Park Zoo. A baby gorilla born to Mom Jumani.

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Your kids could be in the spotlight tomorrow. I'm Martha Quinn. 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It'll be Rockstar Kid Day. Tell me about the child in your life who's doing something that's making you say your kid is a rock star. I'll see you tomorrow. Miss you already.

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Phil Collins, who says he's feeling better physically and emotionally now, better than he has in the past 5 years. So that's great news for Phil. I'm Dan McLean. Good afternoon. How about some Nickelback? Never

Here comes the sun. Yeah, that's what the weatherman keeps telling us, but I'm not believing it. I think I saw it for about 30 seconds today in total, you know, 5 seconds here, 5 seconds there, but that's not cutting it. Not yet. Anyway, hopefully we're going to have a dry spell coming up. I don't know when. 100.3 The River, Huntsville's greatest hits. This is U2, and I still haven't found what I'm looking for, the sun.

100.3 The River, Huntsville's greatest hits. I'm Dan McClain. In case you heard some startling news concerning BG Barry Gibb, don't you believe it? We're going to squash that rumor coming up in about 8 minutes right here on The River. Don't go away. Here's Fleetwood Mac.

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Did you ever wonder why your neck hurts all the time? It's because you're always looking down at your phone. People have told you that. Do you know that that means it puts 60 pounds of pressure on your neck when you're looking down at your phone? And that means your head weighs 60 pounds? Man, Charlie Brown. Just as I thought it would.

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I'm Dan McClain. 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

100.3 The River, Huntsville's greatest hit. So National Burger Day is tomorrow, and Burger King's going to be doing a deal where you can go online and get a big discount or maybe something free. And I also saw that they don't have the Burger King anymore. 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

100.3 The River, Huntsville's greatest hit. So Huntsville is not the fastest growing city in America, but it's pretty close. Charlotte, North Carolina is number one, and the current residents are uniting behind a common phrase, no more, we're full. That's a Southern thing I've heard a lot. I think that's rather humorous. You know what I'm talking about? We've got so many people coming here now. I mean, we're rubbing shoulders with our neighbors on a daily basis, aren't we? That's okay. You can lean on me. Some

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0: 100.3 The River, Huntsville's greatest hits of Dan McLean. I've been around for a while. I remember TV shows from back in the 60s, and I'm going to give you a quiz about one coming up in 8 minutes. See if you know what I'm talking about. Don't go away. Here's Pink Floyd.
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100.3 The River, Huntsville's greatest hits. I'm Dan McClain. We're going to play a song by the group Dead or Alive. And it reminds me, have you heard about Barry Gibb? It's a hoax. We'll talk about it coming up in 8 minutes. Don't go away. Here's your Spin Me Round and Round. Yeah.

Rockwell. Somebody's watching me on 100.3 The River, Huntsville's greatest hits. Hey, go win some more free tickets. 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How about the Doobie Brothers? How about Jason Isbell? Oh, yeah, in the Shoals. It's coming up.

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100.3 The River, Huntsville's greatest hits. We are the home of the Rick Burgess Show. It's every weekday morning. It's entertaining. It's informative. And it's very, very heartwarming. Check him out tomorrow morning. Here's Cyndi Lauper and Girls Just Want to Have Fun.

100.3 The River, Huntsville's greatest hits, the Dan McLean Show. It's time for me to say goodnight. Have a great evening, and I'll see you back here tomorrow at 3 o'clock. God willing, creek don't rise. Creek's already rose, I guess, isn't it? Sitting.

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